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5: I'm Charles Payne, and this is the Fox Business Report.
6: The major averages falling on a chip-led sell-off, which overshadowed strong earnings. The Dow's losses were cushioned by a robust earnings report from United Health. Its stock rose 1.5% after the health insurer posted better-than-expected second-quarter profit and raised its full-year outlook. Chip stocks extended their 2 days of declines. Shares of memory chip makers tumbled as the AI trade unravels. Shares of Taiwan Semiconductor Manufacturing fell over 2%, despite the chipmaker reporting its fifth straight quarter of record earnings. The Magnificent Seven big cap tech stocks were mostly lower, led by Alphabet and Nvidia. However, Apple stock rose nearly 2% and hitting an all-time high. The Dow falling 106 points, the Nasdaq lower by 387, S&P 500 down 39. That's your Fox Business Report. I'm Hilary Barsky, invested in you.
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12: I do appreciate you hanging out. We appreciate Simona coming on from Italy. It's always good to get the perspective from Europe. We do talk about the heat in Europe. I guess it was 104 degrees Fahrenheit or something there today. And, you know, it's not cooling off anytime soon. Luckily, where she was, there was air condition. We're going to be watching what the president has to say. And again, if you listen to the program on delay, and some stations delay it, we actually finish at 9 p.m. Eastern time. So we're just about to go and see what President Trump has to say. I urge you, whether you're a Trump fan or not, whether you're on the right or the left, watch this and see if he is, in fact, presenting information, evidence, and proof of something gone awry in 2020. It's important that all Americans know that their vote counts, that your franchise is taken care of, and that nobody is trying to steal any elections. We'll see what he presents. We'll report on it fully afterwards, either tonight, certainly on the show tomorrow. That is Sam. That is Polo. I am Joe. That's it. Have a good night. See you soon.
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13: Here's your Wild Horse Resort and Casino weather update. Tonight, the skies will be mostly clear with winds averaging around 10 to 18 miles an hour with possible gusts as high as 30 miles an hour while temperatures settle into the low 60s. Tomorrow, you'll see sunny skies with winds coming down to average around 5 to 9 miles an hour while temperatures reach highs in the low 90s. The heat advisory continues into tonight. 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
15: This is a Fox News alert focusing on election security. I'm Lisa Lacera. That's what the White House says President Trump will focus on in tonight's speech set to begin in moments.
16: The president plans to reveal newly declassified intelligence assessments about vulnerabilities to election systems during 2020.
17: It will shock you if you have an honest eye listening to the president tonight, and everything he is saying will be backed by facts and by evidence.
16: White House Press Secretary Caroline Levitt says President Trump will also remark on intensifying attacks on Iran and the economy.
15: Fox's Jared Halpern at the White House. On the Senate floor earlier today, Democratic leader Chuck Schumer predicted tonight's speech would not break any new ground.
18: Trump won't expose anything of substance about 2020. He'll just echo the same stale, baseless, pathetic lies he's repeated for 6 years.
15: Schumer said this speech is about laying groundwork to undermine the 2026 election. Meanwhile, the Department of Homeland Security says it's found thousands of non-citizens on voter rolls in four states, though California Governor Gavin Newsom in a statement said California law is clear. You must be a U.S. citizen to vote in state and federal elections. Fighting between the U.S. and Iran intensifying, with the U.S. military targeting a key hub to controlling the Strait of Hormuz that could isolate the Revolutionary Guard. Meanwhile, Bahrain and Kuwait facing Iranian fire. Both countries host U.S. forces and have been facing repeated rounds of fire in the past few days. Two people confirmed dead in massive flooding in South Texas.
19: We want to do everything we possibly can to protect our lives.
15: Governor Greg Abbott, who says there have been more than 200 water rescues, more rain is expected through tomorrow. Taco Bell has taken immediate action, it says, to voluntarily remove potentially impacted lettuce that could be linked to a stomach bug outbreak. 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
15: A Trump cabinet member tells a personal story about threats made on his life at a State Department event focusing on political terrorism.
2: Treasury Secretary Scott Bessent told officials from dozens of countries at the event about an attempt on his life that happened just 2 hours after being sworn into his position.
3: So any of you who want to report that this is a fiction and does not exist, be there for the sentencing this August.
2: The Justice Department says 24-year-old Ryan English of Massachusetts pleaded guilty in March to charges related to the attempted assassination of Bessent. Police say English admitted to having Molotov cocktails and traveling to Washington, D.C. with the intention of killing a government official. His sentencing is set for August 14th. Tanya J. Powers, Fox News.
15: President Trump's teleprompter operators on unpaid leave after reports that he used his inside knowledge to make bets about the president's speeches on the online prediction market Kalshi. Gabriel Perez is accused of using his inside knowledge to win more than $100,000 betting on what the president would say in addresses like the State of the Union. Perez has been operating President Trump's teleprompter since 2016. Minnesota YMCA campers are rescued after being stranded by Canadian wildfires.
23: It was two groups of YMCA campers, all teens, that got stranded north of the border in a remote area as wildfires raged, preventing the campers from being able to evacuate.
24: It took one call. And over the night, all their forces were activated to go and rescue Minnesota campers from the Y. And that speaks volumes to our neighbors from Canada, our friends who've always been there. And I am just incredibly grateful.
23: Minnesota Governor Tim Walz also declaring a peacetime emergency this week and has mobilized the state National Guard over multiple wildfires that have broken out on the southern side of the Minnesota-Canada border.
15: Fox's Jeff Bonasso. I'm Lisa Lucera. This is Fox News.
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27: I don't like the fact, for instance, that some speed limits around my area are 55 miles per hour. Nobody has gone 55 miles per hour since the horse and buggy days. You're not ever going to get any kind of anything with the Iranians. This is never going to happen. So it's like expecting Hunter Biden to not snort coke. It's like expecting Joe Biden to be sentient.
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29: And because we're here in Pennsylvania, where State Trooper Michael Farah was killed just 2 weeks ago by an illegal alien operating a semi-truck on a commercial driver's license, which he should never have had. He was here illegally, came in through Biden. Today I'm making one more important announcement. My administration will soon take historic action to get illegal alien truck drivers who are just killing a lot of people. They can't read signs. Many of them are on drugs or alcohol, and they shouldn't be driving these things, and they came in totally illegally, and we don't want them, but they are driving all over American roadways, and we're going to replace them with proud American veterans. We're going to take our veterans, we're going to make them, we're going to teach them a lot about driving trucks, and in many cases they know, we're going to say any American who's driven a heavy truck for our military will automatically be eligible for a commercial driver's license. So we're going to get them taken care of.
30: You came here. You are here because 2 weeks ago,
0: A 72-year-old woman was burned on over 80% of her body in her own home in Greece, and she died, executed by a firebomb because her daughter dared to stand for office. You are here today because for 5 days this winter, the lights went out in Berlin, the longest blackout in the city since the Second World War, sparked by an attack that left tens of thousands of households without power in the freezing cold and left an 83-year-old woman dead. You are here and you came because a month after that Berlin blackout, a French 23-year-old succumbed to traumatic brain injuries, beaten to death on the streets of Lyon by a group of far-left militant thugs. You are here because your political leaders are being attacked and stabbed and shot in your streets, because your businesses have been bombed, because your railways have been sabotaged, because your police officers have been beaten and burned. You are here because this is real, and it is getting worse, and it can no longer be denied, and it can no longer be ignored, because it is time to crush this evil forever. The simple fact is, none of this that I've just described is new.
27: I like the way Rubio lays out
0: is not
27: policy.
0: Day modern novelty.
27: And he was talking about terrorism, because this is one of the big things that the administration is making a push for, is this left-wing terrorism, which is a real thing. I mean, it's a very, you know, obviously we've seen it here in the United States. And he was talking about this woman in Greece because of a firebomb, etc., and how all of Europe is dealing with it. I think it's a smart move for the administration to focus on this. Welcome to the radio program. Dana Lash with you. We're at the top of this first hour. A few things to unpack, as well as coming up a really big discussion on Iran foreign policy and a whole bunch more, because the vice president gave an interview, and I got some thoughts on this. We're going to have to unpack it. Some of you might get angry, but I don't care. I mean, it is. You guys, if you want to listen to conspiracy theories, you can watch the trash that is the Gal Sharpton's godforsaken podcast. That's hemorrhaging viewers. And you can go and watch what an actual crack whore looks like when they're going through conspiracy theories. Or we can just talk about serious analysis. But back to this point, with Rubio, the issue of leftist violence, I mean, you're, good heavens, look at some of the riots that you've seen in Spain. Or, well, France, they always riot, right? It's a day that ends in Y. They always riot. Give them a reason and they'll figure out some way to riot. But in the United States, growing ever more so. Here's the other thing. There's a big segment. I'm not doing whataboutism. There's leftists that are cosplaying as right to try to infiltrate and get you to behave like the left. But there's a lot of people in conservative media that are too afraid to talk about it. So they just stay with the same old boring 30,000 foot view. We'll get into that as well. But there's a good, I like Rubio. I think he's very clear. I think he's very clear on stuff. I like his messaging. And it's very, you know what you're getting. Now, in looking at Iran, we struck Iran more. The memorandum of understanding is pretty much dead, right? Have we admitted that the negotiations have failed? Have we all come to this realization they failed?
4: I think massive military action would probably dictate that.
27: Well, yeah. What gets me is that there's always this idea that if you think that negotiations failed, then somehow you're advocating for conflict or military involvement. And I've seen an increase in that. Every time I bring it up, even like in cuts that we put, maybe it's like on YouTube or Instagram or whatever, anytime I'm like, oh, well, you know, the diplomacy failed, people always immediately, there's always a number of people that revert to, well, you're talking about having boots on the ground. It's like, no one's making that argument except for the people pulling that straw man out of their backside. But I don't know what people think that they're going to get with Iran. I mean, I think Trump gave it the good old college try just to shut up the people that are in his cabinet, or in his kitchen cabinet, rather, that keep saying, oh, no, they keep pushing this, like, Obama policy. Like, J.D. Vance is very much almost entirely similar to Barack Obama on Iranian policy. I'm not just saying that. It's God's honest truth on paper. And I will be very snotty about this because I've read extensively. I feel as though people who argue otherwise do have no idea, because it's true. So you have those people that are in his ear. And I think he just, I kind of think that he stopped and went back as a way to shut that up, to show them, look, we've tried it your way for over 40 years, but I guess we'll try it one more time your way just to see. Oh, look, it failed again because Iran isn't interested in negotiation. I don't know how many times we have to say it. You're talking about literally jihadi 12ers. They don't care at all. This is all about some sort of religious Armageddon for them. And so it's very difficult to enter into a negotiation with an entity that believes that it has a divine right to exterminate you for not believing as they do. I mean, it's literally a racial religion, if you really get down to it. It is. It's a racial sex cult, let's be honest. But you can't negotiate with people who don't look at it as policy. That's the big mistake. And so Trump has these people in his orbit that are encouraging him to look at it as such. But look what happens. I mean, again, this has been over 40 years of this. Over 40 years of it. So the thought that this is going to be successful one more time. Okay, so now he did it. Now we're back to striking Iran. And I don't know why the argument exists that, well, Iran is just one bailout away from behaving like a normal country. That's how they act. The vice president, which we're going to dive into, his interview with Rogan. By the way, the whole Doves thing, I did not know that Rogan did not know that. Anyway, the whole interview that they had, I was shocked, genuinely. And I say this going into 28. I don't know where I'm going to go in 28. I have no idea yet. I feel like it's too far off still. And I still hate everything and I hate everybody in D.C. So I don't know. I have no idea where I'm going to go. But all I know is that every single time J.D. Vance goes out and gives an interview, I just feel like it's a disaster. And it shouldn't be. This is the problem with not having a mooring. And this is a problem with trying to find acceptance with every single group. Playing to a 1% to 2% of the coalition that came from the left is not going to secure a victory in 28. It's absolutely not. Having a foreign policy that Barack Obama exhausted during his 8 years in office is not going to win people on the right. It's just not. And you can sit here and blow it out your backside all day about how, oh, it's not the same, but it is the same. The same approach, the same negotiation, the same tactics, the same proposed sanctions, everything. Down to the letter. So we've done that before, 8 years. The only thing missing is sending pallets of cash, and I'm literally not exaggerating. That's, you know, everything that has been said and written, that's it on paper. So I don't know why it going into that, I just was shocked. So we're going to dive into that coming up. But I also think people need to not to get too far over their skis and ahead of POTUS on this stuff. I look at it like this. You know how when you go to church and you hear a good sermon and then the preacher wraps up the sermon and then you have the guy who's supposed to give closing prayer. You get up there and give closing prayer. You don't give your own mini sermon. You don't go up there and give a second sermon that detracts from the pastor's sermon. You go up there, you do what you're supposed to do, and you shut up. You know what I'm talking about. Everybody's got one of those in church. They step up there and then they talk for 25 minutes. And you're like, we're supposed to be left with the pastor's sermon. That's what's supposed to be in our heads as we go back to our cars and lives. We're not supposed to sit here, you're wandering, rambling, whatever. You're supposed to lead, closing prayer, and dismiss. That's it. You know exactly what I mean. So I feel like in many respects, Vance going out there and doing this is like the other pastor getting up, or not the other pastor, just like one of the elders getting up and going on for like 20, 25 minutes and completely just distracting from the pastor's message. That's what it feels like. No joke. And I'm wondering where POTUS is on this, because POTUS isn't quiet on purpose. He is quiet on purpose. He's not quiet by accident. It's very situationally motivated. And I'm just wondering if he's not, is he trying to teach him a lesson? I got to ask that. It feels that way, does it not? I mean, if you look at it as I do, you're like, what is up with this? What's up? Yeah. But, very fascinating stuff. So we're going to dive into all of that. It's going to be a very uncomfortable conversation, but I'm telling you, the 2028, the groundwork is being laid, and you're going to be expected. You're going to be demanded and expected to accept it. You're not going to be allowed to vet anybody. I'm not saying the entire right's like that, but there is a subsection of the right, a small group right now that's getting it into place. And I know them. I know one of the leading people doing it for a fact. This is God's honest truth. I mean, we've worked with them before. I know exactly who they are. So I'm telling you, that's what they're doing. They're getting it ready, and then they're going to question your patriotism if you question this operation. I mean, I think we're not short in people going ahead in 28, but what we are short of is serious analysis. That's what we're short of. So that's what we got to focus on. Now, a couple of other things, because we've got, I'm going to save this because I'm not going to be able to get to the Netflix thing in time. So the Netflix, one of my favorite movies is Gone with the Wind. I love it because I love, oh my gosh, Rhett. I love Rhett Butler. Wait until you see how Netflix described it. Somebody just caught this the other day. They were like scrolling through and they clicked on Gone with the Wind. And the description that Netflix gave it was so over the top. David O. Selznick is probably rolling in his grave. This is insane. So we're going to talk about this because now they're saying it's like the way Netflix puts it, it's the most racist film and offensive film ever made. So we're going to dive into that. We got headlines on the way as we move. 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
14: And now, all of the news you would probably miss. It's time for Dana's Quick Five.
27: All right, first up, Argentina is facing FIFA punishment over a banner after the England World Cup win. That was a really hard match to watch, by the way. I felt really bad for the Brits because it was, you had Beckham up there and he was like crying practically. I don't think I've ever seen David Beckham cry, but it was really sad. But they're facing, there was like, somebody was getting mean with Messi. Oh, yeah. I can't remember, it wasn't Bellingham. I can't remember the other player that was getting really snotty with Messi, and then Messi became a meme because he had this expression. But Argentina won those finals. So now, I guess what, England and France play to see who's the first loser?
16: That's on the 18th.
27: Oh, also, yeah. I'm going to pull this up. China, as it pertains to China here. They're introducing rules to rein in AI companion bots because apparently their population that has them is getting emotionally dependent upon them. AI companion services, which have been used from everything for customer service and mental health, people are becoming too dependent on them. And they said that there aren't enough clear boundaries. I don't know why people thought, especially after you see the dependency upon social media and influencing and all that stuff, why they thought that AI bots would be any different. Like, how did you think that was going to go? Clearly, humanity is not ready for this. I mean, you see the way that people are addicted to social media and doom scrolling and how it's affecting mental health. This is like the latest, the next stage in that dependency. So, just saying, dogs are the absolute best. God love dogs. Heroic dogs saved a dog walker from an attempted rape after this masked man tried to chase her and corner her in a tunnel. This was in Australia. She was walking 8 dogs, and this guy literally leapt out of a bush in Melbourne, and 2 women were walking their 8 dogs between them, and he grabbed one of the women, grabbed her by the neck and upper shoulders, and was trying to drag her into the tunnel. and the dogs went crazy. They chased the guy away, and there's video footage of him fleeing and these dogs growling and barking and going after him. That is amazing. But now they're looking for him. I mean, it looks like he's probably an illegal immigrant in Australia. He's definitely what they would term a migrant, for sure. And so they're now on the lookout for him now. I hope they find him, and he should be publicly hung, because these people aren't, you know. This is one of the funniest things ever. You know Lenny Kravitz works out in leather pants?
1: What?
27: He works out leather pants, jeans, and boots.
1: That doesn't seem practical.
27: And he's 62 years old, and he's got a 10-pack. Now, do you know why he does it? So this video, this photo of him working out, or video of him working out in leather pants last year went viral, and now he did an interview with Men's Health. He's on the cover because he says he doesn't do testosterone, he doesn't do peptides, he just sleeps and eats incredibly healthy. He's a very healthy eater, and he works out religiously. But he said that he works out in leather pants and jeans and boots because that's what he performs in. And so that's, he wants to be able to control, like, have his body temperature, the feeling of everything. That's, he said, that actually makes out, that tracks. Because if you've ever seen Lenny Kravitz in concert, I mean, he's really good. So that tracks. Prince, from what I read, used to do something similar. With, like, his costume pants, he would work out in his costume pants because he wanted to be able to kick and do all that stuff. We have a lot more on the way, including that interview with the VP. Stick with us. 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
19: 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President Trump talking election security and integrity. 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
20: No country could be great without fair and honest elections.
19: The president making a speech from the White House this evening claiming that starting in 2020... China compromised U.S. election data,
20: resulting in China's illicit acquisition of 220 million U.S. voter files.
19: President Trump claiming that evidence of wrongdoing and election meddling, including the potential hacking of ballot machines, was hidden from him. He's calling for investigations and potential charges against anyone proven to be responsible. Earlier today, Senate Minority Leader Chuck Schumer on the Senate floor saying that the president's speech was delivered tonight because the president's afraid of losing badly in the midterms. This is a Fox News alert.
21: Here's your Wild Horse Resort and Casino weather update. Tonight, the skies will be mostly clear with winds averaging around 10 to 18 miles an hour with possible gusts as high as 30 miles an hour while temperatures settle into the low 60s. Tomorrow, you'll see sunny skies with winds coming down to average around 5 to 9 miles an hour while temperatures reach highs in the low 90s. The heat advisory continues into tonight. 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
15: This product has intoxicating effects and may have a form of marijuana can affect concentration, coordination, and judgment. Do not operate vehicles or machinery while under the influence. 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
23: Celebrating America's 250th birthday, they were two teenage boys with vivid imaginations and a love of science fiction when they changed our culture forever. In 1933, Jerry Siegel and Joe Shuster created a costume superhero with a secret identity, and 5 years later, Superman debuted in Action Comics number one. For almost 90 years, the last son of Krypton has fought for truth, justice, and the American way.
24: 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Now my definition is completely different. I think a hero is an ordinary individual who finds the strength to persevere and endure in spite of overwhelming obstacles.
23: Siegel and Shuster created a whole new genre of fiction that led to the pantheon of superheroes, including Batman, Wonder Woman, and Green Lantern.
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27: Welcome back to the program. Dana Lash with you, and we are at the bottom of this first hour. All kinds of stuff to dive into. We were talking about some of the latest with Iran and how that's ongoing. POTUS is done with it. Absolutely done with it. And then we were talking about how Lenny Kravitz works out in leather pants because, and has a 10-pack because he says he performs in leather pants. And after he said that, we were like, that makes so much sense. That makes all the sense in the world. So now we kind of have a better understanding of Lenny Kravitz's workout. I mean, I know it's weird to start the bottom of this hour with that, but I remember watching that video and thinking that's this man's the weirdest man on God's green earth. But now it makes sense. All right, so the other thing to hit has to do with this interview that the vice president gave. He was speaking with Joe Rogan, and they covered a lot of different things. But there was one soundbite in particular. We're going to go through some of this. There was one soundbite in particular that, how do I put it, concerned people, or I guess maybe was one of the ones that they found the most objection to. Let me pull up my audio list here because this is going to be, so let's start with this. This is cut three, and they were talking about specifically the negotiations with Iran, right? I want you to listen to this because we're going to unpack this soundbite. This is cut three. This is the vice president yesterday. Listen.
32: But I definitely think you have seen
1: this very discreet, extremely well-funded campaign to try to derail the negotiation and try to derail the deal. And, you know, there was, again, there's this Time article that came out yesterday. A friend sent it to me. It's like worth reading because it lists a bunch of people who have quite literally been paid by a former Trump campaign person who was himself paid by certain elements within the Israeli government. And those people are attacking me viciously for quite literally trying to accomplish the negotiation objective that the president set for the country. So
2: what is their position? Like, are they attacking you how?
1: Oh, it's social media posts. It's, you know, they're leaking to reporters. They're attacking me obsessively, saying that we should not be negotiating with Iran. We should just keep the military campaign going indefinitely. And that is their explicit position. And coming after me saying that, you know, people have come after me and said that I'm influenced by Qatar, that I'm influenced by foreign governments, that, you know, I take my marching orders from Tucker Carlson. And there's just so much bullshit out there when what I'm actually trying to do is accomplish what the President of the United States told me to accomplish, which is a settlement of this that accomplishes our objectives. Iran doesn't have a nuclear weapon. We have the free flow of oil and gas.
27: So what is he talking about? He's talking about this. Let's start with this Time magazine article, because first off, I thought his answer here and what he just told Rogan was absolute BS. That is ridiculous. And I'm ambivalent. It takes me a lot to dislike a politician, unless they're Democrats. But it also takes me a lot to really like a politician, if that makes sense. Like, it's equal opportunity there. What aggravates me about what he just said here is because it sounded like Tucker Carlson wrote it. And I'm going to get to this Time magazine article here in a second. One of the things that I felt like this was controlled opposition, his answer. He's trying to, in some ways, disassociate himself from Carlson, but yet still repeat all of Carlson's talking points. So there's this think tank called the Quincy Institute, which is something that Vance has been a part of. And a lot of his advisors are those people, and they are very much like the Tucker Carlson line of thinking. There's a faction of people that come from that mindset, and that's one of the reasons why they all sound similar when they talk about this. And I feel like he's trying to disassociate in some ways, or put some distance between himself and Tucker, but he still has all of Tucker's talking points. And the other thing, too, is that no one believes that they're not close. I mean, you have to remember, the vice president of the United States, his deputy press secretary, was Tucker Carlson's son. I mean, and Tucker Carlson's son was able to get that job because his dad's Tucker Carlson. And he worked there, and only until it became uncomfortable because of the stuff that Tucker was saying did he end up leaving. And then, even though he's never run a campaign before or done anything else, decided to create a firm on K Street, a dime a dozen, right? Nepo babies run them. They litter K Street. So this, blaming this on influencers, before you blame it on jihadis that aren't interested in negotiation, is a mind job. And I find that to be not very America first. So here's this piece that he's talking about, this Time magazine piece. Now, do you guys remember this guy, Brad Parscale? Is it Parscale or Parscale? I think Parscale. I have never met him in my life. And apparently, they had this Time magazine piece where they get into Trump's ex-campaign manager is running an Israeli influence operation targeting the MAGA base, which I find interesting considering all of the completely equal influencers that get paid from Qatar and everywhere else. But I don't know. And it gets into Parscale's, how he helped POTUS in 2016 with Facebook and helped with his Facebook reach and did all of that. And he was apparently really good with the AI there, et cetera, and helped the president tremendously with that. What I think is also weird with this is, I mean, I was reading this piece and it talks about all the tools that he uses and how Parscale acknowledges the piece said that his operation was intended to prevent people from drifting away from supporting, you know, the ally in the Middle East, etc. And he talks about he's never funded or undermined Trump ever, etc. And it gets into, I guess, the pay structure the influence. And just so you guys know, and this is on the right and left, people get paid to post. I hope you know this. They absolutely get paid to post. I have been offered tons of, I've been offered a hell of a lot of money to post, but I don't take it because even if I agreed with it, because what's the point? I don't need it. What would be the point? And I get people are like, you're just leaving money out there. Why would you say no to that? Well, why would I say yes? Anyway, so they do. They get paid. And I have friends who are on X that are very like-minded who get paid to post. I know for a fact also that there are people that I absolutely do not agree with that pretend to be on the right that make fat bank by getting paid to post. There are literal firms out there created just to do that. So the pay structure it gets into, you get however many views, you get a bonus for it. I mean, it can be thousands of dollars. Now, he says none of the money from his FARA registered contract is used to pay influencers because then they would have to disclose their funding. And he says that he wouldn't identify some of the people that he works with. They were trying to name some of them. They named a few of them. But he said he talks about his initiative. I don't even know why he agreed to even do this article, if I'm being honest. I don't even know why. We had somebody pull this up. We had somebody, let me grab this. Who was it? I can't remember if it was Wall Street Journal. I'm looking for it because somebody had texted me. It was a reporter that had texted me, and I don't think that they were associated with Time. Sorry, I just thought of this. I'm going to pull this up real quick. Let me scroll through. The message that I had received, where was this? Gosh, I don't even know this person. They had reached out and said, asked for comment about, I don't know if it's another piece that's coming out or what. Oh, here it is. So the person's name, so it's Natalie Andrews from the Wall Street Journal. And they reached out and said, we're working on a story on influencers. And your name came up in some reporting, so I thought you'd go straight to the source. Now, this was June 26th when this happened. And I texted back. I said, hi, Natalie. I'm not sure how my name came up in an influencer story or how my number is out there, but sure. Like, I'm on air until this time. We can talk after that if that works. And then I didn't hear back. I didn't hear back from them. Because I get violently angry at reporters when they try to do hit pieces on me. Who was it one time? During the whole Alex Jones Sandy Hook thing, there was a reporter from Rolling Stone who was trying to fake me out, who had texted and was like, oh, yeah, well, somebody had created a fake email account using my name. And they were sending out crazy, horrible stuff about the Sandy Hook stuff. And somebody, it was from Rolling Stone, had emailed me and said, we saw your email. Would you like to comment on this? And I unloaded. I CC'd two of my attorneys. And I was like, I am going to spread your backside like theater curtains if you proceed down this path. I'm like, because A, this is not me. B, I don't have, this is not, it's literally, it was like not a Hotmail account, but it was like the equivalent of a Hotmail account. And I'm like, I will own everything you have. If you do this, including your birth certificate, if you have one, I will take your family home. I will take your dog. I'll take your car. I will throw you and your wife and children in the street if you proceed down this path with me. And I CC'd both of my attorneys. And I'm like, you let me know how you want to go. And that was it. That ended it. So I was anticipating the same thing from this. So that's the fun thing about being completely unpurchasable. Is that I can say whatever the hell I want, and it's my two cents. There's so many people out there who can't. So, you want to know who gives me my talking points? It's me. So anyway, I haven't heard back from Natalie. Now, I don't know if she's a friendly or not. I don't know, but I just don't treat anybody in the press as though they are. I am immediately hostile. So I was looking at this Time magazine piece, back to this, and I'm reading it. I'm like, why the hell would he agree to as though they are? I am immediately hostile. So I was looking at this Time magazine piece, back to this, and I'm reading it. I'm like, why the hell would he agree to

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13: Your political ambition, is that true?
14: No, but people keep asking me if I'm running for president. And I don't know, I might. I'm serious. I don't know. I might because people keep asking me to do it. I actually think I would be a really good president of the United States.
13: Okay, like, you're being serious. You're,
14: no, I'm being totally serious.
15: So what would it take?
14: For the people to want me.
16: No one wants that. He is emotional and he's petty and he's vindictive and he's hyper. He's more emotional than a woman. I've known Don for years. He is super emotional. He's a super emotional. Nobody's talking about that. Nobody wants him to run for president. First off, Democrats wouldn't even allow it. They would run him out. You know he's got back. You know he's got baggage, right? He's got baggage, lots of it. And I can't even. He would like probably collapse on the floor of the Oval Office screaming if there was a serious like foreign policy issue that popped up while he was president. There's no way. We can't do that. Good heavens, no. No, no, no. So where to even start? I have so much to unpack, and we have to continue this conversation about this interview going into second hour, and there's a lot there. So now apparently I love how these people are like, everything is an op. Everybody that I disagree with is an op. So I see people saying all of this criticism of Vance is an op. I think actually saying that the criticism of Vance is an op is an op. That's the actual truth of it. I mean, would you like me to name? Because there's some people like Human Events has people that it's absolutely an op. I mean, we can sit. I don't know any of these people. Most of them blocked me online. Who is it? Posobiec or whatever? The guy who ended up losing his security clearance under Trump. He had a security clearance pulled by Trump. And he's out there saying any criticism of Vance is an op. You're a literal op. That guy's a literal op. So, I mean, come on. We've seen this so many times. You know, one of the fun things about having grown up in this industry is you can see a leftist from a mile away. And I see them put on the veneers of being on the right, Republicanism, GOP, MAGA, whatever. But they're leftist. They promote leftist policies, all of it. We're going to dive into, because we got the first press avail. I think Caroline Leavitt's back today. So they have a press avail later on. There's going to be apparently some very good questions asked. So we're going to follow all of that. We get the latest with this interview, the latest with Iran, immigration, so much more on the way. Stick with us.

0: Here's your Wild Horse Resort and Casino weather update. Tonight, the skies will be mostly clear with winds averaging around 10 to 18 miles an hour with possible gusts as high as 30 miles an hour while temperatures settle into the low 60s. Tomorrow, you'll see sunny skies with winds coming down to average around 5 to 9 miles an hour while temperatures reach highs in the low 90s. The heat advisory continues into tonight. 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
3: This is a Fox News alert. Election security. I'm Lisa Lacerra. That was the focus of President Trump's address this evening as we head into the midterms.
4: Election integrity has been a focus of President Trump's second term. In his national address, he refocused on maintaining the sanctity of America's elections and pointed a finger at whom he claims is trying to interfere.
5: The People's Republic of China carried out what is believed to be the largest compromise of election data in history.
4: He's released once classified documents he says proves it was a coordinated effort by China on many fronts. The president also claimed China attempted to influence the 2020 election for former President Joe Biden.
3: Fox's Colonel Scott. The president also citing the length of time it took to count votes in California's primaries. California Governor Gavin Newsom saying in a statement, California law is clear. Only U.S. citizens can vote in local and federal elections. And he wrote, voter fraud is extremely rare and almost always committed by U.S. citizens. This afternoon, Senate Democratic Leader Chuck Schumer said the president's claims have nothing to do with the 2020 election.
6: This is about laying groundwork to undermine the 2026 election before a single vote has been cast.
3: Schumer accused President Trump of trying to discredit American voters. Bridges that are key to control of Iran's Strait of Hormuz on the list of targets of new strikes by U.S. forces.
7: That's Iran's principal naval and commercial port on the Strait of Hormuz. And for the first time since President Trump ordered the return of the naval blockade of all Iranian ports, U.S. Marines seized an oil tanker in the Gulf of Oman carrying 2 million barrels of oil, a ship the U.S. Treasury sanctioned as part of Iran's shadow fleet back in 2024.
3: Fox's Lucas Tomlinson in Tel Aviv. 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
3: A jury in Kentucky has ordered a ghost gun company to pay more than $100 million to the family of a teenager who killed himself 3 years ago.
12: After a two-day trial this week, a jury in Louisville awarded the family of Henry Willis a little more than $4 million in economic damages and $100 million in punitive damages. He was 18 when he bought a ghost gun from Husky Armory and put it together before using it to kill himself. Willis's mother, Laura Herp, said after the verdict,
13: I firmly believe my son would be alive today if Husky Armory had sold him that ghost gun. Putting time and space between a person in crisis and a firearm can make all the difference between life and death.
12: Attorneys for the family say Husky Armory did not attend the trial. A state court previously issued a default judgment against the company for failing to respond to the lawsuit. Jessica Rosenthal, Fox News.
3: In the aftermath of England's World Cup elimination, a political dispute brews between the UK and Argentina.
14: After defeating England 2-1 in Wednesday's World Cup semi-final in Atlanta, Argentina players celebrated in front of their fans. Some held a banner thrown down by their supporters. It read in Spanish, "The Malvinas are Argentine." This a reference to the UK's Falkland Islands, a South Pacific archipelago claimed by Buenos Aires. Political messages aren't allowed at the World Cup. The British government wants soccer chiefs at FIFA to investigate the incident. In 2012, a South Korean player received a 2-game ban for holding a banner referencing a territorial dispute with Japan. In London, Jonathan Savage, Fox News.
3: The FDA has approved a first-of-its-kind pill that it says can drastically reduce cholesterol. The drug can lower dangerous cholesterol in a way that's previously only been available with injectable drugs. The pill from Merck blocks a liver protein. I'm Lee Silasera. This is Fox News.
15: I'm Bill Hemmer, and these are the most impactful moments and American history. Thanks to technological breakthroughs, improvements in transportation, and a booming labor force, America saw significant economic growth in the late 19th century. But with many new and changing sectors, the stock market was a beast that was incredibly difficult to follow. But all that changed in 1896, when a journalist by the name of Charles Dow published the very first Dow Jones Industrial Average. The index followed 12 industries, including cotton, tobacco, gas, and sugar. Now, it wasn't just bankers who had access to this previously exclusive information. With the birth of the Dow Jones Industrial Average, ordinary people and investors had a way to follow the highs and lows of the U.S. stock market, as well as the temperature of the country's economy. For more, go to foxnewspodcast.com. I'm Bill Hemmer, Fox News.
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10: Okay, we paused President's speech. We're going to try and fit it all here in the show. If you just stay with us through the breaks, we'll try and get it all in here. It sounds like he's wrapping up, but we pick up from where we left off. Here's President Bush just moments ago from the White House.
11: That they contacted the FBI in Detroit. The documents state that some canvassers admitted to FBI agents that they signed voter registration forms in other people's names, submitted fraudulent registration for people who did not exist, and received gift cards tied to their number of applications that they produced. In other words, it was pay, play, and cheat. The FBI agents working on the case believe that crimes were committed, yet the Biden Department of Justice slow-walked the investigation and killed it. Tonight, I'm asking the FBI director to ensure that the matter is fully investigated and to work with the Department of Justice to prosecute those responsible for any crimes. Finally, to reveal just how vulnerable our elections continue to be, we are releasing the results of a stunning investigation by the Department of Homeland Security. According to the DHS review, state voter rolls and public records, they identified approximately 278,000 non-citizens who are registered to vote in federal elections. Since Democrat states refuse to share their voter files, the real number is actually much higher than that. Yet, even this limited analysis found more than 250,000 foreigners illegally registered to vote. Put together, these disclosures reveal an election system so broken and so vulnerable that no one can possibly defend it. It is not defensible. Hundreds of millions of U.S. voter files are in the hands of foreign governments. Our machines and ballot counting systems are exposed to hacking and manipulation and corruption. China and other countries have been trying to meddle in our elections. Evidence of fraud has been buried. Hundreds of thousands of non-citizens and dead people are listed and active on the voter rolls. And yet we still have elections with no...
10: President Trump, we're going to pause him again. We have to fit another break in here. Sorry about that. We have to pay our bills. When we come back, we will conclude President Trump's speech from the White House. We'll put this on pause. You will miss nothing if you stick through the break. Stay right there. America at Night, back in a moment.
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9: Coming to you from the heart of the nation, this is America at Night with McGraw-Milhaven.
10: President Trump gave a speech tonight, just finished up. It was, if I do say so, it was a half campaign speech and then half lobbying the SAVE Act. He announced that they are releasing a lot of documents and a lot of information on voter fraud and voter ID, and somehow China breached some voter data in 18 states for the 2020 election. He also complained that during the 2020 election, a lot of this information was held by the withheld from him by the deep state. He kept going through many of these things, and I kept thinking to myself, he was president of the United States when this was happening in 2020. He was president. It was his own administration. And he keeps complaining that how come no one knew about it? It was your own administration. You were supposed to take care of the deep state. You were 4 years into the deep state. What was going on there? We can dive into all of that. More in the open phones hour. Stay right there. We got lots more to get to. We're going to talk conspiracy theories about Lindsey Graham, Mitch McConnell, and all of that with a News Nation Law and Justice contributor. Also, Bill Cleveland is going to join us. Bill is on the road, our America at Night traveling correspondent. It's Thursday. Hey, man, president's speech is important, but we got to check in with Bill Cleveland each and every Thursday. Stay right there. Our executive director is Alex Hinton. Our engineer tonight is Richard Good. I'm McGraw Milhaven, and this is America at Night on Westwood One.
11: Here's your Wild Horse Resort and Casino weather update. Tonight, the skies will be mostly clear with winds averaging around 10 to 18 miles an hour with possible gusts as high as 30 miles an hour while temperatures settle into the low 60s. Tomorrow, you'll see sunny skies with winds coming down to average around 5 to 9 miles an hour while temperatures reach highs in the low 90s. The heat advisory continues into tonight. 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
15: This is a Fox News alert claiming election interference. I'm Lisa Lacera. President Trump says he has proof of foreign interference in elections.
16: President Trump used network airtime to discuss his concerns about the fairness of U.S. elections. He released documents on the White House website he claimed shows a host of adversaries can interfere with the U.S. vote ahead of the midterms.
17: At a minimum, Russia, China, Iran, North Korea, as well as non-state groups, have the capability to compromise U.S. election infrastructure.
16: It's China, he said, that launched a coordinated attack in 2020. The president again pointed to the Save America Act, pushing proof of citizenship and photo ID as his preferred fix for maintaining election integrity.
15: Fox's Grinnell Scott this afternoon on the Senate floor. Democratic leader Chuck Schumer said the president's claims are not matching the needs of the American people.
18: Instead of confronting persistent inflation, rising gas prices, higher grocery bills, and out-of-control housing costs, Trump and the GOP will launch a coordinated, multi-front campaign to subvert the will of the voters.
15: And Schumer said the claims have nothing to do with the 2020 election. They're about the midterms, which he says the president and Republicans are fearful of losing. For the first time, the U.S. military targeting bridges that are key to control of the Strait of Hormuz and could cut off the Revolutionary Guard. It's part of a stepped-up air campaign against Iran.
19: Beginning at 2 p.m. Eastern time today, U.S. jets launched another wave of strikes against Iran. Over the past 3 days, Iran has not attacked any commercial ships transiting the strait, though traffic has slowed.
15: Fox's Lucas Tomlinson in Tel Aviv. The FDA advising people to avoid eating shredded lettuce served at Taco Bell in Indiana, Michigan, Kentucky, Ohio, and West Virginia as it continues to investigate an outbreak of Cyclospora. 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
2: The family of a black teen found dead off the Mississippi coast says they will inspect his cell phone with a local prosecutor's office as the investigation into his death continues.
3: Nolan Wells' family has met with the Jackson County, Mississippi District Attorney more than a week after the 18-year-old's body was found on Horn Island. Family attorney Ben Crump says the DA committed to presenting the investigation to a grand jury when it is complete. Wells had traveled to the uninhabited island with friends on a July 4th boat trip, but did not return with them. His mother reported him missing hours later, and he was recovered near the island the next day. Conflicting accounts have been given as to why his friends returned without him. Family members retrieved his phone from the home of one of Wells' friends using a locator app to find it. Tanya J. Powers, Fox News.
2: A tourist helicopter that crashed and killed 6 people last year in the Hudson River in New York City shows signs of a bird strike. The National Transportation Safety Board says there's evidence and witness reports that the chopper hit several birds before plunging into the river last April. Remains of several geese were found on the helicopter's rotors and left horizontal stabilizer. One witness told the NTSB that just minutes before the crash, a large flock of geese took flight in the area. A 41-year-old charitable organization may be melting away.
4: The Ben & Jerry's Foundation says it's been kicked out of its corporate office in Vermont and will suspend operations at the end of the year unless funding is restored by Ben & Jerry's ice cream owner, the Magnum Ice Cream Company. There's a court case pending in New York. Magnum took over a year ago after a split from Unilever and says an audit found clear conflicts of interest with some of the charity's recipients. It says it's committed to the funding if problems are fixed. The foundation operates separately from the ice cream business, established in 1985 to support social, racial, economic, and environmental justice. Co-founder Ben Cohen says no one there has ever seen the audit, and the answer is for Magnum to sell the Ben & Jerry's brand to someone else.
2: Fox's Chris Foster. I'm Lee Silicera. This is Fox News.
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11: We're starting during the 2020 election cycle. The People's Republic of China carried out what is believed to be the largest compromise of election data in history.
12: So the Russia hoax, the China hoax, it's a real thing now? They were trying to manipulate our elections for years. Didn't no such thing as a China hoax or a Russia hoax? We'll get to all of that next hour. Also, listen to this. Talking about the prediction markets, Donald Trump's longtime teleprompter operator is believed to have made tens of thousands of dollars, they're saying up to $100,000, placing bets on Kalshi. Yeah, he would bet on the words the president would give in a speech. He'd make that bet on Kalshi, and he cashed into the tune of $100,000. Apparently, he's no longer working at the White House. So, shows you how the whole prediction markets are rigged, but that's a whole other story. We'll get to that and more next hour with Open Phones. Our executive director is Alex Hinton. Our engineer tonight is Richard Good. I'm McGraw Millhaven, and this is America at Night on Westwood One.
13: Here's your Wild Horse Resort and Casino weather update. Tonight, the skies will be mostly clear with winds averaging around 10 to 18 miles an hour with possible gusts as high as 30 miles an hour while temperatures settle into the low 60s. Tomorrow, you'll see sunny skies with winds coming down to average around 5 to 9 miles an hour while temperatures reach highs in the low 90s. The heat advisory continues into tonight. 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
2: Flash flooding in Texas, claiming some more lives. Governor Greg Abbott.
3: A male near Comfort who was swept away in an RV. Another is a female in Uvalde who was swept away while driving on a road.
2: More than 1,000 emergency crew members have responded, including some from Oklahoma, and have rescued dozens of people from the high waters there. From flooding to burning, smoke from Canadian wildfires flowing across the border into the U.S. Fox Weather's Katie Byrne is in Cleveland.
4: This is some of the worst air quality in years for parts of the Midwest and Northeast. Here in Cleveland, there's a smell of burning wood in the air. Health officials are urging people to limit their time outside, especially kids, older adults, and anyone with breathing problems, with air quality alerts stretching across a dozen states from Minnesota to New England. Jackie Hayes says the conditions make her eyes water.
5: Terrible respiration, eye burning, terrible redness in my eyes, using Visine, that doesn't work.
4: Hundreds of wildfires continue to burn across Canada. Forecasters say smoke will keep drifting south with the wind, but relief is on the way, with rain expected in the region as soon as Friday, and that'll help clear the air. In Cleveland, Ohio, Katie Byrne, Fox Weather.
2: And millions remain under poor air quality alerts for Friday. Taco Bell says it is taking action now because of a major cyclospora outbreak. Fast food chain saying in a statement that it has pulled certain ingredients from some locations amid the outbreak of parasitic infections causing explosive diarrhea across the U.S. The health and safety of our guests, it says, is our top priority. Michigan has seen the most cases of cyclosporiasis of any state in the U.S. so far. As of Wednesday, there were more than 3,700 cases that have been reported in that state alone. I'm Sue Guzman. This is Fox News.
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1: I'm Bill Hemmer, and these are the most impactful moments in American history. It was the summer of 1969, and on a dairy farm in upstate New York, a sea of people gathered together for 3 days of peace and music. The Woodstock Music Art Fair was a miraculous success born out of chaos. The tiny town of Bethel had gotten ready for 50,000 attendees, but instead, they were greeted by 400,000 individuals from all over America. Independent artists like Carlos Santana became household names. Others like Janis Joplin, The Who, Jimi Hendrix, and the Grateful Dead cemented themselves as rock icons. The festival was a snapshot of the free-spirited optimism that captivated America's youth and proved that music can be a powerful vessel for change. For more, go to foxnewspodcast.com. I'm Bill Hemmer, Fox News.
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4: In light of the brand new and irrefutable information I have revealed tonight, my administration is in the process of notifying the states whose election data was compromised by the People's Republic of China and many others.
5: That's President Trump from earlier tonight. Back to the text line. Missouri checks in. An intelligence report said that China did not care who won the election. Here's one from New Mexico. Sure would be nice if these folks were semi-informed. Both the 15-year-old girl and the 16-year-old girl have been charged. Even out here in rural New Mexico, the case is known. Catherine in British Columbia checks in. Keep that smile on. Here's another one from Illinois. Trump's health is deteriorating. Our voting machines are Dominion machines. Who owns that company now? Yeah, they sold. Dominion sold the company. And then I thought it was interesting, Fox News, right? Fox. Sean Hannity, after the speech, said that the president's claims were pretty remarkable, but didn't say anything else. They then went to a Fox News correspondent, and she said on the air that Fox News was not in a position to evaluate the accuracy of the president's statements and claims at this time. So Fox News didn't comment on any of President Trump's speech tonight. Remember, they were the ones who got sued and had to pay. Tucker Carlson lost his job, and they had to pay $750 million, $750 million for they settled out of court with Dominion. All right, let's go to Gail in Arizona. Gail, you're on America at Night.
6: Hello, Mr. Milhaven.
5: Hi, Gail. How are you?
6: Good. I just wanted to remark on some of the things that you said about President Trump's speech tonight.
5: Okay.
6: I feel like his first administration, which you attacked that he didn't do anything about it, I felt like he had so many roadblocks

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2: Fighting between the U.S. and Iran has intensified, the Pentagon announcing a strike against a commercial vessel, accusing the ship of attempting to break the U.S. naval blockade of Iranian ports in the Strait of Hormuz.
3: For the first time since President Trump ordered a resumption of the naval blockade, U.S. forces disabled an oil tanker, firing Hellfire missiles at the stacks, trying to run through it to Iran's Karg Island. To date, 2 other commercial ships have reversed course and turned away from the blockade, enforced by 20 U.S. warships and hundreds of aircraft. Video from the U.S. Military Central Command shows F-18 Super Hornets launching with standard land attack missiles attached with a range of 170 miles. Iran has responded by launching recent attacks against Iraq, Bahrain, Jordan, and Kuwait.
2: Fox's Lucas Tomlinson. Deadly flooding sweeping through Texas Hill Country.
4: Catastrophic flooding claimed 2 lives on Thursday. Texas Governor Greg Abbott confirmed a man near Comfort, Texas was swept away in an RV, and a woman near Uvalde was swept away while driving. The Guadalupe River surged to nearly 17 feet. The rising waters still flooded roads, threatened homes, and brought on painful memories.
5: It is triggering. Trying to sleep through the night through the storm was impossible.
4: Now, the good news is the worst of the weather has passed. Lingering showers are possible through the end of the day, but not enough to cause another river rise. In Kerrville, Texas, I am Brandi Campbell, Fox Weather.
2: And no body camera, no traffic stop. Immigration enforcement offering new guidance to ICE officers across the country, telling them they can resume traffic stops, but only if at least one agent is wearing a body cam. Critics of President Trump's immigration policies have called for more transparency. This week, 2 immigrants were killed during traffic encounters in 2 separate incidents, one in the state of Texas and the other in the state of Maine. I'm Ted Lindner. This is Fox News.
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2: I'm Sue Guzman. President Trump says he has proof of foreign interference in U.S. elections.
3: 18 states have been bought, stolen, or hacked by China. Yet those responsible for sounding the alarm instead kept the information secret and hidden. They did not disclose to me as president or to anyone else.
2: He says he has authorized the declassification of the documents outlining the alleged interference. Two people dead in flash flooding in Texas. Commander of the Texas Military Department, Major General Tom Seltzer, says the state has deployed 10 helicopters to rescue people in need.
4: 8 UH-60 Blackhawks and 2 heavy lift Chinook helicopters. They're forward staged across San Antonio, Austin, Hondo, Uvalde, Fredericksburg, and Kerrville.
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6: Here's your Wild Horse Resort and Casino weather update. Tonight, the skies will be mostly clear with winds averaging around 10 to 18 miles an hour with possible gusts as high as 30 miles an hour while temperatures settle into the low 60s. Tomorrow, you'll see sunny skies with winds coming down to average around 5 to 9 miles an hour while temperatures reach highs in the low 90s. The heat advisory continues into tonight. 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
8: Celebrating America's 250th birthday. It's a moment considered to be the birth of the television age in politics. On September 26, 1960, CBS broadcast the first televised presidential debate. John F. Kennedy and Richard M. Nixon meet at the network studio in Chicago. 70 million viewers tuned in to see the candidates answer questions from moderator Howard K. Smith.
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0: Here's your Wild Horse Resort and Casino weather update. Tonight, the skies will be mostly clear with winds averaging around 10 to 18 miles an hour with possible gusts as high as 30 miles an hour while temperatures settle into the low 60s. Tomorrow, you'll see sunny skies with winds coming down to average around 5 to 9 miles an hour while temperatures reach highs in the low 90s. The heat advisory continues into tonight. 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
6: Of election interference. I'm Sue Guzman, Fox News. President Trump addressing the nation Thursday night. He addressed and focused on part on his concerns about election security from the past several years.
7: Election integrity has been a focus of President Trump's second term. In his national address, he refocused on maintaining the sanctity of America's elections and pointed a finger at whom he claims is trying to interfere.
8: The People's Republic of China carried out what is believed to be the largest compromise of election data in history.
7: He's released once classified documents he says proves it was a coordinated effort by China on many fronts. The president also claimed China attempted to influence the 2020 election for former President Joe Biden. Gernal Scott, Fox News.
6: The United States expanding its attacks on Iran. Fox's Jennifer Griffin reports the U.S. military now targeted roads and bridges based around Bandar Abbas, a port city in the Central District with a key position near the Strait of Hormuz. Fox's Lucas Tomlinson has more from Tel Aviv.
9: The indication from Central Command, it appears that these strikes are ongoing, and this comes on top of the three waves of American airstrikes launched just yesterday. And while CENTCOM says this is the fifth straight night of airstrikes, really, they've been going on for more than a week, going back to July 7th, when President Trump made the decision to ramp up this conflict and turn it back into a major military operation. We're seeing F-35 stealth fighter jets being launched from bases in the region. We're also seeing fighter jets from the USS George H.W. Bush and the USS Abraham Lincoln F-18s. You also have F-35s aboard Lincoln. You also saw this blockade being enforced, that oil tanker getting its stack shot off by those Hellfire missiles. Was likely from a drone.
6: And the latest round of strikes has concluded. 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
2: Flash flooding in Texas, claiming more lives. Governor Greg Abbott.
3: A male near Comfort who was swept away in an RV. Another is a female in Uvalde who was swept away while driving on a rope.
2: More than 1,000 emergency crew members have responded, including some from Oklahoma, and have rescued dozens of people from high waters. Millions in the Northeast and Great Lakes regions facing dangerously unhealthy air quality due to smoke from Canadian wildfires.
4: In fact, it's gotten so bad, officials are encouraging residents, including in New York City, to, you know, just stay inside, be smart. Dangerously poor air quality stretching across much of the Northeast and southern Canada, thanks to those wildfires raging north of the border, darkening skies. And we're talking about all the way from the Great Lakes, even out as far as New England, and in a number of major cities today. We're talking about Chicago and Cleveland and Detroit and Minneapolis. Air quality readings surged to levels so dangerous that one public health expert said nobody should be outside.
2: That's Fox's Kevin Cork. President Trump's teleprompter operator is on unpaid leave following reports that he used his inside knowledge to make bets about the president's speeches on the online prediction market Kalshi. Gabriel Perez accused of using his inside knowledge to win more than $100,000, betting on what the president would say in addresses such as the State of the Union. And Taco Bell says it has taken immediate action to voluntarily remove iceberg lettuce from dozens of its restaurants that could be linked to a major stomach bug outbreak. Cyclospora infections have caused explosive diarrhea across several states. Michigan has seen the most cases of cyclosporiasis of any state in the U.S. so far. As of Wednesday, more than 3,700 cases reported across the U.S. I'm Sue Guzman. This is Fox News.
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2: News. I'm Ted Lindner. President Trump announcing Thursday night his administration is going to release declassified documents he says shows evidence China interfered in the 2020 election. Addressing the nation from the White House, he claimed the country worked to discredit his accomplishments.
3: The Chinese government's strategy against the United States was focused on undermining domestic confidence in the U.S. president. They wanted to just make you sound like your president wasn't so hot, when actually your president has done a great job.
2: Senate Minority Leader Chuck Schumer accused the Trump administration of attempting to interfere in the midterms, the president using his address to urge Congress to pass the Save America Act. Two people are dead in Texas following relentless rains.
4: A male near Comforts who was swept away in an RV. Another is a female in Uvalde.
2: Texas Governor Greg Abbott. 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
6: Here's your Wild Horse Resort and Casino weather update. Tonight, the skies will be mostly clear with winds averaging around 10 to 18 miles an hour with possible gusts as high as 30 miles an hour while temperatures settle into the low 60s. Tomorrow, you'll see sunny skies with winds coming down to average around 5 to 9 miles an hour while temperatures reach highs in the low 90s. The heat advisory continues into tonight. 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

0: Here's your Wild Horse Resort and Casino weather update. Tonight, the skies will be mostly clear with winds averaging around 10 to 18 miles an hour with possible gusts as high as 30 miles an hour while temperatures settle into the low 60s. Tomorrow, you'll see sunny skies with winds coming down to average around 5 to 9 miles an hour while temperatures reach highs in the low 90s. The heat advisory continues into tonight. 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
6: Concerns about voting. I'm Ted Lindner, Fox News. President Trump on Thursday night addressing the nation, discussing voting integrity and what can be done to help secure our elections.
7: I've also ordered DHS to notify every state about non-citizens on their voter rolls and direct them to remove all ineligible voters from the lists immediately.
6: The president talking about China's influence in the 2020 election.
7: Starting during the 2020 election cycle, the People's Republic of China carried out what is believed to be the largest compromise of election data in history.
6: Fox's Aisha Hosni with more.
8: He has announced that he's declassifying a trove of documents that he claims reveals vulnerabilities in our election system. Those documents are now posted on the White House website. He's alleging that China hacked and gathered voter information on some 200 million Americans over a number of years. That includes names, addresses, voting affiliation. The president says intelligence officials that knew about this did not inform Congress.
6: Meantime, not everyone on board with the theme of President Trump's speech on Thursday night, as Senator Chuck Schumer weighed in.
9: Donald Trump's speech tonight has nothing to do with the 2020 elections. It has everything to do with the 2026 elections. He's scared to death that he will lose in 2026, and so he's trying to change the subject.
6: Meantime, SpaceX backing out at the last second Thursday. The planned test flight for SpaceX's mega Starship rocket in Texas aborted within 1 second or so from blasting off after some of its 33 main engines failed to ignite. SpaceX founder and CEO Elon Musk saying two engines will be replaced before another launch is scheduled. When it finally happens, it'll be Starship's 13th flight blasting off to shoot through space and halfway around the world. 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
6: Today, July 17th, marks 30 years since the deadly crash of TWA Flight 800 off the south shore of Long Island in New York.
12: Families of the 230 people who were lost aboard TWA Flight 800 will gather at Smith Point on New York's Long Island to remember their loved ones 30 years after the tragedy. The crash happened 12 minutes after takeoff from John F. Kennedy International Airport on the evening of July 17th, 1996. The Boeing 747 was headed to France and Italy when it exploded and went down in the Atlantic Ocean. A memorial sits at the Smith Point County Park, and families mark each anniversary by placing white roses in the water. Among those set to attend are the TWA Association president, who lost his niece in the crash, as well as a group from Pennsylvania who suffered the loss of teenagers who were on a school trip. In New York City, Tanya J. Powers, Fox News.
6: Fighting between the U.S. and Iran has intensified, the Pentagon announcing a strike against a commercial vessel accusing the ship of attempting to break the U.S. naval blockade of Iranian ports in the Strait of Hormuz. Fox's Lucas Tomlinson.
13: For the first time since President Trump ordered a resumption of the naval blockade, U.S. forces disabled an oil tanker, firing Hellfire missiles at the stacks, trying to run through it to Iran's Karg Island. To date, two other commercial ships have reversed course and turned away from the blockade, enforced by 20 U.S. warships and hundreds of aircraft. Video from the U.S. Military Central Command shows F-18 Super Hornets launching with standard land attack missiles attached with a range of 170 miles. Iran has responded by launching recent attacks against Iraq, Bahrain, Jordan, and Kuwait.
6: And Taco Bell says it's taken action due to the Cyclospora outbreak. The fast food chain says in a statement has pulled certain ingredients from some locations amid the outbreak of parasitic infections causing explosive diarrhea. The health and safety of our guests is our top priority, according to Taco Bell's corporation statement. Michigan's seeing the most cases so far of any state in the U.S. I'm Ted Lindner. This is Fox News.
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5: Ahead of the midterms.
7: At a minimum, Russia, China, Iran, North Korea, as well as non-state groups, have the capability to compromise U.S. election infrastructure.
5: It's China, he said, that launched a coordinated attack in 2020. The president again pointed to the Save America Act, pushing proof of citizenship and photo ID as his preferred fix for maintaining election integrity.
8: Fox's Gernal Scott, Democratic leader Chuck Schumer, reacted ahead of the speech.
9: This is about laying groundwork to undermine the 2026 election before a single vote has been cast.
8: U.S. expanding its attacks against Iran. The U.S. military Thursday targeting roads and bridges. Fox's Lucas Tomlinson is more.
10: The indication from Central Command, it appears that these strikes are ongoing, and this comes on top of the three waves of American airstrikes launched just yesterday. And while CENTCOM says this is the fifth straight night of airstrikes, really they've been going on for more than a week, going back to July 7th, when President Trump made the decision to ramp up this conflict and turn it back into a major military operation. We're seeing F-35 stealth fighter jets being launched from bases in the region. We're also seeing fighter jets from the USS George H.W. Bush and the USS Abraham Lincoln F-18s. You also have F-35s aboard Lincoln. You also saw this blockade being enforced, that oil tanker getting its stack shot off by those Hellfire missiles, likely from a drone. Perhaps an Apache gunship.
8: CENTCOM says the latest round of strikes is concluded. 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
8: Flash flooding in Texas claims more lives. Governor Greg Abbott.
18: A male near Comfort who was swept away in an RV. Another is a female in Uvalde who was swept away while driving on a road.
8: More flooding is expected today. Millions are under poor air quality alerts today as smoke from Canadian wildfire streams into the U.S.
19: This is some of the worst air quality in years for parts of the Midwest and Northeast. Here in Cleveland, there's a smell of burning wood in the air. Health officials are urging people to limit their time outside, especially kids, older adults, and anyone with breathing problems, with air quality alerts stretching across a dozen states from Minnesota to New England. Jackie Hayes says the conditions make her eyes water.
20: Terrible respiration, eye burning, terrible redness in my eyes, using Visine, that doesn't work.
19: Hundreds of wildfires continue to burn across Canada. Forecasters say smoke will keep drifting south with the wind, but relief is on the way, with rain expected in the region as soon as Friday, and that'll help clear the air. In Cleveland, Ohio, Katie Byrne, Fox Weather.
8: An aide to President Trump accused of profiting off insider information on a prediction market.
22: President Trump's longtime teleprompter operator, Gabriel Perez, is suspected of winning more than $100,000 by placing bets on the contents of presidential speeches on the prediction market CalSheet. White House Press Secretary Caroline Levitt says the aide is on unpaid administrative leave as the investigation moves forward.
23: I'm aware of the report. The president is too. I spoke with him about it. He believes it's deeply unfortunate and frankly, a disgrace.
22: CalSheet alerted unusual bets to the Commodity Futures Trading Commission. That agency was able to identify the individual. At the White House, Jared Halpern, Fox News.
8: I'm Sue Guzman. This is Fox News.
0: It's more than just news. 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
2: News. I'm Ted Lindner. As the conflict with Iran continues, the Pentagon launching strikes against a commercial vessel Thursday, claiming the ship was attempting to break a U.S. naval blockade of Iranian ports.
3: For the first time since President Trump ordered a resumption of the naval blockade, U.S. forces disabled an oil tanker, firing Hellfire missiles at the stacks, trying to run through it to Iran's Karg Island.
2: Fox's Lucas Tomlinson. And President Trump announcing Thursday's administration will release declassified documents, he says, show evidence China interfered in the 2020 election, addressing the nation from the White House Thursday night. He claimed the country worked to discredit his accomplishments.
4: The Chinese government's strategy against the United States was focused on undermining domestic confidence in the U.S. president. They wanted to just make you sound like your president wasn't so hot.
2: President Trump using his address to urge Congress to pass the Save America Act. 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

0: I'm Bill Hemmer, and these are the most impactful moments in American history. The 19th century marked a period of rapid industrial advancements in the country. Communication, on the other hand, was still moving at a snail's pace. The telegraph was still a new and developing technology, leaving most Americans to rely on physical means to send a message, trains, ships, and the good old Pony Express. But in 1851, everything changed with the foundation of a small telegraph company in Rochester, New York, and that would later become known as Western Union. Western Union developed a vast telegraph network across states. Within a decade of its birth, Western Union completed the first transcontinental telegraph. But it didn't stop there. Western Union would also develop the stock ticker, a time service, and even the first wire money transfer. For more, go to foxnewspodcast.com. I'm Bill Hemmer, Fox News.
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3: The President addresses the nation. I'm Ted Lindner, Fox News. President Trump on Thursday night address focused on election integrity that Democrats aggressively challenged as his attempts to interfere before an important election. Fox's Grinnell Scott with more.
4: President Trump said in his White House remarks, as the midterms approach, he claimed the security of America's elections have been under attack.
5: January 2020 to June 2026. This is a cyber threat aimed at the very heart of our democracy.
4: Documents now on the White House website or what he says proves this. But Senate Minority Leader Chuck Schumer said Trump's plan was to cast doubt in voters' minds before November.
6: Rig the midterm elections in his favor, knowing massive losses are otherwise inevitable.
4: The president, in his speech, said the Save America Act, with its election reforms, can restore voting integrity. Grinnell Scott, Fox News.
3: Massive security expected for the World Cup final in New Jersey on Sunday.
7: The championship match between Argentina and Spain in East Rutherford, New Jersey, will be surrounded by a massive multi-agency task force, including the FBI, DHS, and New Jersey State Police, along with hundreds of other agencies, utilizing AI cameras, robot dogs, counter-drone technology, along with federal airspace restrictions. The final, classified as a Level 1 special event assessment rating, the highest level of federal security, triggering the massive multi-agency coordination. Jeff Manasso, Fox News.
3: And SpaceX backing out at the last second. The planned Thursday test flight for SpaceX's Mega Starship rocket in Texas aborted within 1 second or so from blasting off after some of its 33 main engines failed to ignite. SpaceX founder and CEO Elon Musk says two engines will be replaced before another launch is scheduled. 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
3: Today marks 30 years since the deadly crash of TWA Flight 800 off the South Shore of Long Island in New York. Fox's Tanya J. Powers with more.
10: Families of the 230 people who were lost aboard TWA Flight 800 will gather at Smith Point on New York's Long Island to remember their loved ones 30 years after the tragedy. The crash happened 12 minutes after takeoff from John F. Kennedy International Airport on the evening of July 17, 1996. The Boeing 747 was headed to France and Italy when it exploded and went down in the Atlantic Ocean. A memorial sits at the Smith Point County Park, and families mark each anniversary by placing white roses in the water. Among those set to attend are the TWA Association president, who lost his niece in the crash, as well as a group from Pennsylvania who suffered the loss of teenagers who were on a school trip. In New York City, Tanya J. Powers, Fox News.
3: Fighting between the U.S. and Iran has intensified, the Pentagon announcing a strike against a commercial vessel, accusing the ship of attempting to break the U.S. naval blockade of Iranian ports in the Strait of Hormuz. Fox's Lucas Tomlinson with more.
11: For the first time since President Trump ordered resumption of the naval blockade, U.S. forces disabled an oil tanker, firing Hellfire missiles at the stacks, trying to run through it to Iran's Karg Island. To date, two other commercial ships have reversed course and turned away from the blockade, enforced by 20 U.S. warships and hundreds of aircraft. Video from the U.S. Military Central Command shows F-18 Super Hornets launching with standard land attack missiles attached with a range of 170 miles. Iran has responded by launching recent attacks against Iraq, Bahrain, Jordan, and Kuwait.
3: And Taco Bell says it's taken action due to the cyclospora outbreak. The fast food chain saying in a statement it's pulled certain ingredients from some locations amid the outbreak of parasitic infections causing explosive diarrhea across the U.S. Michigan has seen the most cases of any state in the U.S. so far. I'm Ted Lindner. This is Fox News.
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0: Normal is broken, common sense is weird, so we're here to help you transform your life. 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My daughter is my co-host today. So, Rachel, we did that post, that silly thing you wanted to do with acting like we're doing a Netflix documentary or something.
1: Oh, yeah, we haven't talked about that.
0: And things gone bananas.
1: Well, everyone,
0: you were right. It's a big deal. Apparently, it's a trend to sit down in a chair and act like you're doing a documentary, right?
1: Yeah, exactly.
0: And so we did it, and it went on Instagram. It went crazy.
1: Yeah,
0: is it well? The numbers are nuts.
1: Well, like 1.3 million. Yeah.
0: And so, yeah, they brought like a million.
1: Over that. Yeah,
0: crazy. Yeah. So the guys, some of them were saying they had read the comments, and a huge number of people didn't realize you were my daughter.
1: Yes. There was a lot of like, well, today,
0: and a huge
1: I was
0: number
1: today
0: of people
1: years
0: don't
1: old
0: know
1: before
0: it's
1: I
0: a
1: knew.
0: Ad and a trend.
1: Yes.
0: And they actually think there's going to be a Netflix documentary about being Dave Ramsey's daughter.
1: on Facebook.
0: There's not.
1: On
0: okay?
1: Facebook specifically, a lot of people are like, oh, no, I just canceled my Netflix membership. I'll miss it. And we had to go in and comment like it's a joke.
0: It's just
1: a trend on Instagram. Just a trend. I made Dave do it. Sometimes he's the anti-social media guy. He's our boomer. Our resident boomer who we love. But
0: but
1: we get to rope him in sometimes.
0: Go boomers.
1: To some of the trends. And sometimes he says yes, sometimes he says no. But it was a good one, yeah. It was
0: funny. That one was fairly innocuous. It wasn't like, you have to be a clown or something to do.
1: No.
0: We did one
1: years
0: ago. Do you remember the, when Twitter was Twitter back in the day?
1: Yeah.
0: Was it the ice water challenge or whatever? You dump buckets
1: of
0: water on people?
1: Oh, that was for ALS.
0: For ALS.
1: Yes.
0: And what is it called? It was
1: the ice bucket challenge.
0: Something like that.
1: Yeah,
0: you dump buckets of ice on people and you would play them doing it on.
1: Yes.
0: And so we ended up having the fire department come over to the front of our building and our whole team got dumped.
1: Yeah. Yeah. Yeah.
0: Remember they rained on us with stuff. That was a pretty good post.
1: And then you donate to.
0: And that's one. That was
1: awesome.
0: A trend that I participated in.
1: That is fair. That was fair.
0: That was only 30 years ago.
1: That was like 15 years ago, but that's fine. We're roping you in, Dave. We're roping you in.
0: That's it. Yeah, I'm going to make me relevant yet. Niecy is in Minneapolis. Hi, Niecy. How are you?
2: I'm doing well. How are you?
0: Better than I deserve. What's up?
2: Okay, I'm calling because I am in a position where I don't have to pay any household costs as far as rent goes. And I'm just wondering if I should use my income in this time that I have living rent-free to use this time to build my business or use this time to get another job and pay off debt as fast as possible.
1: How much debt do you have?
2: About $108,000.
1: What does that consist of?
2: Student loans, stuff in collections, and a tax bill.
1: Okay.
0: And where are you living? How are you living without rent?
2: So I converted my SUV into a tiny camper, and I've been living out of my vehicle to expedite this process. And in the process, when you start working on your debt, everything starts coming into full swing, and the next thing you know, I'm getting garnished. My wages are getting garnished, so now I'm thinking maybe I should just put building the business on hold and get another job, but also I don't have any rent to pay, so it's kind of like, which road do I take?
0: Who's garnishing your wages?
2: The state for taxes.
0: Okay.
1: For a business that you own?
2: No, it's not for a business.
1: So it's like income tax.
2: Personal taxes.
1: Okay.
2: Yeah.
0: And how much in tax do you owe the state?
2: I owe about $20,000 for state and about $12,000 for federal.
0: Okay. And the state is who's garnishing you? The federal is not.
2: That's correct.
0: Okay. Mm. All right. And what do you make at your current job?
2: About $83,000 a year.
0: And that's being garnished?
2: Yes.
0: Okay. So how quick can you come up with $20,000 making $83,000 and living in your car? Pretty quick. Pretty quick.
2: Yeah.
0: I mean, like, quickly and get rid of the garnishment by paying it off.
2: The thing is, I've been attacking my car loan debt.
0: No, no, no, no, no, no, no, no, no. You need to take care of the tax debt. when you're doing your debt snowball, you put IRS and income tax with the state at the top of the list because of what you're experiencing. And so we're going to get rid of the state debt as soon as possible. So $83,000, so $7,000 a month. So you're coming home with $5,000 or $6,000 a month, and you've got very little.
2: I'm down to like about $3,500.
0: Oh, because of the garnishment.
1: Because of the garnishment.
0: Yeah. How much are they taking?
2: Yeah. It's about $276.
0: $276
2: a week.
0: Oh. Okay. $1,000 a month. Okay. Well, in 20 months, that'll be gone if you don't do anything. But we need to do something and get rid of it as soon as possible. So the question is, do I work a side job or a side business?
2: The question is, do I work a side job or continue letting them garnish me, continue paying off my car, and then use this time to start my business as well?
0: No, you don't start a business right now.
1: Mm-mm.
0: No, you need to work as many hours as you can work getting paid money. Quickly, as much money as you can make morally, and you start with this tax debt and clear it first before you clear the car, and then you clear the IRS, and then you work your debt snowball from there. And when you get back on your feet financially, and you've got the IRS and the state off of you, and you've
1: got a place to live,
0: then you get a place to live.
1: Yeah.
0: You were very nonchalant about the fact that you're living in your car.
1: Mm-hmm.
0: But I don't want you there for long.
1: No.
2: Yeah, it's not a long-term plan. I definitely plan on saving for a down payment for a house.
1: No,
0: you need to go rent a one-bedroom cheap apartment.
2: I know. I'll rent after my car.
1: I would want you out of that situation in a couple of months. Like, if you can go get
0: a part-time
1: job.
0: We don't need to go into Minneapolis in the winter.
1: Right. You need...
0: In the back of the SUV. So I want you to clear this debt as soon as possible, working extra, and throw $3,000, $4,000, $5,000 a month, because all you do is work at this state debt, and then go after the IRS, and then get you, and somewhere in there, get you an apartment, and get out of the car. And
1: because
0: you're making $83,000 a year, you can live in an apartment, and you can clear this debt and work side jobs.
1: Well, and you have $3,500 left, so if you threw an extra $2,000, lived on $1,500 with food and the car payment, right?
0: Mm-hmm, mm-hmm.
1: And then worked extra, you could technically put $5,000 away per month.
0: Yeah, like, and that'd be 4 months, you'd be done.
1: Yep. Yeah.
0: That's the direction.
1: I'm sorry, Niecy.
0: Oh. Wow. You're after it, kiddo. Get after it. I love it. I appreciate your willingness to sacrifice like this, but let's have a plan so that this is
1: temporary.
0: Definitely in our past, not in our present anymore.

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2: I'm Bill Hemmer, and these are the most impactful moments in American history. Controversial at large, but revered by the black community, Malcolm X became a civil rights icon due to his articulation of African-American struggles and his unapologetic advocacy for black empowerment. Though once a spokesman for the Nation of Islam, Malcolm X had grown disillusioned with the organization's leadership and evolved his own views on race before ultimately parting ways from the group. On February 21, 1965, Malcolm X stood before a crowd at Harlem's Audubon Ballroom. Then, shots echoed, onlookers screamed. Malcolm X was killed by three men, all members of the Nation of Islam. The assassination did not kill his message, nor did it silence his voice. In death, Malcolm X was immortalized as a symbol of pride and radical courage for generations to come. I'm Bill Hemmer, Fox News.
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0: Jacob is in Canada. Hi, Jacob. Welcome to the Ramsey Show.
6: Hi, guys. Thank you so much for taking my call. I'm very appreciative.
0: Sure.
6: Of it.
0: What's up?
6: So my question was, should I let my fiance's family move into our newly purchased home, even though she's been manipulative her whole life? Her mom.
1: Her mom's been manipulative her whole life? Is that what you said?
6: Yeah. Yes.
1: So you're not a fan of this.
6: No, obviously. I love my fiance dearly.
1: Yes.
6: And does she... I see how much it just affects her.
1: And does she recognize that?
6: Yes, she does. Okay. She does recognize it. And I think for her right now, it's just kind of grieving that we might lose her family. Like, we might have to draw a boundary to a point where we don't really see them.
0: If your family is only going to have a relationship with you because of what they can get from you, they've already abandoned you.
6: Yeah, which, you know, I try to let my fiance know, and it's just, we're getting to a point where...
0: If you have to pay for a relationship, it's called prostitution.
1: Okay.
6: Yeah, yep, that's a good point. And so you guys are saying then, if it does get to a point where, you know, they just got a notice in the mail that they're going to be kicked out tomorrow.
0: You didn't do that.
6: And, yeah, no, I know. It's been their decisions. They've been kind of struggling, and I feel like they won't take any help.
0: Yeah, they don't work much.
6: Yeah, yeah. So you would recommend then just, you know, set the boundary and they can react however they want to react. And
0: You can't control their reaction. You can predict it.
6: Yeah.
1: And Jacob, they've come to you all. They've said, can we move in? Like, they've...
6: They haven't, but we're like 99% sure it's going to come. They got the letter. Okay. They've been talking about it. She's been making jokes like, oh, we could just stay in your backyard. Ha ha. You know, not really funny, but, you know, tomorrow's the day.
1: Well, I don't think that a boundary has to be set until the question is asked. So yeah,
0: I wouldn't advance a boundary.
1: Yeah, that's right.
0: And just say, you know, thanks for asking. We're going to be cheering for you. We love you. We'll try to do some other stuff to coach you and help you, but moving in with us really isn't something we're able to do. I'm sorry.
6: Okay.
0: And by the way, when you're setting the boundary, the fewer words that you use, the more powerful it is.
6: Okay.
0: Don't go into a lengthy explanation about family dysfunction or anything else. Just go, you know, we talked about this and we're just not able to do it. I'm so sorry. But we love you.
6: Yeah.
0: And we're coaching. We're cheering for you. We want you to win. And do you have any money? Are you doing well financially?
6: We're doing pretty well financially. Like right now we're about to finish up the renos. We'll be a little low on cash, but we both have jobs. You know, we're good at budgeting.
0: Okay, so you don't have any cash to like give them $1,000 to help them with the deposit on the next place or something like that?
6: No, I would not be able to help her with first in or last out or anything like that.
0: Okay, so that's what I was asking. All right.
6: Yeah. Yeah.
0: And Jacob, buying a house with someone you're not married to is really a dumb idea. You guys should get married yesterday.
6: I would agree. We're getting married.
0: Don't argue
6: in
0: with
6: September.
0: Me. Just go get married.
6: Can I give you one reason? You can totally shut me down.
1: Yes, you can.
6: We're getting married in September. The venue's all booked. And the reason we went with the house earlier than we would have liked to is because it was a private sale. My cousin had owned the house previously. It was a good deal. That was kind of the idea behind that. Mm. But I agree.
0: Mm. Except you don't agree. But yeah, okay.
1: Hey, at least they have a venue and a date.
0: Yeah, that's good.
1: Okay. Yeah.
0: And September will be here in a month.
1: Yeah, we're moving. Yeah. We're moving that way.
0: The reason I bring that up, too, is it does change the discussion, too. If it's your mother-in-law versus your fiancé's mother. That's a little change there.
1: Yeah.
0: My girlfriend who lives with me, who I'm planning to marry, parents have trouble.
1: Versus who I am
0: married
1: to.
0: Is different than my in-laws have trouble.
1: Yeah.
0: That's a different thing.
1: It is, but also the result will be the same.
0: The answer is the same, but how you think about it is different. So,
1: yeah.
0: You know, in other words, if you were married, I would suggest that you don't answer the question when it comes that she answers the question.
1: Mm-hmm.
0: Because if you tell her mother no, you're going to be the bad guy forever and ever. The evil man that stole her daughter and that is selfish and won't share everything with our dysfunctional family. But she needs to handle her blood that's crazy. And she does anyway, probably. But if I'm the boyfriend, I'm just going to be like, what do I care if you're mad? Just be mad. You know, I'm a husband. I'm a little more worried about the long-term relationship aspects of it.
1: Sure.
0: And I know we're planning to be a husband next week, but we're not a husband yet. So, yeah.
1: And that's one of the hardest parts of the money dysfunction with family.
0: Mm-hmm.
1: And especially we're seeing more and more grown kids with their with their aging parents. You know what I mean? And it is a, that's such a hard place to be, that if you have the relation, the relational equity and the means to be able to help, and you choose to, that's beautiful and wonderful if that's what you want, you know. But this idea that I have to, that it's now my responsibility to take care of them when they've not been responsible adults, we're seeing that. I feel like more and more.
0: Oh, we see it all the time. Yeah. And you know, again, boundaries are a decision. But here's the thing. You can, Henry Cloud talks about that in the famous book that is his best-selling book of all of his bestsellers, called Boundaries. And but if you set a boundary with someone that is doesn't like boundaries, please expect them to be pissed. 100% chance they're not going to like it. Because, you know, you don't have to be mean, but I mean, 100, if they don't like the word no because they feel entitled. They feel like you owe them something because of blood that you have to live, that I'm going to live in your backyard. No, you're not either.
1: Passive aggressive.
0: Not funny. I agree with him.
1: Throwing
0: not funny.
1: That, throwing that out there.
0: That was pretty funny. Not funny. Not funny.
1: Not funny.
0: I like
1: trying
0: it.
1: Trying to be funny, but not funny.
0: Jake is in Pensacola. Hey, Jake, what's up?
7: Hey, guys. Thanks for having me on. How are you doing?
0: Better than I deserve. How can I help?
7: So my wife and I just recently started saving for her to go to PA school. And that's about 3 years out from now. And what we've been doing is stacking cash into a money market account. Mm-hmm. And I want to know if we're doing the right thing by doing that.
0: Yeah, that or high-yield savings is fine. What's your rate on it?
7: Yeah, it's 3%. That's what I found through Fidelity.
0: Okay. Yeah, you might do a little better than that with Fairwinds Credit Union. You might check their high yield savings. It might be a little better, but it's not going to be like 5% better or something. Mm-mm. So here's the thing. Mm-hmm. How much are we going to save total in the next 4 years for this?
7: I want to save, we both want to save around $90,000. That's
0: okay.
7: A little bit overshooting for the nearest school, but
0: so
7: I just don't know if our expenses are going to be that much higher.
0: Gotcha. So the reason that she will have $90,000 and get to go to school without debt is because you put $90,000 in the account, not because of the rate of return.
7: Okay, yes, sir.
0: Because 3% on $50,000, the middle range of this, which would be like 2 years before you get there, okay? So 3% of that is $1,500. $1,500 does not mean she gets to go to school. In other words, if you got 0%, it'd be real close to getting 3.
7: I see what you're saying. That does make sense.
0: Yeah, it's not. It's mathematically
1: and it's,
0: not the reason.
1: And it's too short of a time frame to probably put in the market.
0: If you wanted to put some of it in a growth stock mutual fund and maybe an S&P 500 or something, you could. But it could go down. That portion could go down. But again, if $50,000 was in there and it went down 10%, which would be unheard of, very rare, then you would have lost $5,000. And that won't keep her from going to school.
1: Yeah.
0: So the investment vehicle is not going to make her go to school or keep her from going to school unless you gamble it 100% on something stupid like crypto or a hand of poker or something dumb like that or DraftKings, you know, which we're not discussing any of those things without laughing.

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2: Fox News, I'm Sue Gusman. President Trump says he has proof of foreign interference in U.S. elections.
3: The Chinese government's strategy against the United States was focused on undermining domestic confidence in the U.S. president. They wanted to just make you sound like your president wasn't so hot, when actually your president has done a great job.
2: He says he's authorized the release of declassified documents from the archives. Air sirens sounding in Bahrain after Iran claimed an attack on a U.S. airbase. This as the U.S. ramped up its strikes against Iran Thursday, targeting bridges and roadways.
4: The president has proved not just to Iran, but to the entire world that we can hit Iran anytime, anywhere, any place. And their ability to defend themselves has been essentially wiped out.
2: White House Press Secretary Caroline Levitt, America's listening to Fox News.
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0: 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Anna is in Atlanta. Hi, Anna. How are you?
1: I'm great. How are you?
0: Better than I deserve. What's up?
1: Hi. Thank you for taking my call, and I have lots of respect for you. Thank you so much.
0: Thank you.
1: So my question to you is, I have a real estate property. It's a townhouse that I bought a few years ago. I paid cash, so there's no mortgage on it. I have credit card debt of $50,000 and a student loan of $40,000. So the real estate is worth about $200,000. So my question to you is, should I sell that property for $200,000 and then use that to pay my credit card and my student loan?
0: What's your household income?
1: My salary is $70,000, but I rent a couple of the rooms in my house, so it brings me up to like $110,000.
0: Including the rent on the townhouse?
1: Uh-huh.
0: Okay. All right. So you make $110,000, you owe $90,000, and you have this $200,000 paid for investment.
1: Correct.
0: Okay. Number one, I love the investment. I think it's great, and you like it. I can tell by the way you talk about it.
1: I do.
0: You don't want to sell it, okay?
1: No.
0: So the trade-off is that you're going to have to live on beans and rice, rice and beans, no vacations, no eating out, and do anything you can to earn some extra money. You're already doing a lot of things to earn extra money, but anything you can do to get these debts knocked out fairly quickly to make keeping the investment make sense. If you're going to be 10 years wandering through this debt, it doesn't make sense. You need to sell it. But if you're going to say, I'm going to knock this out $30,000 a year and be done in 3 years,
2: mm-hmm.
0: or $45,000 a year and be done in 2 years,
2: yeah.
0: which would be like $4,000 a month or $3,000 a month.
2: Could you do that?
1: Yeah, I should be able to.
0: Yeah,
1: absolutely.
0: If you do that, then I'd probably try to hang on to it because it sounds like a good piece of property.
1: Yeah, I get $1,750 per month.
0: That's a good return on $200K. That's good. Yeah. That's a good cash on cash return. Good.
1: I'm doing bookkeeping on the side too, mm-hmm. so I didn't even count that salary that income there, but.
0: So what's the most you could throw at this debt per month right now, if you just really tighten down the budget?
1: If you're telling me that I can do $3,000 a month, then I'm going to do that.
0: Well, I'm just asking, have you looked at your budget?
1: I have. I mean, that other than my credit cards, that's it. I have no car payment. I have nothing else. My mortgage, where I live, that's the only thing, which is $2,000 a month.
0: Yeah. So I'm saying when you get on Every Dollar and download it tonight and lay it out, you're a bookkeeper, you're smart. I can tell by talking to you that you know your numbers. And so what we're looking for is $3,000 to $4,000 a month. And if you can find that and commit to doing that, then keeping the investment makes sense because you're going to be done in either $4,000 is done in 2 years, $3,000 is done in 3 years.
1: Okay.
0: See, 36 okay. times three is going to knock your 90 out. Or 4 times 12 is 48 a year, and that's 90 in 2 years, okay?
1: Okay. So, I've been doing the snowfall effect.
0: Mm-hmm. Yeah, like I would do that.
1: So I've been
0: at this. But you've just got the two debts, right?
1: Yeah, my credit card and my loan, yeah. my student mm-hmm. loan.
0: Yeah, and so knock the credit card. The credit card's a smaller one, right?
1: Well, there's different credit cards. So
0: okay, so yeah, knock out
1: that I owe
0: list the credit cards out, smallest to largest, and attack them in that order, and that's going to put the student loan at the bottom, which actually ends up mathematically correct as well. So mm-hmm. that's good. Got that going for us. But yeah, I think you're amazing, and I think you can do this. But that the answer to your question is, it does not make sense to keep the investment property and drag this debt out a long, long time. It does make sense if you like the investment property and want to sacrifice and do $3,000 to $4,000 a month on this debt, be done in anywhere from 2 to 3 years and keep the investment property. That does make sense.
2: But you would tell someone if they had $200,000 in an index fund to cash out part of it to pay off the debt.
0: I would, but that's a lot easier transaction
2: than real estate
0: and less expensive transaction. And this piece of real estate's a known factor.
2: Mm-hmm.
0: Of course, that's a known factor too. But yeah, but that's very liquid, is what I'm saying.
2: Yeah,
0: you just got to push one button and that money shows up in your account.
2: Right, okay. Right.
0: With real estate, you got to sell it. You're going to pay brokerage fees.
2: Totally.
0: And then later, you're going to reinvest. You're going to pay a bunch of other fees. And so there's a lot of gyration.
2: Skip all that.
0: A lot of gyration goes on with real estate.
2: And the point is too that she enjoys it, because we do talk to some people and they have an extra property and it's a headache and they don't enjoy it. So
0: right.
2: You're like, yeah, if you want to take 200, throw 100 at your debt, take the other 100, stick it in an index fund, and just let it ride, and be more of that passive investor.
0: Yeah,
2: you go that
0: direction, exactly.
2: But if you love real estate and that's part of how you want your long-term play, keeping that.
0: Good point. Brett's in Kansas City. Hey, Brett.
3: Hey, Dave. How are you?
0: Good, man. What's up?
3: Hey, just a question. So recently just went through a divorce, finally got all our financial child support, all that stuff kind of figured out. In the next few months, I'm going to be getting some equity in the house I used to live in. And I'm curious, since she's going to be getting some of my retirement, I'm wondering, should I put that money back into my retirement, or should I use that equity to pay off my bills, some of the loans, lawyer fees, and then that would pretty much put me debt-free.
0: How much is she getting from your 401k?
3: Well, it's CAPRS. I'm in the public school system here in Kansas.
0: How much is she getting from that?
3: It's going to be about half. I've worked for 20 years, and we've been married 17 of that. So
0: does it have a dollar amount on it?
3: I have $87,000 in there right now.
0: Okay, so she's getting $43,000.
3: Roughly, yes.
0: Okay, and how much equity are you getting out of the house?
3: About $60,000.
0: Okay. Why didn't you leave your 401k alone and take less out of the house?
3: That was just part of the deal.
0: I know. Why?
3: That we came to during mediation.
0: Why? It's a bad idea.
2: Well, I can't go back now.
0: You could, hypothetically.
2: Brett, how much is all the bills, the lawyer's fees, debt, everything?
3: I got the biggest one's a vehicle that I got in divorce that she basically kind of gave me, or that we came to an agreement on, 47, right about 50.
0: What's the car worth?
3: The car is probably worth 35.
0: Okay. And you don't need it, right?
3: I have two vehicles. One's paid off.
0: Mm-hmm. And that
3: one.
0: But
3: it's super old, and it's always in the shop getting repaired. And basically, we bought a truck about a month before we separated. So we don't, I mean, it's 30, I owe $30,000 on it.
2: Is that, and that's part of the 50?
3: That's part of the 50, yes.
0: Yeah.
2: I'd sell the truck.
0: Mm-hmm.
2: And, throw some of the
0: money at the difference.
2: Yeah.
0: And if you need to buy a $10,000 car with some of the cash, that'd be fine. But I'd get out of that truck debt instead of paying it off and keeping it. What's your income?
3: My main job, I make about $87,500, and then I make about $25,000 and just some other side stuff that I do.
0: Yeah, okay. Well, yeah, I don't think you go back and change it like I said originally. I think you stay with the deal you got. You take the cash. You become debt-free by getting rid of the truck. And you're not got enough to do much else with. Build an emergency fund. By the time you pay off everything, there's not much left.
2: And then go back to retirement.

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0: Tari is in Charlotte. Hey, Tari, what's up?
6: How you doing, sir?
0: Better than I deserve. How can I help?
6: Okay, so I'm trying to clean up my debt. And so a debt collector, they sold it off to another debt collector. So I called them up and tried to basically settle the debt. So they told me they can't collect on it, and it's reached a point of I can't remember the term he used, but they said that they can't collect on it or they don't report on it to the credit bureaus, and I'm trying to get it off my credit report.
0: Like,
6: I'm trying
0: to get it off. The debt collector that bought the bad debt said he can't collect on it.
6: Yeah, he can't collect on it, and
0: you offered him money, and he didn't want the money.
6: I tried to settle. I tried to settle the debt, and he said it's the point of statute of limitation or something. He said.
0: Exactly. Exactly what it is. It's past the statute of limitations.
6: Past the limitations.
0: That is so unusual. That's true,
6: right?
0: But it's so unusual that a debt collector would actually tell you that instead of just take your money.
6: Right. So now my thing is, how do I tackle it and get that off I'm trying to settle it and get that.
0: Okay, first thing I would do is call the debt collector back and ask for an email from him saying in writing what he told you on the phone.
6: Okay. I mean, I did call him back, and what they said was, he said, our team to handle it, file it in a dispute.
0: Our team will handle it?
6: Yeah. And she was like,
0: I'm asking you to send me call him back. I'm asking you to send me an email saying that you cannot collect this debt because it is past the statute of limitations. I'm asking you to send me an email saying that. That's what I want him to do, number one. Then number two, you've got to write to, and there's an email place to do it on each of the websites, all three credit bureaus.
6: Right.
0: Okay.
6: Okay.
0: And what you do is you say, this particular debt, I am disputing it as being valid. Don't go into detail. Don't mention statute of limitations.

0: and you send that. I would send that by email if they've got a place on their site, and I also would send it in hard copy letter form, certified mail or FedEx or something where you can get proof of delivery on when the 30 days starts.
1: Okay. Because all the other credit, you know what I'm saying, I was able to, you know, settle on, or just the one that they said they couldn't really, they don't report, or they don't report on it, nor do they, whatever else they do, they don't.
0: Well, he can't collect on it because it's past the statute of limitations, and if it found out later that they collected on something that they're not allowed to by law, they could get in trouble. But most of the time, these guys are so scummy, they don't care. They take your money anyway. So I'm a little shocked, but it's okay. It's coming out in your favor. So, you need to send a certified letter, Federal Fair Debt Collection Practices Act and Federal Fair Credit Reporting Act is the two federal laws that dictate how this is handled. And when you dispute the validity of a debt on your credit bureau, they have 30 days to prove it or remove it. Now, for the rest of you out there, not for this guy, they will not be able to prove it in 30 days on any of your debts, even if they're valid, because if they write to Bank of America, Bank of America is not going to get back to them for 30 days. And so you could get that blown off your credit bureau. And there are people that teach that as a way to, quote, clean up your credit. The problem is it doesn't work, because it will get removed from your credit bureau report, but Bank of America or whoever downloads in batches to all three credit bureaus at least once a quarter. And so about 120 days from now, you're going to see the thing pop back up on your credit bureau.
2: If it's not been passed.
0: If it's not a valid, if it's not an invalid debt, it's going to come back. You can knock it off for a minute, but it's going to come back. In this case, it sounds like these guys are not going to report it again. But if you remove it and they re-report that they have this out for collections, it'll show back up on there again.
2: How long does it take for the statute of limitations to...
0: Statute of limitations on a debt is different in every state. But in his state, a lot of them are 3, 4, 5, 6, 7 years, somewhere in there. Everything comes off of your credit bureau report every 7 years from date of last activity. The problem is if Bank of America, in this example, re-reports, that's activity, and it starts the 7 years over again. So even though you didn't pay anything on it, even though you didn't actually have any activity on the account, they can start the 7 years over again and keep you in limbo for freaking ever. So you cannot get out of paying these debts unless someone does what this guy's saying is happening with him, which is a very unusual circumstance that he called with today. But most folks out there listening, you're going to have to go get those things settled, and you're going to have to get them paid off. You don't get your credit bureau cleaned up until you clean up the actual debt, because it's just going to pop back on there, and you're going to see it, and it's going to hang out 7 years. A Chapter 7 bankruptcy is the only thing that stays longer than 7 years. It stays on 10 years. And an interesting fact with that is none of the loan applications or applications that you fill out for other things say, have you filed bankruptcy in the last 10 years? They say, have you ever filed bankruptcy?
2: History, yeah.
0: And so even if my Chapter 7 bankruptcy from 1988 no longer shows on my credit bureau report, if I answer, no, I have never filed bankruptcy, because you can't see it on my credit bureau report, and someone does business with me due to me answering that question, that's called criminal fraud. I lied to get to do business. So don't do that. It's a bad idea.
2: Be honest.
0: So you tell the truth. And so since I filed bankruptcy in 1988, the year Rachel was born, for the rest of my life, I get to answer that question, yes, I filed bankruptcy. What were the dates? It's like filling out one of those medical forms. Have you ever had an operation? Yes, in 1982 I had one. You know, but you still got to fill it out, because they're still going to find it. And you know, for your life insurance application or whatever it is, you still got to put all the stupid medical stuff in there. Anything, any hangnail that's ever happened has to show up, and that's the way this stuff is. And
2: it's
0: by
2: an
0: the
2: interesting
0: way,
2: reason to almost avoid it, so it doesn't just follow you your whole life.
0: Yeah,
2: you know
0: hello.
2: I mean?
0: Like, hello.
2: It's well, like, I know after like a
0: have
2: financial.
0: Have you ever been divorced?
2: Financially, you can recover.
0: Well,
2: and all
0: have you ever
2: this,
0: been divorced?
2: But,
0: if you have, the answer is yes.
2: Yeah.
0: Not lately. It's not. It's not a not lately. That's

0: not the answer. You know, not 20 years ago, that's not the answer. The answer is yes. You know, that's it. And it's that simple. So, you know, this stuff, these decisions are big life decisions.
1: Yeah, and Tari brings up a good point, too. Just to remind everyone, you can check your credit report for free.
0: And you should.
1: Once a year. Yes.
0: And you should.
1: With Equifax, TransUnion, you can go to these websites.
0: And you ought to also freeze your credit.
1: Yes, and freeze your children's credit.
0: We did
1: as well.
0: That. And that's a pain in the butt. I had to go in and just rip people shred to get it. But I froze all of theirs when they were minors, when they first came out with a law allowing you to freeze it. And what freezing it does is if someone bothers to check your credit before they issue a debt that is not, that's like a identity theft thing, mm-hmm. as an example, then they would deny the credit because the credit bureau is frozen. And so they would say, oh, this person's not really applying for that. But the problem is about 9 out of 10 credit cards are issued without checking credit. So that's why a dead person and dogs get credit cards. And a guy in West Virginia one time sent me a copy of his credit card, and he had applied for the credit card in the name of Buck Naked.
1: Oh, Lord.
0: And they issued the card.
1: Stop.
0: Visa issued to Buck Naked.
1: Stop. Unbelievable.
0: Love it.
1: That's a good segment.
0: That's perfect.
1: The craziest thing.
0: Yeah. Craziest things that have ever happened. Yeah. Frou Frou the Poodle got one, too, and he'd been dead 3 years before he got his.

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2: A denial from China. I'm Dave Anthony, Fox News, claiming today they never interfered in U.S. elections after President Trump said they did in 2020.
3: The Chinese government's strategy against the United States was focused on undermining domestic confidence in the U.S. president.
2: And the president claimed in his address from the White House last night,
3: 18 states have been bought, stolen, or hacked by China. Yet those responsible for sounding the alarm instead kept the information secret and hidden.
2: The president says he's declassified some of the information, alleging China gathered voter information on about 200 million Americans. He also again urged Congress to pass a voter ID and proof of citizenship voting law. And before the Trump address, Democratic Senate Leader Chuck Schumer said,
4: "This is about laying groundwork to undermine the 2026 election before a single vote has been cast."
2: President Trump also criticized ABC and NBC for not carrying his address last night, calling that fraud, suggesting their licenses should be revoked, though in the past, networks have not broadcast other presidents' primetime speeches. The U.S. bombed Iran again overnight. A central command in a statement says they hit military targets, including surveillance and air defense sites and infrastructure. Iran's media reports bridges were struck in the sixth straight night of U.S. attacks. Fox's Lucas Tomlinson's in Tel Aviv.
5: The White House relaunched the air campaign in response to the regime's previous attacks on shipping.
6: President Trump is not going to sit by and allow these active acts of terrorism to take place in the strait without ensuring Iran pays consequences for that, and that's what we are witnessing right now.
5: Iran's response to the American airstrikes, attacks against Iraq, Bahrain, Jordan, and Kuwait.
2: Now, Kuwait reports this morning Iran had a power plant and a water desalination plant doing a lot of damage. Two people are now dead in the South Texas flooding. Hundreds of others needed water rescues. Some areas got more than 2 feet of rain this week. 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
9: Temperatures being 30 degrees above average.
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2: President Trump has said he's made Washington, D.C. safer, deploying the National Guard after he took office again, and those troops may stay in the nation's capital until the end of his second term.
10: The Guard deployment was set to end at the end of this year after being extended, but the Pentagon now says the mission will continue until January 20th, 2029, or until terminated by the president. President Trump signed an executive order in August 2025 to deal with what he called a crime emergency, calling up the Guard and other federal law enforcement enforcement, though local officials had said crime was already going down. Deployments to other cities have ended or have been paused by courts in California and Illinois, while more limited operations are ongoing in cities including New Orleans. Lisa Lacerra, Fox News.
2: Now, President Trump's bringing back an immigration policy from his first term that President Biden undid, a rule that would deny green cards and legal status to immigrants using food stamps, Medicaid, or other public benefits. There's a new drug for Americans dealing with a dangerous health condition.
11: The FDA approves the first cholesterol-lowering pill that works like a powerful class of injectable drugs. Merck's new medication, Lipfendra, is designed for patients whose LDL, or bad cholesterol, remains high even after taking statins. In clinical trials, the once-daily pill lowered the artery-clogging cholesterol by more than 55% when added to standard treatment. Experts say the approval could expand access to treatment that's previously only been available as costly injections. Carmen Roberts, Fox News.
2: On Wall Street, a sell-off's brewing even bigger than yesterday's losses. Dow futures are down more than 300 points. It's over 500 for the NASDAQ. Round two underway at golf's last major of the year, the Open Championship in England. American Jackson Suber no longer in the ladies among seven golfers, one shot back of Lucas Herbert at 5 under. I'm Dave Anthony. This is Fox News.
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0: Welcome back to the Ramsey Show in the Fairwinds Credit Union Studio. Rachel Cruz is my co-host today. James is in Kansas City. Hi, James.
14: Hey, how y'all doing today?
0: Better than we deserve. What's up?
14: Good. So I'll shoot you the quick question here. So basically, I work for a university, and I'm due to be laid off here in about a year due to the school folding into another here in the area. I've got no debt. I've got a year's worth of an emergency fund, and I'm also due to get some severance and retention bonuses while the school kind of, you know, goes towards closing here within a year. My question is, should I start really looking hard for a new job right now, or should I kind of wait, collect those bonuses, and see where I'm at, you know, within about a year?
0: So the bonuses and the severance are going to amount to how much money?
14: About, after taxes, I've done the math, it's about $24,000 altogether.
0: Okay. And what do you make?
14: Right now I make about $70,000 a year.
0: Okay. And what do you do? You're a professor?
14: I work as a... Yeah, no, I'm actually a compliance coordinator for the financial business office.
0: Okay, all right. And so what will you likely go to? What's your new career going to be, your new job? Same thing?
14: Well, I've been thinking about that. There's also some different, you know, whether I work for maybe a bank or a financial, like credit union or something along those lines where I get back into compliance or risk management. I'm kind of on the fence with it.
0: Probably a lot more money there, isn't there?
14: 100%. Yeah. By far.
0: Okay, so let's pretend that you found a new job making $120,000 today, and they wanted you to start today. Well, you would take that because 70 plus 24 is less than 120.
14: Yeah.
0: Let's pretend you found another job making 70. I would not take that until the last day of my other of my current job because I would want to get all the bonuses. But I think you're probably going to move up in pay as you shift the type of compliance work that you're doing so much that this bonus is not going to be worth sticking around for.
14: I think you're right.
0: I think that's the math.
9: Have
0: but
9: you been?
0: I'm going to let math drive it, but go out there and start poking around.
9: Yeah. Have you talked to anybody, James, just in that industry and just kind of have a feel out of how easy it could be to get your foot in the door somewhere?
14: Yeah, I've done some poking around. It's definitely going to be a lot harder. I actually used to work in the banking industry. I want to maybe jump back in. And I know you guys say, you know, don't just throw applications out there. So I'm really trying to hit my connections, you know, to see kind of what I can get. Right now, I haven't had a lot of hits, but I know the job market is slow.
0: You ever had any history in the securities side of, like, working for a broker-dealer or something on that side of compliance?
14: I have not, actually, but it's worth looking into.
0: Okay. It pays better than banks. That's why I was asking.
14: Sure.
0: But if you've had the history in the bank and you can get your foot in the door, I don't care. But I'm actually thinking you're probably going to go move to six figures. Does that sound right?
14: It does. It does. It takes a lot of course, effort.
0: Yeah.
14: Obviously.
0: But why not?
14: Yeah,
0: why not work on it now?
9: Mm-hmm.
0: Yeah, and if definitely. You could get six figures starting next month, then we would just go ahead and say goodbye.
14: Yeah, I think that's fair.
0: Yeah, so let's do that. And I'll send you a copy of Coleman's book, Proximity Principle, which is what you're referring to use your connections to get in the door on things.
9: For sure. And the wisdom of, I mean, he's at the luxury of just say it gets down to the wire. He's got 3 months or so of pay, mm-hmm. plus a year big emergency fund. Nothing's on fire right now. You know the end is coming, so you want to start having these conversations. But in a great way is you know, if you have two or three options ahead of you, you get to kind of make that decision of what's best for you. You get options. There's no urgency of, oh gosh, we have to start making an income. Because we get some of those calls and it's like, you got to start doing anything.
0: Yeah. Well, and when you're desperate, you don't interview as well.
9: Yes.
0: You know, your body language is different. Your voice tone is different. You walk in the door different. You feel different. They can feel it in the air that you're scratching and clawing at this. And if you're like, I'd like to do this. It looks good. If it's a good fit, let's talk about it. And is this a good partnership? And that's a completely different interview.
9: Yep, for sure. And in this, there's nothing, I mean, there's no moral obligation by any means to stay. But is there any level of loyalty of, hey, I'm gonna finish out this.
0: I'm gonna go down with the ship.
9: Roll well.
0: A college that went out of business.
9: Well, I don't know.
0: Because they didn't follow my compliance guidelines and didn't stay financially solvent.
9: Could be that too. Yep.
0: Oh my gosh. Donald is in San Antonio. Hey Donald, what's up?
15: Hi, good afternoon. Thanks for taking my call.
0: Sure. How can we help?
15: So me and my wife are retired. We're on baby step 7.
0: Mm-hmm.
15: And we are still doing the envelope system, and my question is, are we better off? Because a lot of the envelopes just build, like the ones we have for car repair and doctor copays and jet bills and all that, they kind of just sit there, and would we be better off just letting that sitting in our IRAs instead of taking that money out every month?
9: Well, I would at least probably put it, Donald, in just to a high-yield savings account. I would put it somewhere. So yeah, to your point that it's kind of
0: if it's building up too much, you've got too much allocated to the category.
15: Okay.
0: So I mean, if you've got $5,000 in your vet bill envelope, your dog's not been sick. You know? I mean, you see what I'm saying? Or you got $5,000 built up in your car repair envelope, you've over budgeted for car repairs. And so you should not have big buildups in there anyway. But a lot of people, including both of us, have gone to just very few or no envelopes and instead are just using the every dollar budget and using a sinking fund approach inside, which is a little miniature savings account, like a miniature envelope per category inside your every dollar budget. And it explains where your money is. And a lot of people are using that digitally now rather than the actual physical cash in the envelope. My wife still carries a couple of envelopes. She still does that. But everything else we do at the Ramseys is now done with a debit card and with a budget system, and it is at your house too, right?
9: Yeah. So cash has gone limited.
0: Yeah, but you're
9: life.
0: Right. What ends up happening is that you've got the money to do stuff, and you just do it, and then you look up and go, God, that envelope's got like $6,000 in it, and I'm walking around with this in cash. You know, so no, that you, you
9: Yeah, and I would say the envelope system, the purpose of it is to control your spending, to know what's going on per category, and to have a level of real-life accountability that when there's no money in the envelope, we stop spending in this category. So people that are just starting to budget, you know, I think it still is for 2 or 3 months, just test it on groceries, on a couple of things. Because, again, it kind of just gets you back into this rhythm of knowing exactly what you have because it's physical money right there. And so that's really the purpose of the envelope system. But Donald, you guys are baby step 7. You know, you're the main reason for it is I think you guys have probably outgrown that main reason. So if you put everything into, you know, a Fairwinds credit union high yield savings account, you'd be great. You would be fine. You would not be doing anything.
0: Yeah, that'll work just fine. But the interesting thing is, by the way, for those of you that want to try this or you're just getting started, that the actual research says that when you spend cash, when you hand Uncle Benjamin Franklin over to the cashier at the grocery store, it activates the pain centers of the brain. It hurts to spend cash. It does not activate the pain centers of the brain to hand them a piece of plastic. So you spend more.

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2: News. I'm Gianna Gelosi. President Trump addressed the nation last night.
3: President Trump said in his White House remarks, as the midterms approach, he claimed the security of America's elections have been under attack.
4: January 2020 to June 2026. This is a cyber threat aimed at the very heart of our democracy.
3: Documents now on the White House website or what he says proves this. But Senate Minority Leader Chuck Schumer said Trump's plan was to cast doubt in voters' minds before November.
2: Fox's Grinnell Scott, wildfire smoke from Canada spreading across the U.S.
5: All the way from the Great Lakes, even out as far as New England and in a number of major cities today. Air quality readings surged to levels so dangerous that one public health expert said nobody should be outside.
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2: Fox News. I'm Chris Foster. In a primetime address to the nation, President Trump accuses China of meddling in the 2020 election.
3: The Chinese government's strategy against the United States was focused on undermining domestic confidence in the U.S. president. They wanted to just make you sound like your president wasn't so hot, when actually your president has done a great job.
2: Its foreign ministry says China has no interest in interfering in U.S. election and has never done so. Texas Governor Greg Abbott says at least two people are killed in flooding there.
4: Governor Greg Abbott says a man near Comfort swept away by floodwaters in an RV and a woman swept away while driving were killed, explaining several counties have seen 6 to 13 inches of rainfall that's led to dangerous river flooding.
2: Fox's Kristen Goodwin. In a sixth straight night of airstrikes in Iran, U.S. Central Command says they hit military infrastructure. Iran state media reports bridges are hit. 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
10: I'm Liz Klayman, and this is the Fox Business Report. Investors continue to sell chip stocks. AMD and Micron Technology are among those losing ground today. Netflix shares are slumping, down nearly 10%. The streaming giant reported a mixed quarter, though Wall Street was hoping for a more upbeat forecast. Shares of Yum Brands, parent company of Taco Bell, are little changed, though the parasitic outbreak that has sickened people in multiple states has been linked to lettuce from Mexico supplied by Taylor Farms to Taco Bell. Taco Bell quickly removed the supplier's lettuce from its supply chain nationwide, and it's committed to stop using any lettuce from Taylor. Early reports suggest it's already impacting sales. Taylor Farms supplies North America and Western Europe with fresh fruits and vegetables. That's your Fox Business Report. I'm Jenny Coselda, invested in you.
11: 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Courts, cameras, consequences. This is Crime and Justice with Donna Rotuno. 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
13: You can tell it's summertime in the lobby of Ramsey Solutions. There's a bunch of folk showing up today. And we do the show from 1 to 4 Central Time every day, Monday through Friday, on the glass. You're more than welcome to come by and get a free homemade chocolate chip cookie and some coffee and visit the store, visit the museum, and sit and watch the show. And also, well, whatever you call that thing back
0: there. Smithsonian of Ramsey.
13: The Smithsonian of Ramsey. That's it.
0: Our history wall.
13: Yeah, the history wall. The wall of history. What do you call that if it's not that? I don't know. Yeah. Anyway, so also in the middle of that lobby is the debt-free stage, which is where Aaron is standing on the debt-free stage. Hey, Aaron, how are you?
14: I'm doing well. How are you guys doing?
13: Better than we deserve. Where do you live?
14: Doing great. From Columbus, Ohio.
13: Very cool. Welcome to Nashville. And how much debt have you paid off?
14: I paid off $31,000 in 30 months.
13: Good for you. Nice. And your range of income during that 2.5?
14: $35,000 up to $38,000.
13: Wow! That's amazing numbers.
0: $1,000 a month you're putting away.
13: You lived on beans, not even beans and rice.
14: I moved into an apartment above the vet clinic that I work at. That involved not paying any rent or utilities in exchange for taking care of boarding and hospitalized patients overnight on the weekends.
13: Wow. Oh, you went all in. Amazing. What kind of debt was the $31,000?
14: $23,000 of that was a car loan, and then the $8,000 were two student loans.
13: Wow. Very cool.
0: Did you go to vet school?
14: No, I'm a vet tech.
0: Vet tech. Okay, yeah, perfect. Yeah, okay. Yeah. So I was going to say, that's pretty good, $8,000 for a veterinarian degree. But no, yeah. You got off the other way. That's good. Yeah. That's good.
13: So how old are you?
14: 28 years old.
13: Very good. Oh, my good gosh. For you. So what happened 30 months ago that made you get so radical?
14: I took Financial Peace University through my church. And just knowing other people who were actively getting out of debt or people who had gotten out of debt who I knew who were able to do that, really inspired me and helped me get a jump start on getting out of debt.
13: And what a cool opportunity to be able to get a free apartment for a little while and do what you love anyway. You love animals.
14: It's been a huge blessing. Yes.
13: Yeah, that's very cool. That's a neat,
0: It's a creative way. It's always fun to hear what people do, you know, and you hear that and you're like, well, there you go. How great for Aaron. Yeah. You don't have to pay rent.
13: It's not a forever thing, but for a little while, that was fun.
14: Absolutely. Yeah.
13: Yeah. Good for you.
0: That's awesome. Okay. So in the 30 months, what was the hardest part, would you say? You're 28. You're like, I'm living on nothing, doing this debt-free thing. What was tough about it?
14: I would say staying motivated at first. There at the beginning, it just seemed like a huge mountain to climb. But as I kept going, as the snowball happened and I got the student loans taken care of, that was very motivating just to watch my payments be able to get bigger and just to watch my debt just decrease.
13: Yeah, just watch it go down.
14: Yeah.
13: That keeps you motivated. It keeps you moving.
14: Yeah.
13: And it's like, I can see the end. I can see the end. I can do this. I can do this.
14: Yes.
13: That's called hope. Yeah. Yes. Very cool. I'm so proud of you. Way to go. Who was cheering you on, this gang over here in the peanut gallery?
14: Yes. Yep. My whole family.
13: All right.
0: Oh, it's awesome.
13: Very good. So, and they all came down with you to cheer today, huh?
14: They did. Yes.
13: Very good. So mom and dad are proud.
14: Yes.
13: Yeah. You're living in the vet clinic, not their basement. That's good.
14: Yes.
13: I like it. Very cool. Now that you did all this, how does it feel?
14: Fantastic.
13: Was it worth it?
14: Yes. It feels very freeing.
13: Mm-hmm. Mm-hmm. Yeah. Yeah, very cool. So what do you tell people the key to getting out of debt is?
14: Having and sticking to a budget was very helpful. There's freedom within the budget, too. Budgeting just gives you a plan for your money, so you can still do the fun things that you want to do and still save for the things that you want to do while also being able to pay your bills.
13: Yeah.
0: Yeah, exactly.
13: Were you doing it on the Every Dollar app or on paper?
14: Yes, I use Every Dollar.
13: Okay. All right. Very cool. Good for you. Good
0: so great.
13: Very, very proud of you.
0: Aaron, that's awesome.
13: Good work!
0: Okay, so the other 20-something-year-olds that are listening, and they have student loan debt, they got car loans, all the things, what would you tell them if they're sitting there thinking, there's no way I can do what Aaron did? Like, she killed it. She sacrificed so much and got out of, what, $31,000 a day? I don't know if I can do it. What encouragement would you give someone listening in their 20s?
14: I would say to think outside the box. Look for opportunities to decrease your living expenses, and find anything you can do to increase your income. So, yeah. And I was able to do this doing things that I love. In addition to living above the vet clinic, I've also done a lot of pet sitting on the side, which I love doing that anyway.
0: Yes, yeah. Yes, I love that. When people can find a side hustle that they're naturally good at, it's what they can do well, you know, and then you get paid for it, just like what you're saying. That's awesome.
13: Works so out great. Perfectly. Perfectly. Well done, Ms. Aaron. Proud of you. Good work. Good work. And on to everything else in your life from this point forward. You got everything's wide open now.
14: Yes.
13: Congratulations. Well, well done. All right. It's Aaron in Columbus, Ohio. $31,000 paid off in 30 months. For those of you slow at math, that's $1,000 a month. Making only 35 to 38, she did this. It's amazing. This is very cool. Those numbers are unbelievably cool. Very good work. All right, Aaron from Columbus, count it down. Let's hear a debt-free scream.
14: 3, 2, 1. I'm debt-free!
13: Yeah! That's how it's done, ladies and gentlemen. That's how it's done.
0: Love it.
13: So we get to meet the Gen Zers and the millennials that are not victims and that are not entitled and that are actually go-getters. They get up, leave the cave, kill something, and drag it home. She's obviously one of them. And we get to meet them. And so we have a distinct advantage over a lot of people out there because a lot of people can believe that these two generations are all entitled brats that live in their mother's basement or something, and they're not.
0: Mm-mm.
13: There's a high percentage of them qualify like her.
0: Yes.
13: And we got a bunch of them working here in that age group, too, and they're incredible.
0: Well, I think what's always impressive is would choose to do something when you are on the younger side of life. You know what I mean? Like, it's one thing when you're in your 40s or 50s, and you're like, I got to get my crap together because I see retirement coming, all of it. But to have people in their 20s, like, step into this and be like, you know what, I'm going to do it early. Because it's what everyone else wishes they had done. You know, they're, like, living out the life.
13: I wish I had met you when I was 19,
0: Yeah,
13: Dave.
0: That's so many people. That's right. Yeah, and for Aaron to think about at 28, you think 10 years from now, 38, 48, 20, like, what she can save and put away. Like, she will.
13: Wow.
0: She'll be a baby steps millionaire, honestly, in no time. Like, it is wild what your income can do when you have no payments.
13: Yep. Yeah, and what your career will do.
0: Yes.
13: Because it opens up. You don't have to sit in a bad situation.
0: Mm-hmm.
13: You can make different choices on where you work, how you work, who you work with, and because you're not stuck. You're not dependent upon, oh, if I lose one paycheck, I lose my car. If I lose one paycheck, the student loan people are going to come knocking at my door. If I lose one paycheck, we're going to discover that Samuel L. Jackson's actually in my wallet.
0: Mm-hmm.
13: You know, it's a MasterCard, right? What's in your wallet? Apparently you know, and so, yeah, all that's gone. And so when you learn to do what she did, which is take a very intentional approach, step-by-step, systematic like she did, follow the process, didn't argue, Didn't try to make up her own thing with some math thing she read on TikTok. She just said, I took this class. I'm going to do this.
0: Yes.
13: It was real simple.
0: Mm-hmm.
13: And there's a beauty to that simplicity.
0: Absolutely. Well, and the consistency. And over time, like, it's not fast, right? I mean, 30 months, like, she, you know.
13: That's 2.5 years.
0: Over 2.5 years. And it's, that's a, when you're in the grind of that, that's long, right? You can look up and think 2.5 years ago from sitting here and you're like, oh my gosh, that went so fast. But when you're in the middle of it, like she was saying, it can be hard. So the perseverance and the motivation, yep, I think is great. Yeah. And I think another funny thing is being on this show and you get calls from all generations. And I'll say, I think we've met as many entitled boomers calling in expecting certain things as we have Gen Zers, you know? I mean,
13: Definitely.
0: There is a
13: definitely
0: an amazing thing that regardless of your age or generation, the people that win on this stage, I think the consistent thing that we see over and over again, regardless of age, is that they believe they can do it. And She looked up and said, you know what? I'm going to change some things in my situation, and I'm going to do it. And she did it.
13: I'm going to take this.
0: It's amazing.
13: As a buddy of mine said, he said, it never worked. Your stuff never worked, Dave, until I submitted myself to the program.
0: And just like, yeah.
13: I had to submit myself to something that's different than I thought, different than my arrogance.
0: Mm-hmm.
13: Yeah, that's very
0: good.
13: Congrats,
0: Aaron.
13: Very cool, Aaron. Proud of you.
0: Awesome.

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7: Our scripture of the day, teach me your way, Lord, that I may rely on your faithfulness. Give me an undivided heart that I may fear your name. B.B. King said, the beautiful thing about learning is nobody can take it away from you.
8: All right, up next we have Chase in Columbus, Ohio. Hi, Chase. Welcome to the show.
9: Hey, guys. How are you?
8: We're doing great. How can we help?
9: Hey, so first off, I want to say I'm sorry if I stutter. I stutter when I get nervous, so might be a little awkward here.
8: No worries at all. Dave just screwed up his whole in-ear, so he's having issues too. So don't you're in good company. Yeah. Don't worry, Chase. Don't worry.
9: Okay, so my wife and I, we make decent money. I mean, I would say it's okay money.
8: How much is that?
9: So we make $118,000 a year combined.
8: Okay.
9: We just paid off her debt, besides her car, which we still owe about $18,000 on it. And now we're transitioning into my debt. I made a bunch of stupid decisions when I was around 23, and I have three items on my credit that are charge-offs, and those charge-offs total up to about $4,000. And then I have about an additional $3,000 that is medical debt that is not charge off. So my question is, how do I go by paying these off to be able to boost my credit and have be able to buy a house by no later than February?
7: Don't know if you're going to make it by February, but we can help you get it cleaned up, and then we'll see how quick it changes your credit score, okay?
9: Of course.
7: So the $3,000 in medical, why has that not been paid? And how long ago was that?
9: So it was about 2 years ago. Pretty much it came down to, I used to work in law enforcement. I got injured when I wasn't working and ended up having to leave my job. I wasn't able to return just due to the injuries. And then we lived pretty much penny pinching, paycheck to paycheck. I was trying to do odds and end jobs.
7: Okay, so that's an old debt, but it's not been written off or charged off yet, as far as you know. Yeah. So do you have a contact point on all three of these debts? Someone to call?
9: I do, yes.
7: Okay. So call them up and ask them what it takes to clear the debt or what they will accept to clear the debt. Okay.
9: Okay.
7: They're all bad debts, and a bad debt made good, even if it's settled, is about the same thing as paying it. So that $3,000, they might say, "Oh, we've added charges and interest, and it's $8,000." And you may have to negotiate down and say, "Okay, I can't give you $8,000, but I can give you $3,000 if you'll take the original amount. Mm-hmm. I can send you a check today if you send me that in writing that you'll accept that as settlement in full."
9: Okay.
7: So in all three cases, you're looking for a couple of things. One is you need an email or something in writing that says we, the organization, will accept X amount as settlement in full. And then you keep that piece of paper in hard form, print it off, in a file for the rest of your life. Because these people forget, they screw up, they call back, they go, "Oh, we didn't settle that. Oh, that guy didn't have the rights. Oh, I got it in writing." Okay? They screw up, they call back, they go, "Oh, we didn't settle that. Oh, that guy didn't have the rights. Oh, I got it in writing." Okay? So you need to get it in writing.

0: 10% at first, which is just crazy.
1: Well, he's not on board then. You're the only one doing this.
0: Yeah, and so it feels like if
1: the problem is not the fund money. The problem is whether or not he's engaged.
2: Yeah.
1: Once he's engaged, then we don't argue about this. He's not engaged in the process.
2: You need a timeline and to say, here's an aggressive way or aggressive time to get out of debt. He
1: needs to believe that this is worth it, and he doesn't yet. That puts this hour of the Ramsey Show in the books. We'll be back with you before you know it. In the meantime, remember, there's ultimately only one way to financial peace, and that's to walk daily with the Prince of Peace, Christ Jesus. 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
4: Even harder. I'm Dave Anthony, Fox News. That's what the U.S. did on a sixth consecutive night of bombing. Central Command says they hit military targets from air defense to infrastructure. Iran State TV says bridges were taken out. Fox's Peter Ducey reports.
5: The war planners here at the White House are trying something different. They started bombing overnight roads and bridges around Bandar Abbas. The U.S. is trying to take out these bridges and roads, hoping to isolate the IRGC so they cannot resupply their people near Bandar Abbas, which is the key to controlling the Strait of Hormuz.
4: Iran trying to control that shipping waterway and has retaliated again today, launching missiles and drones at Gulf countries with U.S. bases, including Kuwait, where a power plant and water desalination facility were hit, causing widespread damage. China is denying it interfered in U.S. elections, especially in 2020, like President Trump claimed in an address last night.
6: 18 states have been bought, stolen, or hacked by China.
4: Fox's Aisha Hosni reports.
7: He has announced that he's declassifying a trove of documents that he claims reveals vulnerabilities in our election system. Those documents are now posted on the White House website. He's alleging that China hacked and gathered voter information on some 200 million Americans over a number of years.
4: Democratic Senate Leader Chuck Schumer called the Trump speech a pathetic attempt to deny the president lost the 2020 election. Two people are now dead in the Texas flooding disaster caused by more than 2 feet of rain this week, sending rivers and creeks overflowing in communities, including Uvalde.
8: Water rushing through all of the main roads in that town. Everything shut. Businesses and homes being inundated. First responders moving as fast as they could to get evacuations going and rescues. Over 200 people rescued in the past several days across the region.
4: Fox Weather's Robert Ray in San Antonio. 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
4: Change is coming in Britain, where the Labour Party has just confirmed Andy Burnham, a new member of parliament, will be the party's leader and later become the next British Prime Minister.
12: Andy Burnham's rise to the top of British politics has seemed as inevitable as it has sudden. Making no secret of his ambition, the Mayor of Manchester manoeuvred himself back into Parliament while Prime Minister Keir Starmer struggled to hold on to power. When Burnham won a special election last month, Starmer announced within days that he would resign. Only one name was put forward as a potential replacement. That means today's special Labour Party conference is a formality. On Monday, Burnham will achieve his ultimate goal and receive the keys to 10 Downing Street. In London, Jonathan Savage, Fox News.
4: It'll be a somber evening on New York's Long Island, remembering a disaster in the sky on this date 30 years ago.
13: Families of the 230 people who were lost aboard TWA Flight 800 will gather at Smith Point on New York's Long Island to remember their loved ones 30 years after the tragedy. The crash happened 12 minutes after takeoff from John F. Kennedy International Airport on the evening of July 17, 1996. The Boeing 747 was headed to France and Italy when it exploded and went down in the Atlantic Ocean. A memorial sits at the Smith Point County Park, and families mark each anniversary by placing white roses in the water. Among those set to attend are the TWA Association president, who lost his niece in the crash, as well as a group from Pennsylvania who suffered the loss of teenagers who were on a school trip. In New York City, Tanya J. Powers, Fox News.
4: More selling is in store on Wall Street the day after losses. Dow futures are down no more than 200 points. NASDAQ futures falling over 400. At golf's last major of the year, the Open Championship in England, American Jackson Suber, who led after round one, is now two shots back on day two. Lucas Herbert, the leader at 8 under par. I'm Dave Anthony. This is Fox News.
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17: Fox News Rundown. Friday, July 17th, 2026. I'm Jessica Rosenthal. Voter registration data stolen by China, covered up by the so-called deep state. President Trump addressed the nation about what he called shocking vulnerabilities to our election system and ended with a call to pass the Save America Act.
18: I do think that the eye-popping thing that President Trump said is that China illicitly acquired the voter files of 220 million Americans.
5: I'm Peter Ducey. The stage is set for the World Cup final. The defensive giant Spain taking on Argentina, led by this tournament's most prolific scorer, Lionel Messi.
19: I've embraced it. I've enjoyed it. I've worked on it. It's been a wonderful success in the World Cup. And two giants going into the final. You couldn't ask for a better final.
20: And I'm Joe Concha. I've got the final word on the Fox News rundown.
17: President Trump addressed the nation from the East Room at the White House Thursday night with a number of cabinet and other administration officials present. He announced he was declassifying documents that revealed theft of voter data and an effort to cover it up.
21: The People's Republic of China carried out what is believed to be the largest compromise of election data in history, resulting in China's illicit acquisition of 220 million U.S. voter files.
17: He said people within the intelligence community hid this information. In fact, in a March 2021 intelligence community assessment, the IC concluded China did not deploy interference efforts and considered but did not deploy influence efforts intended to change the outcome of the presidential election.
21: Tonight, I'm asking the FBI director to ensure that the matter is fully investigated and to work with the Department of Justice to prosecute those responsible for any crimes.
17: But the president also detailed an FBI investigation now into fraudulent registration practices within a Get Out the Vote effort in Muskegon, Michigan. He said several types of voting machines are vulnerable and that the CIA released documents showing how such vulnerabilities were used to rig elections in Venezuela. The president also said Homeland Security has found 278,000 non-citizens registered to vote on registration rolls in various U.S. states, and previewed a briefing today on this from Homeland Security Secretary Mark Wayne Mullen.
21: No country could be great without fair and honest elections. You have to trust your country, because if there can be no trust, there can be no greatness. And that's very simple.
17: He ended with a call for Americans to contact their representatives and urge them to pass the Save America Act, which would require proof of citizenship in order to register to vote.
18: I think from the top line, the big headline here is this effort by China to get this much voter data.
17: Fox News Radio's White House correspondent Jared Halpern.
18: President Trump saying that China's illicit acquisition of 220 million U.S. voter files is something that is going to be alarming to an awful lot of people. We do not know, and the president did not say, whether or not those were used in any sort of nefarious way. But he said this data loss presents an unprecedented election security nightmare. The intelligence even shows that China signed a data exploitation unit specifically to this new project. A couple of things about this. One, even going back before the 2020 election, the intelligence agencies that are in charge of overseeing election security and vulnerabilities had warned that there were efforts by China and Russia and Venezuela and North Korea and other U.S. adversaries to try and influence the vote in the U.S., manipulate voters through social media campaigns, through other types of espionage campaigns to alter the outcome. Now, after the 2020 election, there was an intelligence assessment that came out that said China had considered doing that.
2: Right.
18: And prepared to do that, and in the end, did not do that. And so I do think that there are still questions kind of about the extent to which China did try and influence, and the level of success perhaps China tried to influence voters in the last several elections. The second big point I will make, and this is being made by a lot of state election officials, is that this data is not always private data. Voter registration information is oftentimes a public record. It is sometimes accessible on election headquarters websites. It can be purchased by political campaigns. That is why you get so many flyers and mailers come election season. So it is not entirely, it does not necessarily take a major sophisticated hacking, right, to get some of this information. That being said, I do think that the eye-popping thing that President Trump said is that China illicitly acquired the voter files of 220 million Americans.
17: The president also said the deep state hid this information about China's meddling from him. And we see in these intelligence assessments from 2021, they found back then and announced that China didn't do anything significant. But the president said Thursday he's asking the DNI, DOJ, FBI, and CIA to investigate how and why such information was hidden and file charges against these people.
18: He said that he wants the FBI and CIA to investigate how and why such crucial information was hidden, to fire those involved in the cover-up, and to file criminal charges, if appropriate, against these people. President Trump, even going back to his first term, has warned about what he called a deep state, a national security infrastructure, national security and intelligence apparatus that was trying to undermine him and undermine the MAGA movement. One of the concerns, if you recall, during the confirmation process of Tulsi Gabbard as director of national intelligence, is that she was not going to push back on some of those concerns that President Trump had raised, some of those accusations and claims that President Trump had made. And so this has been an ongoing mission from the president, to see if he can declassify information, if he can declassify intelligence reports, or even find intelligence reports that provides evidence, in his view, that there was some sort of conspiracy and some sort of cover-up by the powers that be inside these very secretive intelligence agencies.
17: There's some early reaction from Democrats, including Colorado Governor Jared Polis, saying he's glad these documents are out now, but that the president's ramblings only undermine confidence in the election system, which he says is safe. His Secretary of State was less diplomatic and just said the president's lying. Does it remain to be seen what comes of all this, if there is some Democratic interest in these declassified documents, and if they kind of get on board with some of, maybe not the full ask of the president when it comes to the Save America Act, but interest in some reform?
18: Again, I think when you talk about reform, there are going to be questions about what does reform look like. Elections in this country are almost entirely run by the states. So we don't have one national election in this country. We have 50 elections in this country that all take place on the same day. There are some federal rules that govern kind of the time, place, and manner of those elections. Certainly there are constitutional amendments that dictate who has a right to vote. But by and large, elections are run on their own. That's why a state like Colorado, for instance, has almost entirely mail-in ballots, and you have other states that don't have mail-in balloting. You have some states that have a very long early voting window, other states that have a very short early voting window. Some states accept ballots beyond Election Day, others don't. And by and large, that's the system that we have. And so one of the issues that has been raised by not just Democrats, by Republicans as well, is that when you start talking about new federal guidelines or new federal legislation overseeing elections, that it would take away some of that state sovereignty. And there are a number, again, lawmakers, both Republicans and Democrats, that are concerned about doing that, about taking away that sovereignty that states have to oversee and manage their own elections.
17: On this final thing, this DHS finding of 278,000 names being on voter registration rolls that shouldn't be there, I imagine this will be a topic at the briefing today with DHS Secretary Mark Wayne Mullen. We know this is coming, it sounds like, from research done on the voter rolls in California, Pennsylvania, New Jersey, and Nevada. I think only San Francisco out of all of those places allows non-citizens to vote in school board elections. But you'd made an earlier point, Jared, about how we're really going to need to see how these particular names were declared to be invalid.
18: Yeah, I mean, listen, I grew up in the military, we moved around a lot. And so I've, as a reporter, have lived in a lot of different places. I've been registered to vote in a lot of different places, right? And so there are always questions about, well, how come somebody's registered to vote in multiple places, or maybe a name is changed, you were married, or you're something, right? So there are always discrepancies on voter rolls. That is why states from time to time purge their voting rolls. What the Trump administration is wanting states to do is basically run their voting rolls through a citizenship database to make sure that everybody on those voter rolls is an American citizen. States have been reluctant to do that, again, because they believe that this is overreach by the executive, and also because they believe that they can manage these types of and sometimes legitimate, you know, people who shouldn't be registered to vote, and in others, you know, clerical errors, right? And so I do think that, again, that's a number that is going to elicit a lot of concern and a lot of interest and a lot of intrigue. And I imagine you are going to see a handful of states, especially more Republican-leaning states, probably speed up the pace of which they are starting to do these audits and purges of their voter registration database.
17: Yeah. And finally, Jared, the president used all of this to say this is why we need the Save America Act, a budget resolution passed out of the Budget Committee in the House this week. The speaker says he really wants it passed by the Senate, too, before the August recess to get the ball rolling on a reconciliation package that will include Save America. Jared, is it going to happen before the August recess?
18: Well, the problem hasn't been the House of Representatives. The House of Representatives has passed a version or two of the Save America Act a couple of times now. The issue is not the House. The House, we know, has the votes to pass the Save America Act in any number of ways, whether it is a standalone bill or part of a budget resolution, as they are trying to do here. The problem is the math in the United States Senate. The problem are the rules of the United States Senate. The reason that they are going through this budget reconciliation process is because that is a mechanism that the Congress can use to get around a 60-vote threshold in the U.S. Senate. You can pass a budget resolution with just 51 votes. It is how President Trump got the One Big Beautiful Bill passed. That is how Republicans got the big DHS funding bill passed. It is how President Biden got his Build Back Better bill passed during his administration. The problem is you are really limited by Senate rules in what can be included in that legislation. It has to involve spending. It can't involve policy changes. It can't involve a deficit number that is, I think, more than a trillion. There's a defined number for how much it can add to the deficit. And the referee for all of that is a person called the parliamentarian in the Senate, who basically is there to call balls and strikes and say this complies or this doesn't comply. A voter ID law like the Save America Act is very unlikely to be allowed to be included in a budget reconciliation bill in the Senate, which is why Senator John Thune, the Republican leader, the majority leader of the Senate, has done his best to try and tell President Trump and anybody else who will listen that this isn't going to get done. We don't have 60 votes to get this done. There are not 50 votes amongst Republicans to end the filibuster as it is. And with those two figures the way they are, there's no way that Save America Act is going to become law, certainly in the short term. And even if it were, what you will hear from a lot of lawmakers and a lot of elections officials, and I think even the Vice President of the United States, is it would be unlikely to have any impact on the 2026 election because states have already started that process. We've already had primary elections. Voter registration deadlines have come and gone in many places. And so the things that President Trump is trying to get done in the Save America Act, even if it were to get passed in the Senate before the August recess, which it will not, there's not enough time to kind of get those implemented in all 50 states before the midterm elections.
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6: Good morning, it's Friday, July 17th. This is the Fox News Rundown. President Trump addressing the nation Thursday night, his address focusing in large part on his concerns about election security over the past several years.
7: Election integrity has been a focus of President Trump's second term. In his national address, he refocused on maintaining the sanctity of America's elections and pointed a finger at whom he claims is trying to interfere.
21: The People's Republic of China carried out what is believed to be the largest compromise of election data in history.
7: He's released once classified documents he says proves it was a coordinated effort by China on many fronts. The president also claimed China attempted to influence the 2020 election for former President Joe Biden. Gernal Scott, Fox News.
6: The U.S. entering a new phase in its military operation against Iran Thursday. Fox's Jennifer Griffin tells us the U.S. is now targeting roads and bridges around the port city of Bandar Abbas. CENTCOM says the U.S. has wrapped up its latest round of attacks. Flash flooding in Texas has claimed at least two more lives. Governor Greg Abbott.
8: A male near Comfort, who was swept away and an RV. Another is a female in Uvalde who was swept away while driving on a road.
6: More than 1,000 emergency crew members have rescued dozens of people from the high waters. Millions facing dangerous air quality alerts today because of smoke from Canadian wildfires.
9: An air quality alert is in effect through Friday for people in parts of Minnesota with very heavy smoke expected across the northeastern corner of the state. The large wildfires burning in Canada are exposing millions of people to dangerous air pollution, with officials in Michigan and Wisconsin warning that the air quality issues could last for days.
6: Fox's Tanya J. Powers. I'm Sue Guzman on the Fox News Rundown.
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17: I'm Charles Payne, and this is the Fox Business Report.
18: Insured Travelers is reporting a better-than-expected quarter. It was seeing lower catastrophic losses than a year ago. The stock's up 3.5%. North Carolina-based financial firm Truist is also reporting upbeat earnings. It was helped by its investment banking business, trading, and wealth management, though Truist shares are narrowly lower. Technology shares losing ground again today. Netflix is among the losers. The streaming giant says it expects revenue and profit gains to slow in coming months. The chip sell-off is dragging into another day on concerns that stocks have moved too far too fast on high expectations for the artificial intelligence build-out. And crude oil prices remain over $80 a barrel, Brent crude at $85. That's your Fox Business Report. I'm Jenny Coselda. Invested in you.

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1: I'm Griffin Beach, and here's the latest this morning from ElkhornMediaGroup.com. The Lower Dry Creek fires burned over 6,700 acres as of the last report, and it's destroyed at least five homes. A federal emergency has been declared to help fight the fire. Steve Chapman with the Oregon State Fire Marshal.
2: We're going to really work hard. We have more task forces coming in. We're going to try and get our arms wrapped around this thing, get a handle on it, and make sure that it doesn't escape where it's at right now.
1: Nearly 200 personnel are actively battling the fire with no containment reported. Also this morning, the Oregon Department of Forestry and Umatilla National Forest have implemented new fire restrictions. On ODF lands, all open fires, including fireworks and exploding

0: Targets are prohibited, although portable cook stoves and self-contained propane fire pits are allowed. In the Umatilla National Forest, campfires are only allowed in designated sites. The Oregon Health Authority is asking residents in the Lubwama to test their wells this summer for nitrates. They say officials will start going door-to-door in the area to offer free well testing. Summer is the time of year when the levels can be higher, and anyone whose well tests dangerous levels can qualify for in-home treatment or free water delivery. The Walla Walla Police Department's introduced a new fleet of patrol vehicles for their officers. The new vehicles feature upgraded technology. And a large number of Pendleton school children are not going hungry this summer, as the district is continuing to offer free breakfast and lunches Monday through Thursday at the Pendleton Early Learning Center. In June, they averaged 170 students, but Superintendent Michelle Jensen said that'll be increasing in July.
1: So we're up to about 280 on average on a daily basis, breakfast and lunch. So really good numbers there. There's no registration required. I just want families to just pop by.
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2: Welcome to the Line on Agriculture Report. This is Lori Boyer for the Ag Information Network. As U.S. wheat harvest wraps up, the USDA's July crop production report shows that extreme heat and dry conditions have taken a toll on the crop. Anthony Prilliman with the National Agricultural Statistics Service.
3: As of July 1st, yield is forecast at 46.7 bushels per acre. That is down 0.2%, or just 1/10 of a bushel from last month's forecast, and down 14.9%, or 8.2 bushels from the previous year. Production is forecast at 990 million bushels. That is down 3.8% from the June forecast, mainly due to that reduction in harvested acreage, and down 29.3% from 2025. This year's forecasted production of 990 million bushels, if realized, this will represent the lowest U.S. production since 1963.
2: Prilliman says that hard red winter wheat is down substantially.
3: Hard red at nearly 471 million bushels is down 5.2% from the June forecast and down 41.5% from last season. If realized, this will be the lowest hard red production in the U.S. since 1957.
2: And USDA World Outlook Board Chair Mark Jekinowski on how this is reflected in the all wheat production forecast.
4: Total U.S. wheat production at just over 1.5 billion bushels, if realized, would be the lowest U.S. production since 1970-71.
2: I'm Lori Boyer reporting.
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7: From the Ag Information Network, I'm Bob Larson with your agribusiness update. Well, Oregon Governor Tina Kotek has requested a federal disaster designation from the USDA for pear growers in the Columbia River Gorge. The catastrophic 2025 harvest season resulted in an estimated $40 to $45 million in losses and reduced grower revenues by roughly 50% in Hood River, Wasco, and surrounding counties. The primary drivers of the crisis include a pear psylla infestation, excessive summer heat, and low market values caused by global competition. Renewed fighting between the U.S. and Iran is raising concerns about higher fuel and fertilizer costs for farmers as tensions escalate around the Strait of Hormuz. Oil and gas prices climbed after President Trump said the U.S. would continue military action against Iran following attacks on commercial ships. The Strait is a key shipping route for global energy supplies and fertilizer, with about 1/3 of the world's crop nutrients moving through the waterway. Well, America's farmland continues to face pressure from development and ownership changes. Since 1982, 2, cropland, pastureland, and rangeland have declined, while developed land has increased by nearly 48 million acres, or 66%, a landmass roughly the size of Nebraska. Over 2 million landlords rented out nearly 348 million acres for agriculture in 2024, controlling 79% of rented acres. More than a third of those landlords are age 75 and older.
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0: Here's your Wild Horse Resort and Casino weather. We've got clear skies with a light breeze this morning, although there is still some smoke hanging around in the air. Temperatures right now are in the 60s and 70s. Expect sunny skies throughout today. In Pendleton, there will be a high of 91. Hermiston will have a high of 93 with gusty winds. Walla Walla, a high today of 94. You can check weather conditions at any time at ElkhornMediaGroup.com. And remember to have the Elkhorn mobile app this weekend for breaking news alerts.
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1: So I'm going to be going to the World Cup game on Sunday, covering for Fox and Friends. I'm probably staying for the game. I would hope to. I thought the World Cup, I cannot believe it generated $20 billion. $20 billion. 104 games, 48 teams. They're probably going to expand it, but no one's ever seen anything like this. It's just what every once in a while, things just come off great, but it's usually one game. Well, that Super Bowl was great. The venue was fantastic. The broadcasting was great, and the game was awesome. This is nonstop drama. I mean, Cape Verde, this small island off the coast of Africa, ends up almost beating Argentina, tying Spain. I mean, how do you figure the U.S. team got on a heck of a run after that great start, had a terrible finish, but still had everybody talking about it. 40 million people watched their last game, which was the Field of 16. So now you have Argentina against Spain. And in terms of World Cup play, you couldn't ask for a better marquee matchup. The defending World Cup champions against the European champions who just beat the number one team in the world in France. In terms of drama, you have the coach of Argentina was mentored by the coach of Spain. In terms of drama, Messi spent 20 years playing for Barcelona. He went over there as a 16-year-old, and he stayed with that team, and they're one of the best teams in the world. Spain loves the guy. So you're not even going to have the hatred between the clubs that you had with Spain, you know, Argentina and England and all the other things. In terms of what the game is like and what's it like playing against Argentina, why they always seem to come back and win in the end, Ibrahimovic, who's done a fantastic job as a Fox Sports commentator, said this about playing against Argentina. Cut 32.
2: I played and I played against and with. So they play with a lot of emotion. They're passionate people, players, and when you play against them, you feel them. They're aggressive. They provocate you. You gotta keep cool, and they always give 100%. It's loyal. It's a loyal players, and when you have them with you, you know they're gonna do their job. You know they're gonna fight for you and fight for themselves. So it's not easy to play against them. But my thing was, when you smash me, I'm gonna smash your back.
1: Yeah, Ibrahimovic is a monster. He's like 6'2", plays like a madman, extremely confident. He comes off like that on camera, too. I think he's a fantastic... whoever picked him on Fox absolutely nailed it because he's a great commentator. He comes off with like almost a funny swagger, but he has accomplished so much in his career. 99% of the games have been sold out. The average attendance is 64,500. Revenue is up 44% since 2022, the Qatar World Cup, which was considered a success. But the times also worked out. The President of the United States is going to have a presser today, and on Sunday he's going to go to his first game. Politics have almost totally stayed out of it, except for, I guess, somebody in Argentina. One of the players held up the Falkland Islands sign. They feel like it belongs to them. Remember, the England had a mini war against them, too. So it's just been great. And the next game is New York, New Jersey. Here's the problem that nobody expected. The fires in Canada have cast a poisonous shadow in the air. Literally, you walk outside, you feel it in your lungs. If you're going to go play in that, I don't know how you do it. Do they got to make it later in the day if they find out the wind's going to shift? Perhaps. But if I looked out right now from New York City to Giants Stadium, it would be blurry. It would be obscured. I tried to fly in on Wednesday night. They delayed my flight for 3.5 hours because they had to delay the number of planes landing in Newark at LaGuardia Airport. Now, in Newark, it was better. That's New Jersey. But in LaGuardia, you land a plane every 12 minutes. They put us to 30. So that knocked every plane off its schedule, knocked us for 3 hours. But they told me it was because of the smoke. I'm wondering, of course, that's going to affect the game. You thought elevation was going to be challenging. Man, it would affect the game if you're going to run around and you're going to feel like you're choking. I think that would be pretty significant. Meanwhile, the mayor of New York City, he's got another fortunate moment because he's got, you know, you got the Knicks made him look good. You brought a lot of revenue in. I'm glad for the city. And then you have the World Cup, obviously. And then you have Taylor Swift. This all brings money and attention to New York City. And he's going to benefit now because New York City's got the final. Why do they have the final? They had to put together great bids, yeah. But the person that brought the World Cup here that's more responsible than anyone else, that's President Trump in his first term. And one of the regrets he had, he said, by the time he gets here, I won't be president. Now he's obviously president. The other thing he did to get the Olympics. Remember, Barack Obama flew across the country, across the world, in order to put our bid in for the Olympics, and we didn't get it. It was embarrassing. And we got the 94 World Cup, but they thought we commercialized it too much, so they didn't give it back to us for a while. President got it back. We had to split it with Canada and Mexico for a while, but now all attention's in New York City. When we come back, I'm going to talk about the media, its coverage, also the media and its coverage on other things, like the President of the United States with Howie Kurtz. 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
5: News. I'm Therese Crowley. President Trump with a primetime reveal that China denies today, alleging China interfered in the 2020 election in favor of Joe Biden.
6: They knew I was wise to them, charged them billions and billions of dollars worth of tariffs, and built the strongest military anywhere in the world.
5: Charging China illegally accessed 220 million voter files, urging the passage of the Save America Act for voter ID. CENTCOM's sixth day of strikes on Iran, taking down bridges in the port of Bandar Abbas to degrade Iran's ability to target shipping. Taco Bell removing its iceberg lettuce from Mexico, investigated as a possible source of the cyclospora outbreak.
7: The state cases ahead of the CDC, that number is over 5,000. It highlights the severity of the outbreak, with concern that the problem will get worse before it gets better.
5: Fox's Nate Foy. 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
8: I'm Griffin Beach, and here's the latest this morning from ElkhornMediaGroup.com. The Lower Dry Creek fires burned over 6,700 acres as of the last report, and it's destroyed at least five homes. A federal emergency has been declared to help fight the fire. Steve Chapman with the Oregon State Fire Marshal.
9: We're going to really work hard. We have more task forces coming in. We're going to try and get our arms wrapped around this thing, get a handle on it, and make sure that it doesn't escape where it's at right now.
8: Nearly 200 personnel are actively battling the fire with no containment reported. Also this morning, the Oregon Department of Forestry and Umatilla National Forest have implemented new fire restrictions. On ODF lands, all open fires, including fireworks and exploding targets, are prohibited, although portable cook stoves and self-contained propane fire pits are allowed. In the Umatilla National Forest, campfires are only allowed in designated sites. The Oregon Health Authority is asking residents in the Lubwama to test their wells this summer for nitrates. They say officials will start going door-to-door in the area to offer free well testing. Summer is the time of year when the levels can be higher, and anyone whose well tests dangerous levels can qualify for in-home treatment or free water delivery. The Walla Walla Police Department's introduced a new fleet of patrol vehicles for their officers. The new vehicles feature upgraded technology. And a large number of Pendleton school children are not going hungry this summer, as the district is continuing to offer free breakfast and lunches Monday through Thursday at the Pendleton Early Learning Center. In June, they averaged 170 students, but Superintendent Michelle Jensen said that'll be increasing in July.
10: So we're up to about 280 on average on a daily basis, breakfast and lunch. So really good numbers there. There's no registration required. Just want families to just pop by.
8: And you can read more about these stories and get more of today's news coverage by following My Columbia Basin on Facebook. 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
8: Here's your Wild Horse Resort and Casino weather. We've got clear skies with a light breeze this morning, although there is still some smoke hanging around in the air. Temperatures right now are in the 60s and 70s. Expect sunny skies throughout today. In Pendleton, there will be a high of 91. Hermiston will have a high of 93 with gusty winds. Walla Walla, high today of 94. You can check weather conditions at any time at elkhornmediagroup.com. And remember to have the Elkhorn mobile app this weekend for breaking news alerts.
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0: Afternoon for an ice cream social. The Brass Fire Band will be playing their tribute to Chicago tonight at Pendleton Center for the Arts starting at 7. And it's the Pendleton Movie in the Park at Community Park. Tonight's movie, Mamma Mia, starting at dusk. If you've got an event, let us help you get the word out. 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

0: so busy, he'll make your head spin. It's Brian Kilmeade.
1: I mean, as long as we're to continue to do that, you make that official. You make that part of our platform. That's my red line in the Democratic Party. And now you look at the number of people. I'm not surprised by that vote, but for me, that's honestly what I've expected.
2: So that's who he's talking about, 103 or 102 Democrats in the House. Not Hakeem Jeffries, but his whip voted to defund Israel. Now, they're in the minority, but they could be in the majority come, you know, win the election in November and take over in January. And that's what they're going to try to do. And, of course, the president will have to wheel and deal. And I don't know what's going to be happening there. But that's why the prime minister came out of Israel and said, we have to learn to manufacture our own weapons. I don't see it lasting in America much longer. Now, Republicans are on board. Fetterman says, if this continues, I'm going to do something extreme. Listen.
3: My long-term concern has been with the Democratic Party, as I am a member of that, is that our party is going to back away and turn their back to Israel. If our party ever becomes, and just make it official, as the anti-Israel party, you know, that's when I would leave, because that's been a moral clarity for me.
2: Since when do you walk around? You know how much horrible, how many horrible things have happened over a number of years in Syria? When's the last time you saw a protest about human rights in Syria and the brutality of Assad? When's the last time you saw any problems about how Christians were being persecuted in Nigeria, or some of the unrest in with the killing of 40,000 innocent civilians over in Iran? And you walk down the street and you see people protesting because these horrible things going on in these countries. They don't happen. But for some reason, the Palestinian situation, when they were given Gaza and part of the West Bank, if you ask Bill Clinton, the Oslo Accords gave West Bank and Gaza to the Iranians, to the Palestinians with a land bridge connecting both. Yasser Arafat wouldn't sign off on it. And then that became a terror haven, and then the eruption, the attack on October 7th that cost over 1,000 lives. So that's how we got here. Now we have people saying, oh, I feel bad for the Palestinians. What is your connection to fully understanding the region? My answer is you have no connection there. But now you want to blame Israel, and it's rippling through colleges. Hakeem Jeffries did not vote yet to defund Israel, but you can see how it will change. Cut 21.
4: In the Dear Colleague letter that I sent to the caucus, I laid out the position that I believe we as House Democrats will take as we move forward, anchored in several different principles, including our support for Israel's right to exist as a Jewish and democratic state and homeland for the Jewish people, and at the same time, pressing the urgent need to establish an independent Palestinian state that allows the Palestinian people to live with dignity, respect, and self-determination. Needs to be dealt with urgently.
2: Has he asked the Palestinian people? Because they want one state, and that's without Israel. They don't want the two-state solution. Hamas is still in control. They're in the process of being X'd out. It would be great to get some support after the hostage deal was done and some follow-through with other people besides Jared and Steve Witkoff, who can't do everything and shouldn't be asked to do everything. But this is the line that they believe will get people elected. Remember, Rahm Emanuel went there last week in order to say, Israel, we're going to cut you off. And then Ro Khanna went there and had an incident at the West Bank, looks totally manufactured, would not coordinate with the government, went there and was confronted by settlers. Cut 22 is Ro Khanna and what he wants the new Democratic policy to be. Cut 22.
5: I am voting yes on the Massey Amendment to zero out all aid to Israel. This includes zero aid for offensive or defensive weapons. I just don't see how the United States can support aid to a state that has committed genocide. And frankly, I do not see how we can continue to support a state that detains Americans and an American congressman like me.
2: Really like you? Total theater. He's ridiculous. A chameleon. One thing about Bernie Sanders, not a chameleon. One thing about Nancy Pelosi, she is more practical, but she'll change. But this guy is ridiculous. He's from Silicon Valley, understands the need to be a capitalist, and now is a socialist. He's appearing with Hassan Piker, a despicable podcaster who loves the Cuban government and hates ours, wants Rick Scott killed, and then he goes over there with theatrically says he's detained by West Bank settlers. What a joke. And now he says you don't replenish the Iron Dome, just let rockets destroy Central Israel. Sickening. If you guys give, if any left-wing Democrats listening to us right now, if you give this guy a vote or think for a second that he's presidential material, knowing he stands for nothing except for trying to get elected, you are really going to destroy the country. All right, when we come back, Tommy Lahren joins us. She's getting set to co-host the big weekend show from 5 to 8 Saturday and Sunday. And we got One Nation Sunday at 10 p.m. And don't forget, coming up on October 17th, I'll be doing with the Uniting the States tour in Westbury Music Fair, right in Long Island, as well as Renbank, New Jersey, the day before on the 16th. BrianKilmeade.com for tickets.
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7: Good morning, Dan Tessman with the Coffee Hour. 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Jennifer Hambrun, Jill Parker, Carl Niederwerfer, and Irene Ward, who is turning 95 today. Well, they all have birthdays today. Tomorrow is Amy Raymond's birthday. And then on Sunday, Bill McCoyne and Michael Wallman. Oh, we also have Kelly Peterson. She's celebrating her birthday today as well. Well, the winner of the Papa Murphy certificate for a family-sized chicken baked pizza is Carl Niederwerfer. Carl, congratulations. Happy birthday. Carl, you can pick up that certificate at our Pendleton studios at your convenience, or let us know if you'd like us to mail it to you. If you or someone in the neighborhood you know is having a birthday or an anniversary, let us know. 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
7: Good morning. Thanks for joining us. This is the Friday edition of the KUMA Coffee Hour. Your host is me, Dan Tessman, and we are going to spend the half hour talking about the Lower Dry Creek fire. And joining me this morning is Sandy Roberts. She is the lead public information officer with the Oregon Department of State Fire Marshal Red Incident Management Team. Sandy, thanks for taking the time to be with us today.
8: Thanks for having me. I know that's a bit of a mouthful, our title, so thank you. I appreciate it.
7: Well, Sandy, bring us up to speed on where things do stand right now for the Lower Dry Creek fire, and give us a general idea of where this fire originated and the areas it affected.
8: Well, today is looking favorable. This morning's update, we do a daily update. Since we arrived yesterday, we did an evening update because we arrived early yesterday morning to take command of this fire. And so this morning's update is favorable. We have a 20% containment on this fire, which we're really happy about. It's the culmination of a lot of hard work from the local responders in the Dry Creek area, which includes Milton Freewater, includes Athena, includes Pendleton, includes Weston, includes ODF. All those first responders, good work, and then OSFM crews coming in and building on that work with ODF. So we have a 20% containment. Right now, the weather, which I know we'll get to a little bit, is looking a little more favorable for us, which always really puts us in a good spot, right? We appreciate when we can get a little bit of a change of these thunderstorms moving out of the area. We have both a day shift and a night shift crew that has been working, so we have been working around the clock on this fire. We, OSFM, responded within hours of request, and so you've had over 192 personnel that came on and started work on this fire as of early yesterday morning at about midnight.
7: So last night, it was, that report said 0% containment. This morning, 20% containment. So are crews making progress on establishing lines around this fire?
8: They are. You know, any fire, it can have some of its technical difficulties. So for this one last night, we were not able to use the drone to give us a really good IR on it. So the containment stayed the same from last night to today. And hopefully we'll have, the overall size of the fire, the acreage. Containment, we've had more bodies on it for the last 24 to 36 hours. And so we were able to get a lot more containment on it. That moved the needle right from 0 to 20%. And that's a lot of handwork. You know, we're confirming that line is black, right? We're confirming that the line is cold, and that takes a lot of work.
7: And I just should point out, for those that may not have heard the total size, we're looking at 6,753 acres, correct?
8: Yep, that is today's number.
7: Now, many residents reported seeing a massive plume of smoke off Little Dry Creek Road, which naturally, I imagine, caused some panic. Can you explain what caused that specific flare-up and whether it posed a new threat?
8: Yeah, anytime we've got fire, right, it doesn't matter if it's in the black or outside of black, it's a threat. But that plume was within the fire footprint. So that's important to note, right, because we've got firefighters that are working that area. So that fire was being monitored, and what that was is we had unburnt fuel near Little Dry Creek Road. It was, we believe, a wheat and grass field, and it got some heat on it, right? And so it was burning. So the wheat and the grass here, it's dry. Everything's really, really dry. And yesterday, temperatures were in the 90s, and there was some heat. And so it puts up a lot of smoke. But it was within the fire footprint, and we did have people on scene monitoring it.
7: Now, the initial report mentioned the fire was behaving erratically due to wind and weather. What are the weather conditions looking like today and then further on throughout the weekend? And how is the weather impacting the firefight?
8: Yeah, weather always impacts firefighting. Hot temperatures make everything difficult, right? Increases radiant heat. Increases stress on firefighters, makes it dries out fuels. We've been in a massive drying trend for months, so everything's dry. So you add wind, and the night that this fire was reported, there was erratic winds. The evening we came in yesterday at midnight when we got into this fire, I think our first task forces arrived at 11:30 p.m., and our overall team arrived between midnight and 5 a.m. in the morning, and it was lightning, right? We had a massive lightning storm. We had erratic winds. So when we say erratic winds, we mean we most of the time can tell which direction the wind is going to travel in a day. Well, when you have a thunder cell that comes in and the wind is going one direction, that thunder cell will change the wind direction in an instant, right? We can't prepare for that. We don't know what's going to happen. It just changes the overall environment. And anytime we add oxygen to a fire, hot spots, embers, we are increasing the chance of additional fire. So it really does make a difference. You know, the fuels make a difference, too. So in this beautiful part of our state where you all live, it is, you know, light, flashy fuels. The grass burns quickly. We can't be ahead of it. We have to chase it, right, because it moves fast. So yeah, I think the word our ops chief used this morning was volatile, and that's really we had some volatile weather. So today and tonight, last night, today and tonight, what we're looking at is a less than 1% chance of lightning. Our winds are low. We're looking at, I believe it was 5 to 7 miles per hour. So that is that. And when I said it's looking favorable for us today, that would include in the weather forecast. We're still looking at heat, but we expect that it's the time of year.
7: All right. Talking this morning about the Lower Dry Creek fire in Umatilla County. My guest this morning is Sandy Roberts. She is the lead public information officer for the Oregon Department of State Fire Marshal Red Incident Management Team. We're going to let Sandy catch her breath for a moment. We're going to take a quick break, come back and talk more about it. And we'll do that right after this. Stay with us.
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7: Good morning. Back this half hour with my guest, Sandy Roberts, the lead Public Information Officer with the Oregon Department of State Fire Marshal Red Incident Management Team. We're talking about the Lower Dry Creek Fire in Umatilla County. And if you're just joining us, the fire at a glance, total size 6,753 acres. And as of the latest report, 20% containment. And Sandy, we know that five primary structures have been lost. What is the process right now for assessing future damage, and how are those affected being notified and supported?
8: Yes. Sadly, we had reports that there was damage on this fire and some loss. And so the process that goes into assessing structures can be slow, which can feel really even more difficult, right, for homeowners, for sure. So it is a methodical process that is done by the local emergency manager. And so that is being done by the Umatilla Emergency Manager's Office in conjunction with OSFM staff. And so what we do is we use a program that can map areas. And so a lot of homes they have a primary structure, they can have outbuildings, barns, businesses. So all of those get mapped into a system with the county. And then it's the Umatilla Emergency Manager who will be reaching out to those homeowners to have conversations about loss on their property.
7: Sandy, for those who have been evacuated or are currently sitting on a level 2 BSET notice, what conditions need to change before the Umatilla County Sheriff's Office can safely downgrade those orders?
8: Gosh, it's a long list, I will say. And first and foremost, it's people and their safety, right? We're always making recommendations as a team to our sheriff's offices, because it is the local sheriff's office who makes the final decisions about evacuations and is responsible for evacuations. But they, in this case, Umatilla, have worked really closely with our team because operations speak to the safety on the fire, the dangers. We talk about weather. We talk about roads. We talk about power poles being down. Whether there is power. We talk about where firefighters are working, right? But first and foremost, it's always people's safety. That's how we look at it from the fire, and I would say the sheriff's office would say the same thing, is we want to keep people safe. How the downgrades were, every single day, there is an evacuation meeting in our at the incident command post. And so the sheriff's office, in conjunction with the emergency manager, in conjunction with operations, they sit down and they talk about what happened the night before, what's going to happen today. They look at all the aspects of the fire, including the weather, personnel, and decide, is it safe to reduce those evacuation levels? Where folks can find those levels is always on the sheriff's office website, and of course the Lower Creek Fire, we share that information. I will say the most up-to-date information about evacuations is there was some reductions last night, and some level 3s were moved to level 2s. And as we progress in the fire, it's always anticipatory that evacuations could start changing daily if the fire is looking favorable for containment.
7: One of the reports we received last night was that firefighters successfully stopped the fire spread in one area, saving many homes. Can you talk about that win and what it took to protect that neighborhood?
8: Yeah, it was, there was fire everywhere, and there was a lot of good work by the locals, Milton Free Water, Pendleton, ODF, great work. This was just highlighted for us because it was the night shift. These firefighters came in at midnight on the 15th and were working in the Walla Walla Creek area. And there's a significant drainage there up against the what leads to a suburban area, a lot of homes. And we really, for us, it seems, I don't want to sound flippant about it, but we did firefighting. So we did what we know to do. We put water on stuff. We dig handline. We move fuels. We look for embers. But I think the most important thing is it was a good stop because it was going to run that drainage. And it was the first night. These crews had come from another fire. They had been working on the Olive Butte fire, and they just got right to work. And so for us, we like to highlight our people's good work too. And these structure firefighters have been on another fire for about 5 days and just got to it. So, and anytime we can save and protect, it's a good day.
7: Well, now we are seeing task force from all over the state. Take a minute and talk about how you coordinate these different agencies under the red team.
8: Yeah, the OSFM, we have three incident management teams, red, blue, and green. And we are deployed when a fire needs overall management, and we are managing structure crews. How structure crews come to be in your, from around the state, come to be here in Athena, at your Athena Elementary School, okay, sleeping and working out of your Athena Elementary School, is after your local crews had worked this fire and realized that, you know, we need more resources, right? Because there's only so many firefighters in an area. And when a fire becomes too large, or you need more trucks, or you need more water tenders, your local fire defense board chief makes a phone call to the state fire marshal and says, we need help. She then goes to the governor and requests additional resources from around the state be sent to a local area, and that would be here in Umatilla County for this fire. And the governor declares a conflagration. And essentially, it's a giant mutual aid system. Your locals have mutual aid. They respond to help each other out when there's fires. The same thing happens on a state level for structure firefighters. And so we at the fire marshal were able to request firefighters from Clatsop County, Multnomah County, Marion County, and I just went blank on my fourth county, I apologize, and brought those fire crews in. So that is how firefighters from around the state ended up here on your fire.
7: All right, we're going to take another quick break, come back, wrap things up this morning, talking about the Lower Dry Creek Fire in Umatilla County. More to come. Stay with us.
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7: Back this morning with my guest, Sandy Roberts, Lead Public Information Officer, Oregon Department of State Fire Marshal Red Incident Management Team. We're talking about the Lower Dry Creek Fire in Umatilla County. And Sandy, the cause of the fire is currently listed as under investigation. Is there any preliminary information that you can share or a timeline on when the community might know how this fire started?
8: Yeah, that's always a frustrating question. The jurisdiction for investigations falls to the local sheriff's office. And so it is currently under investigation with the Umatilla Sheriff's Office. And they are the point people that will be doing that investigation and getting that information. Out to the community.
7: And then another

0: term, and we love acronyms in the fire service. So, cold trailing, really, you know what it is? It is a lot of hard work, and it involves things like feeling for heat with our bare hands. So we're feeling down into the soil, into the fuel, to see if the heat is out. We are looking for embers. We're looking for smolders. That radiant heat is important, right? Because there's fuel everywhere. There's fuel in the soil. There's vegetation. There is all kinds of vegetation that can start up. And most of the time, it can start with just the smallest amount of heat. So cold trailing is we want to make sure that trail is cold. And it's a lot of hard work. It's a lot of digging. It's a lot of feeling. I can give you a great description. Right now, the structure crews, when we're going out to homes, we're trying to trail and clear the area. Right now, yesterday, we got up to 50 feet out from a house. And what we're doing is we're looking at anything in the environment that can start a fire. So embers, smolders, radiant heat, on every structure. And that includes the exterior. Then that's how we create containment lines, is we're making sure that that edge of that fire is secure because it's cold, and hopefully that makes sense.
1: It does, and I appreciate the explanation. Sandy, I literally have about 2 minutes left in this interview. If there is one core message that you want to leave residents with, or our listeners, both those who are evacuated and those just watching from a distance, what would that be?
0: Oh, wow. One. It's that we're here for you, for sure. I mean, if there's one message, is that when emergencies happen, Oregonians step up, and it started with your local folks, farmers, landowners. The amount of disking that happened in the last, I don't know, 3 days, right, to save people's homes, to stop fire, to slow it, your local first responders doing the work, and then Oregon showing up from across the state. That's what we do, and we're being heavily, heavily impacted by some scary weather, lightning in the last 48 hours, all throughout our state, and knowing that your first responders are going to show up is amazing, but what people can do in their locally is follow the local safety that we're asking you to do, such things like road closures, the evacuations, checking on your neighbors, finding out the most up-to-date information, like listening to this, going to the Lower Dry Creek Facebook site and seeing what's posted there. Today we've got smoke information because last night it got pretty smoky. But staying involved, I think that's the message. And you stay involved by looking for where you can get that information and then sharing it with the people in your life.
1: All right. Well, I greatly appreciate you taking the time to be with us this morning. Again, my guest, Sandy Roberts, Lead Public Information Officer, the Oregon Department of State Fire Marshal Red Incident Management Team. We've been talking about the Lower Dry Creek Fire in Umatilla County. And Sandy, I want to express my thanks to you and all the firefighters that are out there fighting the fires, and not just the Lower Dry Creek Fire, but throughout the Columbia Basin. Sandy, again, thank you for joining us this morning.
0: Thank you for having me.
1: And that's going to do it for this edition of the KUMA Coffee Hour. Have a fabulous Friday, a wonderful weekend. We're back here on Monday.

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2: Expanded attacks in the Middle East. I'm Lisa Brady, Fox News. Iran firing missiles at Gulf neighbors after a

0: sixth night of U.S. airstrikes, now hitting key infrastructure, not just weapons locations.
1: We are finally seeing in real time what President Trump was briefed about in the Situation Room a couple days ago when he had the national security team there to try to figure out next steps to deal with the Iranians. The next step here is bombing bridges and roads, hoping to isolate the IRGC from resupplying the key to the Strait of Hormuz, Bandar Abbas.
0: Fox's Peter Ducey at the White House. Iran threatening to close a different strait with help from a terror proxy, the Houthis in Yemen. An election pledge from the head of Homeland Security.
2: States must do their part to secure our election systems, and we stand by to help.
0: Secretary Mark Wayne Mullen just announcing some security steps will be mandatory for states to get federal funding. As the president continues to question election integrity, Democrats accuse him of trying to undermine the midterms. Just getting word of a strong earthquake near the coast of southern Mexico, which borders Guatemala. Preliminary magnitude 7.3, prompting a tsunami warning. Reports of buildings shaking in Guatemala, but no immediate reports of injuries. More than 500 wildfires in Canada still impacting U.S. air quality. From the Midwest to the East Coast.
3: The smoke is still hanging over Cleveland. In fact, many people say it's even worse today compared to yesterday. And the smell is different, too. It's a bit more industrial now, less like a campfire.
0: Fox Weather's Katie Byrne.
3: On Thursday, Detroit and Minneapolis recorded some of the worst air quality levels in the world. As the air quality drops, more people are reaching for masks before they head outside.
0: More than 100 million Americans in 15 states under air quality alerts. Older adults, children, and people with breathing problems, considered most vulnerable. 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
9: I'm Dan Tessman, and here's what's happening from ElkhornMediaGroup.com. The Lower Dry Creek Fire in Umatilla County has burned over 6,700 acres, destroying at least five homes. A federal emergency declaration has been approved to help fund the fight. Steve Chapman is with the Oregon State Fire Marshal's incident management team.
10: We're going to really work hard. We have more task forces coming in. We're going to try and get our arms wrapped around this thing, get a handle on it, and make sure that it doesn't escape where it's at right now.
9: Nearly 200 personnel are actively battling the fire with no containment reported. For current evacuation levels, visit the Umatilla County Sheriff's Office Facebook page. The Umatilla National Forest has issued Phase B public use restrictions due to high fire danger. That means campfires are only allowed in designated campgrounds and designated recreation sites. People must have permits to operate chainsaws and other internal combustion engines. For all the details of what Phase B restricts, check the forest website. A vehicle accident Thursday morning led to a fire that briefly closed the eastbound lanes of Interstate 84 west of Pendleton. Pendleton Fire and Ambulance said they responded to the accident that also caused a small grass fire. They said the incident was turned over to Oregon State Police. The road was closed about 10 a.m. before being reopened around noon. The Oregon Health Authority wants residents of the Lower Umatilla Basin Groundwater Management Area to test their well water for nitrates this summer. OHA, public health officials, and volunteers will be going door-to-door in northern Morrow County and northwestern Umatilla County in August and September to offer free well testing. Summer is the time of year when nitrate levels can be higher. If nitrates are higher than 10 milligrams per liter, that will qualify for either in-home treatment systems or free water delivery. For more, follow My Columbia Basin on Facebook.
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15: This product has intoxicating effects and may be habit forming. Marijuana can impair concentration, coordination, and judgment. 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

0: Carl Fox across America, building on what I just said in my opening monologue. You know, we take certain things for granted in America. And that's the idea that we're always going to be safe and that it's always going to work. You know, it's in our DNA because we've all grown up during Pax Americana. What is that? That is the idea that America is uninvadable, untakeoverable. Okay? And previous generations throughout history didn't have that. It wasn't in their DNA. Nations got taken over. And America has two great advantages, along with our military and everything else, the Pacific Ocean and the Atlantic Ocean. But the world is growing ever smaller. And this is why I go on about particularly Latin America and its importance in our hemisphere. The Monroe Doctrine, the so-called Donroe Doctrine, which is an outgrowth of that, which is really an outgrowth of something called the Roosevelt Corollary. Teddy Roosevelt, who built on the Monroe Doctrine himself, 1902, I believe it was, when he expanded on the Monroe Doctrine and said, if it happens in our hemisphere and impacts our security, we can intervene. All right? That was Teddy. And that's really what Donald Trump is reviving now. I know they call it the Donroe Doctrine because it's a nice, clever locution. But really, that's what is happening here. And the reason for that is because it's our backyard and it's where the bad actors can get at us because of that big ocean. And even hypersonic missiles have to travel a long way. Now, we take for granted that it's always going to work, but anybody who's a student of history knows that none of this stuff is inevitable. And that at some point, even America can and will fall. Hopefully, 1,000 years from now. But even the Roman Empire disappeared. If you had talked to a Roman citizen at the height of, let's say, the reign of Caesar Augustus, they would have said, what? The Roman Empire disappear? That's like saying the sky will disappear. Because that's how secure they felt. They had the most advanced military, technology, quality of life that had never been seen on Earth. And so it is so important that we have people who know history, who understand the threats that we face, that understand the landscape and understand how it's all interconnected and how we all have to cooperate as the civilized nations, which are primarily the West, that we all have to cooperate against the rising tide of leftist violence coming primarily out of Marxism and the continuing threat of Islamist terror. Here's the quote that I wanted to play to kick us off in the time that we have. Here's Marco Rubio on what I'm talking about. Cut 24.
1: For far too long, however, our counterterrorism doctrine has had a blind spot. A blind spot when it comes to extremist violence from the political left. Even today, the very idea that far-left terrorism could be a serious threat is treated as a right-wing fever dream, or worse, as a dangerous fascist conspiracy. It's treated this way by many in the press, by many in academia and our universities, and by many of our legacy institutions.
0: This is why I want Marco Rubio for president, folks. Nothing against Vance, but as the saying goes, this is a guy who absolutely gets it. And I want to see him in the big seat for my future and yours. We'll be back on either side of the half hour.
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4: News. I'm Chris Foster. Following up on President Trump's primetime speech about election security, Homeland Security Secretary Mark Wayne Mullen says the federal government will help states with election security support.
5: If these states want a grant, and they want to be reimbursed to work or to run federal elections, they're going to have to implement security issues.
4: Democrats say this is all about undermining confidence in this year's elections. Wildfire smoke spreading farther south, down to South Carolina, the worst of it still closer to the Canadian border.
6: The source of all this, of course, thousands of miles away from hundreds of wildfires that continue to burn in Canada right now, sending smoke into the Midwest and Northeast. Forecasters expect conditions to improve this weekend as storms move in and clear the air.
4: Fox Weather's Katie Byrne in Cleveland. 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
7: I'm Dan Tessman, and here's what's happening from ElkhornMediaGroup.com. A large number of Pendleton school children are not going hungry this summer. The district offers free breakfast and lunch Monday through Thursday at the Pendleton Early Learning Center. In June, they averaged 170 students, but Superintendent Michelle Jensen said that's increasing in July.
8: So we're up to about 280 on average on a daily basis, breakfast and lunch. So really good numbers there. There's no registration required. I just want families to just pop by.
7: The meals are handed out between 11:30 and 12:30 p.m. Monday through Thursday to anyone 18 or younger, no paperwork required. Governor Bob Ferguson proposes requiring Washington seniors to complete financial aid applications to graduate, helping students access and claim funds. The bill includes an opt-out provision. Successful models justify the plan. For instance, College Place Public Schools implemented this requirement and achieved a 74% completion rate, drastically outperforming the state's current 51% average. A bipartisan group of congressional lawmakers from Oregon and Arizona has announced a bill called the McCarty and Hydman Air Safety Enhancement Act. It directs the Federal Aviation Administration to review and update existing safeguards for temporary obstructions, such as slack lines in low-altitude airspace. The legislation is a reaction to a helicopter crash in Arizona that took the lives of four East Oregonians, David McCarty and his three nieces, in January. The bill is supported by key stakeholders, including the Air Medical Operators Association, the Aircraft Owners and Pilots Association, and the Life Flight Network. The Walla Walla Police Department has introduced a new fleet of patrol vehicles. These patrol vehicles, which are shared by officers on both day and night shifts, feature modern technology and improved equipment. These advanced new patrol vehicles begin operating around the clock. For more, follow My Columbia Basin on Facebook.
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10: Good morning, I'm Doug Donahoe with your Wild Horse Resort and Casino weather update. It'll be sunny today. Temperatures for Pendleton around 91, 93 in Hermiston, 95 in Walla Walla. Tonight, mostly clear skies and windy with temperatures dropping down near 60. And for Saturday and Sunday, sunny, highs in the mid-90s. 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
5: 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Gates will open at 5. Dunham Cellars in Walla Walla is doing a courtyard barbecue from 5 to 8. 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

0: I like that. Who's that? The Chili Peppers? Sounds like them. No? That's a funky one. I like that. I don't know who those cats are. All right. Anyway, as usual, my producers showing themselves to be musically incompetent. Such a disappointment. The two ears, I don't know. I gotta rely on the intern to get the music. Thank God somebody showed up for work today. All right, guys, Paul Morrow, Fox Across America, coming to the end of the hour here. We just got a minute. Look, all I can do is double tap the message that you just heard from Sonny Nelson. You need young people, you need AI, you need social media. You can't do what the generals do, as the saying goes, which is fight the last war. Okay, you got to be forward-looking. Now, what does that mean? This is kind of what I was saying at the top about it all being one case. All of these things are interrelated. How are we going to keep up, not only on the right, but as a nation, if we don't embrace these new technologies, if you're not exploring them? And that goes to the data center issue I was talking about. Do I want a data center right next to my apartment? No. On the other hand, we need them, and I recognize that. So put them someplace where there aren't as many people. We have these things. They're called wires. They work, and we can use them. But we got to embrace the new stuff and be forward-looking. Otherwise, you know what? There is no second place. We'll be last place because we are the global target. It's Target America, gang, and that's the truth of it. Stay with us. We will be right back on the other side of the hour. I am Paul Morrow, Fox Across America.
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5: Good morning, I'm Doug Donahoe with your Wild Horse Resort and Casino weather update. It'll be sunny today. Temperatures for Pendleton around 91, 93 in Hermiston, 95 in Walla Walla. Tonight, mostly clear skies and windy with temperatures dropping down near 60. And for Saturday and Sunday, sunny, highs in the mid-90s. 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
8: New election pressure on states. I'm Lisa Brady, Fox News. The head of Homeland Security wants election security tightened.
9: In four states, California, Pennsylvania, Nevada, and New Jersey, Homeland Security Secretary Mark Wayne Mullen claims more than 250,000 non-citizens are registered to vote.
10: This isn't about rehashing the 2020 election. This is just exposing what took place and to make sure it never happens again.
9: Mullen says more investigation is needed to figure out how many non-citizens actually attempted to vote or cast a ballot. He also warned some voting machines are at risk of hacking, saying states that fail to

0: comply with federal security guidelines could lose federal grant funding.
1: Fox's Jared Halpern at the White House. Mullen echoing last night's speech by the president as Democrats accuse President Trump of trying to set the stage for questioning midterm results. As a tug of war between the U.S. and Iran continues over the Strait of Hormuz, an armed group boards a chemical tanker in the Gulf of Aden.
2: We're following reports from the UK, United Kingdom Maritime Operations, about a ship that was illegally boarded off the coast of Yemen. Now, if you sync that with the claim that Iran is dispatching Houthi rebels to attack shipping that goes around the coast of Yemen and up the Red Sea, it raises a lot of concern. But the early information we're getting about this particular shipboarding is this is garden variety, plain old piracy, and not necessarily related to the struggle in the Strait of Hormuz.
1: Fox's Mike Tobin in Tel Aviv. Iran keeps attacking Gulf allies as the U.S. expands its strikes on Iran, ramping up pressure to make a deal. A hospital in Gaza says an Israeli airstrike hit a funeral, killing at least seven people, wounding more than 20. The funeral for a Palestinian killed earlier today. No word yet from the Israeli military. Evacuations, but no word of casualties after a 7.3 magnitude earthquake near the Mexico-Guatemala border. 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
8: 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The Lower Dry Creek Fire in Umatilla County has burned over 6,700 acres, destroying at least five homes. A federal emergency declaration has been approved to help fund the fight. Steve Chapman is with the Oregon State Fire Marshal's incident management team.
9: We're going to really work hard. 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We're going to try and get our arms wrapped around this thing, get a handle on it, and make sure that it doesn't escape where it's at right now.
8: Nearly 200 personnel are actively battling the fire, with 20% containment reported. For current evacuation levels, visit the Umatilla County Sheriff's Office Facebook page. The Umatilla National Forest has issued Phase B public use restrictions due to high fire danger. That means campfires are only allowed in designated campgrounds and designated recreation sites. People must have permits to operate chainsaws and other internal combustion engines. For all the details of what Phase B restricts, check the forest website. A vehicle accident Thursday morning led to a fire that briefly closed the eastbound lanes of Interstate 84 west of Pendleton. Pendleton Fire and Ambulance said they responded to the accident that also caused a small grass fire. They said the incident was turned over to Oregon State Police. The road was closed about 10 a.m. before being reopened around noon. The Oregon Health Authority wants residents of the lower Umatilla Basin groundwater management area to test their well water for nitrates this summer. OHA, public health officials, and volunteers will be going door-to-door in northern Morrow County and northwestern Umatilla County in August and September to offer free well testing. Summer is the time of year when nitrate levels can be higher. If nitrates are higher than 10 milligrams per liter, that will qualify for either in-home treatment systems or free water delivery. For more, follow My Columbia Basin on Facebook.
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0: attention to the fact that, as I said at the top, and as we're going to explore in our last hour with our first guest, the great Rich Staropoli, former Secret Service supervisor, we're under a lot of threats. And we have to stay hard against them because we can't take this stuff for granted. You've heard that from me before, blah, blah, blah. But what Justine brought to the table is equally as important. And what do I mean by that? This is the part that I was talking about at the top of the show when Rubio and Bessent pointed out that part of the impediment is the media and the narrative that has been distorted as to what we're really facing. You can't stand against the enemy if you're being told they're not the enemy. And that's why people like the Media Research Center, why we had Breonna Lyman on, she has her X feed where she explores these issues. That's why it's so important to stay, and of course Fox News and shows like this, to stay plugged into what's really going on and not what they're telling you is going on. Because the progressive left is telling you that we're marching into a beautiful future that's essentially going to be defined by a socialist march towards communism. And if you're not paying attention and you're doing it off of vibes, as Justine said, you're going to get taken in. You got to wise up and listen to the right stuff. And that's why you're here, I assume. So thank you for being here. Fox Across America, we'll be back.
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5: Good morning, I'm Doug Donahoe with your Wild Horse Resort and Casino weather update. It'll be sunny today. Temperatures for Pendleton around 91, 93 in Hermiston, 95 in Walla Walla. Tonight, mostly clear skies and windy with temperatures dropping down near 60. And for Saturday and Sunday, sunny, highs in the mid-90s. 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
9: Bridges become targets. I'm Lisa Brady, Fox News.
10: Bandar Kamir and Bandar Abbas both saw road bridges and rail bridges destroyed. The goal is to disrupt the ability of the Iranians to resupply and attack.
9: Fox's Mike Tobin in Tel Aviv. During a sixth straight night of airstrikes, the U.S. also destroying a tower in one port city.
10: That tower, according to the U.S., gave Iran the ability to track and menace shipping in the Gulf of Oman, therefore shipping that transit of the strait. Central Command says the destruction weakens the Revolutionary Guard's ability to coordinate attacks on commercial shipping.
9: Iran still firing at Gulf neighbors, including Syria, for the first time, with Iranian media claiming a U.S. base was the target near the border with Iraq and Jordan. There have also been claims on social media of U.S. personnel injured or captured. The U.S. military denies that. The head of Homeland Security echoing the president's claim about 250,000 non-U.S. citizens being registered to vote in several states and threatening to withhold federal grant funds from any states that don't comply with federal security guidelines.
11: We are going to make our security enhancements mandatory.
9: Secretary Mark Wayne Mullen says it's about prevention, not rehashing the 2020 election. Democrats accuse the president of

0: trying to undermine future elections. A lettuce warning from federal health officials who say more than 1,600 people sickened in a parasite-driven outbreak reported eating at Taco Bell in 5 states.
1: Indiana, Kentucky, Michigan, Ohio, and West Virginia. And the common denominator is that lettuce possibly grown in Mexico. Taco Bell issued a statement yesterday saying in part, the affected ingredient from our supplier is being indefinitely removed from our supply chain nationwide and will be replaced within 24 hours in select states.
0: Fox's Natalie Chuck. Thousands more cases of illness remain under investigation in other states for a possible link. 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
7: I'm Dan Tessman, and here's what's happening from ElkhornMediaGroup.com. The Lower Dry Creek Fire in Umatilla County has burned over 6,700 acres, destroying at least 5 homes. A federal emergency declaration has been approved to help fund the fight. Steve Chapman is with the Oregon State Fire Marshal's Incident Management Team.
8: We're going to really work hard. We have more task forces coming in. We're going to try and get our arms wrapped around this thing, get a handle on it, and make sure that it doesn't escape where it's at right now.
7: Nearly 200 personnel are actively battling the fire, with 20% containment reported. For current evacuation levels, visit the Umatilla County Sheriff's Office Facebook page. The Umatilla National Forest has issued Phase B public use restrictions due to high fire danger. That means campfires are only allowed in designated campgrounds and designated recreation sites. People must have permits to operate chainsaws and other internal combustion engines. For all the details of what Phase B restricts, check the forest website. A vehicle accident Thursday morning led to a fire that briefly closed the eastbound lanes of Interstate 84 west of Pendleton. Pendleton Fire and Ambulance said they responded to the accident that also caused a small grass fire. They said the incident was turned over to Oregon State Police. The road was closed about 10 a.m. before being reopened around noon. The Oregon Health Authority wants residents of the Lower Umatilla Basin Groundwater Management Area to test their well water for nitrates this summer. OHA, public health officials, and volunteers will be going door-to-door in northern Morrow County and northwestern Umatilla County in August and September to offer free well testing. Summer is the time of year when nitrate levels can be higher. If nitrates are higher than 10 milligrams per liter, that will qualify for either in-home treatment systems or free water delivery. For more, follow My Columbia Basin on Facebook.
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0: Guys, Paul Morrow here, doing the worst of 70s rock. Who picks this music? Is it 1978 already? This is the stuff I was driving in the car. It came on, click, immediately on AM radio, which you guys are too young. I'm yelling at the producers over here, folks, which they're dutifully ignoring me, which I'm used to in this building. Thank you. Paul Morrow, Fox Cross America, sitting in for the great Jimmy Failla, who's out there as ever making America laugh. Occasionally, intentionally. Now, I got a minute here. I want to close the loop on what Rich was talking about. You know, look, there are a couple of different ways to manage. NYPD does some management training, but realistically, you're doing it by the seat of your pants. You got to learn by making the mistakes. And, you know, if there's one basic, they teach you to criticize privately, but praise publicly. You just follow that one maxim. It gets you about 75% there with most management situations. But one of the real conundrums you face managing, and the vast majority of my career, I had to manage people because I took the tests and I ended up as a boss, is where are you micromanaging and where are you not? You know, where is it necessary? Okay. And Donald Trump, people don't realize this. I think it's not much spoken about. He is not a micromanager. Now, he's sometimes such a non-micromanager that he communicates to his people through the media. I think he did a little bit of that with Pam Bondi when he was dissatisfied with her. But that said, he lets his people run. It's time for him to take a real hard look at the Secret Service and tell his DHS secretary, you got to tighten that thing up. I can't have any more shootings. And I hope one of his sons steps up for his dad's sake, because dad is so busy. I think he's taking his eye off this ball a little bit. We got a break. We'll be right back at the end of the half hour.
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3: Fox News, I'm Tom Graham. The U.S. military ramping up its attacks on Iran with airstrikes targeting roads and bridges. Fox's Mike Tobin.
4: The transportation network damaged by U.S. strikes. Bandar Kamir and Bandar Abbas both saw road bridges and rail bridges destroyed. The goal is to disrupt the ability of the Iranians to resupply and attack.
3: The increase in violence has led to a slowdown in shipping in the Strait of Hormuz. Global oil prices are once again on the rise. Federal health officials are linking one particular chain fast food restaurant to the outbreak of diarrhea-inducing cyclospora.
5: The CDC is now saying that more than 1,600 people who got sick reported eating at Taco Bell restaurants in five states: Indiana, Kentucky, Michigan, Ohio, and West Virginia.
3: Fox's Natalie Chuck. 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
7: A large number of Pendleton school children are not going hungry this summer. The district offers free breakfast and lunch Monday through Thursday at the Pendleton Early Learning Center. In June, they averaged 170 students, but Superintendent Michelle Jensen said that's increasing in July.
8: So we're up to about 280 on average on a daily basis, breakfast and lunch. So really good numbers there. There's no registration required. I just want families to just pop by.
7: The meals are handed out between 11:30 and 12:30 p.m. Monday through Thursday to anyone 18 or younger, no paperwork required. Governor Bob Ferguson proposes requiring Washington seniors to complete financial aid applications to graduate, helping students access unclaimed funds. The bill includes an opt-out provision. Successful models justify the plan. For instance, College Place Public Schools implemented this requirement and achieved a 74% completion rate, drastically outperforming the state's current 51% average. A bipartisan group of congressional lawmakers from Oregon and Arizona has announced a bill called the McCarty and Hydeman Air Safety Enhancement Act. It directs the Federal Aviation Administration to review and update existing safeguards for temporary obstructions, such as slack lines in low-altitude airspace. The legislation is a reaction to a helicopter crash in Arizona that took the lives of four East Oregonians, David McCarty, and his three nieces. In January, the bill is supported by key stakeholders, including the Air Medical Operators Association, the Aircraft Owners and Pilots Association, and the Life Flight Network. The Walla Walla Police Department has introduced a new fleet of patrol vehicles. These patrol vehicles, which are shared by officers on both day and night shifts, feature modern technology and improved equipment. These advanced new patrol vehicles begin operating around the clock. For more, follow My Columbia Basin on Facebook.
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10: Good morning, I'm Doug Donahoe with your Wild Horse Resort and Casino weather update. It'll be sunny today. Temperatures for Pendleton around 91, 93 in Hermiston, 95 in Walla Walla. Tonight, mostly clear skies and windy with temperatures dropping down near 60. And for Saturday and Sunday, sunny, highs in the mid-90s. 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

0: in a corner. That dealer is an avatar of a larger structure that hates you and hates this nation. Colombia, biggest cocaine producer in the world. Venezuela, the biggest transshipment nation in the world for cocaine. China, the biggest producer of synthetics. Mexico, the biggest creator of synthetics, ferrying them into our country. Allied with Iran, Hezbollah, Hamas, all of the worst actors. The point is, it is all holistic, and that's the approach we have to take. It's all one case. Marco Rubio hit it yesterday, and that's the new paradigm, and I'm so gratified to see them waking up. Paul Morrow, Fox Across America, thank you for being here.
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3: The Lower Dry Creek Fire in Umatilla County has burned over 6,700 acres, destroying at least five homes. A federal emergency declaration has been approved to help fund the fight. Steve Chapman is with the Oregon State Fire Marshal's incident management team.
4: We're going to really work hard. We have more task forces coming in. We're going to try and get our arms wrapped around this thing, get a handle on it, and make sure that it doesn't escape where it's at right now.
3: Nearly 200 personnel are actively battling the fire, with 20% containment reported. For current evacuation levels, visit the Umatilla County Sheriff's Office Facebook page. The Umatilla National Forest has issued Phase B public use restrictions due to high fire danger. That means campfires are only allowed in designated campgrounds and designated recreation sites. People must have permits to operate chainsaws and other internal combustion engines. For all the details of what Phase B restricts, check the forest website. A vehicle accident Thursday morning led to a fire that briefly closed the eastbound lanes of Interstate 84 west of Pendleton. Pendleton Fire and Ambulance said they responded to the accident that also caused a small grass fire. They said the incident was turned over to Oregon State Police. The road was closed about 10 a.m. before being reopened around noon. The Oregon Health Authority wants residents of the lower Umatilla Basin groundwater management area to test their well water for nitrates this summer. OHA, public health officials, and volunteers will be going door-to-door in northern Morrow County and northwestern Umatilla County in August and September to offer free well testing. Summer is the time of year when nitrate levels can be higher. If nitrates are higher than 10 milligrams per liter, that will qualify for either in-home treatment systems or free water delivery. For more, follow My Columbia Basin on Facebook.
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5: Hi, everybody. It's time for your Landed Livestock Report here on the Ag Information Network. I'm Russell Nimitz. Well, dairy farmers from across the country took their message back to Capitol Hill this week, urging lawmakers to advance agricultural labor reform and other key dairy priorities. Now, more than three dozen advocates participated in the National Milk Producer Federation's State Dairy Association Summit, holding about 50 meetings with members of Congress and their staffs. Now, a top priority this year was the Securing Agriculture's Workforce Act, introduced by House Agriculture Committee Chairman G.T. Thompson a few days ago. This piece of legislation would expand H-2A access for year-round industries like dairy by removing the program's seasonal requirement, allowing contracts of up to 350 days, and creating a better pathway for the current workforce to transition into a legal visa program. North Carolina dairy farmer Doug Holland, president of the North Carolina Dairy Producers Association, said that without question, ag labor is one of the most important issues of any in agriculture right now. Now, summit participants also discussed passing a new farm bill and expanding milk options in schools.
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1: From the Ag Information Network, I'm Bob Larson with your agribusiness update. Well, Oregon Governor Tina Kotek has requested a federal disaster designation from the USDA for pear growers in the Columbia River Gorge. The catastrophic 2025 harvest season resulted in an estimated $40 to $45 million in losses and reduced grower revenues by roughly 50% in Hood River, Wasco, and surrounding counties. The primary drivers of the crisis include a pear psylla infestation, excessive summer heat, and low market values caused by global competition. Renewed fighting between the U.S. and Iran is raising concerns about higher fuel and fertilizer costs for farmers as tensions escalate around the Strait of Hormuz. Oil and gas prices climbed after President Trump said the U.S. would continue military action against Iran following attacks on commercial ships. The Strait is a key shipping route for global energy supplies and fertilizer, with about one-third of the world's crop nutrients moving through the waterway. Well, America's farmland continues to face pressure from development and ownership changes. Since 1982, cropland, pastureland, and rangeland have declined, while developed land has increased by nearly 48 million acres, or 66%, a landmass roughly the size of Nebraska. Over 2 million landlords rented out nearly 348 million acres for agriculture in 2024, controlling 79% of rented acres. More than a third of those landlords are age 75 and older.
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6: 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Here's your Wild Horse Resort and Casino weather update. Sunny and warm this afternoon with light wind. Expect a high near 91 in Pendleton. It will be 94 in Walla Walla and 96 in Hermiston. Tonight, mostly clear with calm wind. Expect a low around 55. And tomorrow, sunny and warm. It will also be breezy as winds could gust as high as 18 miles per hour. Expect a high near 93. 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
15: This data loss presents an unprecedented election security nightmare. The intelligence even shows that China has signed a data exploitation unit specifically to this new project.
16: That was Donald Trump last night speaking in what he promised would be a bombshell announcement about American elections and about foreign interference by China, by Russia, and by Iran. And there's, well, it wasn't as big as a bombshell as a lot of us thought it might have been. I would have loved it if Donald Trump had announced, and these are the Americans who participated in gaming our elections and selling us out to foreign nations, and they are going to be criminally charged, prosecuted, and if found guilty, sent to prison. That didn't happen. But I will tell you why I think last night's speech was so very, very significant. And the fact that the mainstream media, the handmaidens of the Democrat Party of the United States, they said, we're not going to let Americans see this. We will decide what parts of it are allowed to be seen by Americans. Otherwise, Americans will not see it. Welcome to the Lars Larson Show. Welcome to First Amendment Friday, my favorite day of the week because we open up the phone lines and every subject is fair game. At 866-HEY-LARS, that's 866-439-5277. Send your emails to talk@LarsLarson.com. And if you're a naysayer, and I would imagine when we're talking Donald Trump and elections, I'm going to get a bunch of naysayers. And that's okay. I mean, for almost a third of a century, more than 30 years, we have always welcomed naysayers and put them right to the head of the line every single time they call. But they've got to have the guts to actually make the argument they plan to make and stand up to it when I ask a few questions. But the Trump indictment is that America's election system has been hacked by foreign nations. Now, I know that everybody on the left side of the aisle in America today is saying, well, that's just a lie. Really? Because most of what Donald Trump said last night has also been said by Hillary Clinton, remember her, Barack Hussein Obama, remember him, Kamala Harris, and of course Joe Biden or whoever it was that was, you know, making his mouth move and making words come out of the mouth of President Otto Penn, that we've been hacked by foreign nations. And there's this weird double standard where if Donald Trump says it, it's a big fat lie and they don't even have to establish that it's a lie. But if anybody else says exactly the same thing, and I'm telling you, those other actors I named, all of them from the left side of the aisle, they said the same thing. Newly declassified Department of Homeland Security documents, the ones that were released by the president last night, say that more than 250,000 non-citizens are registered to vote. And you say, well, that's not many in a country of 340 million. Let me remind you of two things. Number one, the 250,000 foreigners registered to vote in America was in four states, and it was only a limited dive into the data from those four states. It wasn't even the entire state population. So if you consider that that is four states out of 50, 58 if you're an Obama voter, then that is a stunning number, especially when people say, well, it's a few thousand votes here or there. Just remember, Al Gore ended up not being president, and George Bush was president because of about 550 votes out of the state of Florida. And Joe Biden allegedly won, but really didn't, the 2020 election based on about, well, about 12,000 votes. And in any given one of the seven battleground states, he won by somewhere between, you know, 11,000, 12,000 votes. It was a very, very small number. But Donald Trump talked about the voter files that were stolen by China.
15: The People's Republic of China carried out what is believed to be the largest compromise of election data in history, resulting in China's illicit acquisition of 220 million U.S. voter files.
16: Now, when Kamala Harris has talked about that, and Hillary Clinton has talked about that, and Obama has talked about that, and even Joe Biden has talked about that, we played a soundbite from Joe earlier this week, everybody said, well, that's outrageous, that's crazy. But when Donald Trump says it, they turn around and say the very same information constitutes a lie, which is maybe why the major television networks, NBC, ABC, CNN, MS, and the rest, they just decided, we're not going to let Americans actually see what the president has to say. We're not going to let them hear. As an example, here's CNN's John King explaining CNN's plan for last night's censorship.
17: We'll be watching tonight's presidential address and listening to what the president says tonight. But we're not going to take it live, as we've been discussing. That's because this president, sadly, has a history of misleading, and in some cases, simply false statements on what we've been talking about tonight, election security and integrity. Also, the White House earlier today said he would be showing newly classified documents. So we want to make sure that we have time to review those documents, talk to experts about them, contextualize whatever he says or shows before airing it. But if there is news, we will bring it to you ASAP.
16: Now, that's John King of CNN. How arrogant for any television network to say, we can't trust the American people to actually see and hear this information on their own and draw their own conclusions. We will draw the conclusions for you. Which leads me to today's poll on X. Should the television networks decide which presidential speeches you see and which speeches you do not see? I mean, if the TV networks had been tracking Joe Biden, they did not. They ignored most of what he had to say during the 4 years he sat in the Oval Office and got ice cream every afternoon. But if they had, they'd have called him out. He regularly and routinely says things that aren't true. That was true of Joe Biden in spades. So, remember what the Democrats used to do. The Democrats used to be concerned about voting failures. For example, take a listen to this set of sound bites.
18: Demonstrated that ballot recording machines and other voting systems are susceptible to tampering.
19: Even hackers with limited prior knowledge, tools, and resources are able to breach voting machines in a matter of minutes.
20: In 2018, electronic voting machines in Georgia and Texas deleted votes for certain candidates or switched votes from one candidate to another.
21: The biggest seller of voting machines is doing something that violates Cybersecurity 101, directing that you install remote access software, which would make a machine like that, you know, a magnet for fraudsters and hackers.
16: In fact, presidential candidate Kamala Harris, I know she failed multiple times, but in 2018, she essentially condemned voting machines and said we ought to have paper ballots.
22: We are talking with them about the fact that it is probably best that you do not have your election system connected to the internet, because that will create greater vulnerabilities. And then look at where we are now in this year of our Lord 2018. We're talking about paper ballots. But that actually might be one of the smartest systems. Going back to, you know, a day when we could have something tangible that we can hold on to, because Russia cannot hack a piece of paper.
16: Now, I want you to pay attention to something, and that is when Donald Trump says something and says, I have concerns about the security of our elections, his enemies say he's undermining faith in elections. Well, what would you say about Barack Hussein Obama? Was he undermining faith in elections when he said this?
23: In the end, the threat to our democracy doesn't just come from Donald Trump or the current batch of Republicans in Congress, or the Koch brothers and their lobbyists, or, you know, too much compromise from Democrats, or Russian hacking. The biggest threat to our democracy is indifference.
16: That is Barack Obama. And apparently the Democrats didn't think that undermined elections, but they've already condemned Donald Trump for doing it. It's First Amendment Friday, and you've got the Lars Larson Show. 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
28: So, how are the kids?
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28: Oh, good for her.
29: Yeah, we're really proud of her. Tyler, on the other hand, though.
28: What's going on?
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29: Sounds like it's been good for your mental health, too.
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2: Fox News, I'm Ann Carrick. Following the president's primetime address last night, DHS Secretary Mark Wayne Mullen announcing so-called enhancements for voting machines in all states to help keep American elections secure.
3: Illegal voter registration and illegal voting both carry penalties up to 5 years in prison and up to $250,000 in fines. We will pursue maximum pressure on this.
2: President Trump calling on Congress to pass more restrictive voting laws. Opponents claim the president's comments undermine Americans' faith in elections. And Taco Bell now removing the suspected source of the Cyclospora outbreak. Fox's Natalie Chuck in Los Angeles.
4: The CDC is now publicly connecting Taco Bell and that lettuce possibly grown in Mexico.
2: Taylor Farms is the biggest supplier of salad kits. 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
5: I'm Dan Tessman. 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Sunny and warm this afternoon with light wind. Expect a high near 91 in Pendleton. It will be 94 in Walla Walla and 96 in Hermiston. Tonight, mostly clear with calm wind. Expect a low around 55. And tomorrow, sunny and warm. It will also be breezy as winds could gust as high as 18 miles per hour. Expect a high near 93. 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
14: Hey, welcome back to the Lars Larson Show. It's First Amendment Friday, and it's a pleasure to be with you. I can't wait until we get to the point where we've actually got a conservative Republican back in Washington State's 3rd Congressional District. Right now, it's occupied by Marie Glusenkamp Perez, but it seems she is having real trouble, not just in her own district, but even among her Democrat Party. And she is, as far as I'm concerned, a full-blown phony when it comes to the way she presents herself to voters and to citizens. So I'm anxious to see John Braun replace her. He is currently the Washington State Senate Minority Leader, 31-year Navy veteran, now running to flip Washington's 3rd Congressional District and unseat Marie Glusenkamp. John, welcome back to the program.
15: Well, thanks for having me on, Lars.
14: You bet. Sounds like Marie Glusenkamp Perez has a real problem. She's only getting 69% of Democrats to support her, and she's viewed unfavorably by about 50% of the voters.
15: Yeah, she is definitely underwater and in trouble, and we're working hard at the same time to build support across the district. We're getting, frankly, a terrific response. We're out there spending our time meeting voters where they're at, listening to their challenges, and working hard to present policy solutions that would make their lives better, their families' lives better, their communities better. So I think we got momentum. We're on a good path. We got to just keep working.
14: Yeah, I'd agree with you. Now, John, let me ask: would it be hard for me to get you to take a position on Washington's so-called and badly and inaccurately named millionaire's tax?
15: My position has been extraordinarily clear from the even before they dropped the bill. This is the wrong thing for Washington. It's a wrong thing for Washington individually, for families, for communities. It's just taken us in a direction that's going to be, frankly, devastating for our economy and therefore individual Washingtonians across the state. I couldn't have been more clear over the last 6 months that this is a bad idea, and I'm fully supporting the people repealing it in November.
14: Well, and that makes me wonder, why is it so hard to get Marie Glusenkamp Perez to take a position? I mean, it's either she supports it and thinks an income tax, even though rejected by voters 10 different times in Washington State, is the right thing, or it's not the right thing, and yet nobody seems to be able to get her to take a position right or left on that.
15: No, this is her MO when she understands that it's politically unpopular. It's unnecessary. It's unconstitutional. But she is, you know, she's, a, you know, I don't know where she is any better than anybody else. I mean, she has historically been very supportive of additional taxes, so it wouldn't surprise me if she supports it. But she's savvy enough to know that, to tell voters what she thinks might be a political liability. So she's just trying to hide from the issue.
14: Well, and that seems odd to, I mean, because I understand she wants to have the support of unions and unionized workers. The unionized workers view the new so-called millionaire's tax as their paychecks, and they want to hang on to that. But for the voters to accept that she won't take a position one way or another really seems very, very deceptive. And I would think that she'd understand that people see that as deceptive, but maybe that's why she's so unpopular right now.
15: Yeah, I think that, I don't have special knowledge of what she's thinking, I guess, so I'll be careful there. But she seems to be politically acute to unpopular ideas, but she just can't seem to bring herself to say, no, this is a bad idea. And here's the thing. You mentioned organized labor. I think that's a split. If you're in the public sector union, yeah, you think this is your paycheck. The private sector unions, the trades, they understand that what this is doing to our economy and what this is going to, is doing and is going to do more of is drive down their own economic opportunities to build infrastructure in our state, to build projects in our state. So I think you got a real division even among organized labor across the state.
14: I think you're probably right about that. I'm talking to John Braun. John, by the way, tell my audience where they can find your website so they can help you out in your campaign to replace the failed Marie Glusin Camperez.
15: You bet. www.votebraun.com. We'd love to have support from folks across the district and across the state.
14: Let's talk about what's going on at Capitol Hill. I have never been impressed with, or at least in the last 20 years, I've not been impressed by the, I guess, work ethic of people on Capitol Hill. And I would hope that you'd be able to go back and do something different, because we finally get what Republicans always wish for. Majority in the House, majority in the Senate, a Republican in the White House. And then what do they do with it? It's as though they sit around and say, we're not going to do it. And they won't, at least in the Senate, they won't even say there's an 80-20 issue in the Save America Act, which President Trump made the case for last night. Let's go ahead and pass it. It's popular with about 80% or more of Americans. The idea that you require proof of citizenship, photo ID, ballot in by election day, and criminal penalties for signing people up to vote who are not eligible to vote, who are not citizens. And yet, how is it that the Republicans in the Senate can't get themselves together and get this thing done?
15: Yeah, I mean, our government, by design, is meant to move slow, sometimes maddeningly slow. I think we're going to get there. I do think, we got to stick to the core.
14: John, you think we're going to get the Senate, because they've only got a couple of months. And after the election, well, they may have a little more freedom then, but do you think they'll get it done before the election?
15: I do. I mean, we don't stay in this business unless you're an optimist. But I think the key here, Lars, is we got to stay on the key issue. And that's voter ID. You said it. That's an 80-20 issue. Voters across the political spectrum support that idea. I think we need to narrow down and just focus on that. If we do that, it's a winning issue and we can get this done. I think it's going to get wrapped up in some other, that makes a, gives the other side talking points. I don't think it has a material effect, but it gives the other side talking points to simplify the issue. They know as well as we do that voter ID is enormously popular. It's civics. The people that are allowed to vote should be encouraged and empowered to vote, but people who aren't eligible to vote should not be allowed to vote, and there shouldn't be any area there.
14: I'm talking to John Braun, who's running to unseat Marie Glusin Camperez. We got the primary coming right up. We got the general in November. And frankly, I think it gives people in your seat, in your position, some real talking points. The Democrats, the best they can do is say, well, black people won't like voter ID because black people don't know how to get a driver's license, and brown people don't know how to get a driver's license, which is so very insulting as well as being untrue. And yet people like Marie Glusin Camperez, I assume, are hanging their hat on that. She voted against the SAVE Act, didn't she?
15: She's been back and forth on this issue. She's in trouble figuring out where she stands, frankly. And, yeah, to your point, I think it is insulting. And, frankly, we know, this is fear-mongering. We know that the individual states, the beauty of our republic is we individual states can have individual laws. We have states, most recently, I think, in Georgia, that have put, reasonable, common-sense voter ID laws in place, and they did not have the negative impact that the fear-mongers, the Democrats, the progressives, all claimed they would have. They actually had an increase in turnout, so...
14: Exactly. That is John Braun. John is running to unseat Marie Glusin Camperez. Back in a moment. You're listening to First Amendment Friday on the Radio Northwest.

0: 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You can join Smoky Rose Cellars in Walla Walla this afternoon for an ice cream social. The Brass Fire Band will be playing their tribute to Chicago tonight at Pendleton Center for the Arts starting at 7. And it's the Pendleton Movie in the Park at Community Park. Tonight's movie, Mamma Mia, starting at dusk. If you've got an event, let us help you get the word out. Just email events@elkhornmediagroup.com.
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3: 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Well, rainfall Wednesday night and Thursday was mainly a tenth of an inch or less across the Columbia Basin. An upper level ridge will produce a dry and very warm pattern through the middle of next week. A surge of moisture from the southwest states will give the next chance for rain Wednesday night into Friday, especially near the Blue Mountains. Alfalfa balers can expect afternoon humidity dipping into the 18 to 22% range. Combine operators can plan for humidity to be above 60% for just a few hours in the pre-dawn to shortly after sunrise. Weekly crop water use will range between 2 and 2.3 inches for irrigated alfalfa, corn, potatoes, apples, peaches, cherries, and hops, while lawns and asparagus will need 1.75 to 2 inches, and melons and wine grapes will need 1.25 to 1.75 inches. Chemical applicators can look forward to generally favorable spraying conditions in the mornings, especially early next week. This week's drought monitor shows severe to extreme drought near the Oregon Blue Mountains and moderate drought elsewhere. Now, yesterday, NOAA's Climate Prediction Center issued the preliminary outlook for August, calling for temperatures to average near to above normal with near the usual rainfall. The fall outlook, September to November, is warmer than normal with near to below normal precipitation. This is meteorologist Dennis Hull, and that's your Ag Weather Impacts.
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11: Hey, welcome back to the Lars Larson Show. It's First Amendment Friday, and it's a pleasure to be with you. 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Let's go on First Amendment Friday to Eli. Hey, Eli, welcome to the program. What's on your mind?
12: Hello, Lars. Thanks for having me.
11: Sure.
12: I wanted to talk about Lolicon, if you know what that is.
11: I had to look it up. So, yes, I do know what it is. Lolita Complex, which has to do with depicting children having sex, which I think is illegal, is really, really immoral and wrong, but that's what I know about it. That's all I know about it.
12: I mean, I would agree, but do you think... It's a form of a manga. It's not like real people. Like, just because they look like children, they could be 20 for all you know.
11: It might be technically legal, but even if it is, isn't it problematic that if you're catering to the perverse desires of adults to have sex with children, we have way too much of that problem, and it ends up hurting kids. So can we agree that it's unhealthy, even if not technically illegal?
12: Yes, I would agree, but in the United States, it actually is illegal. And I would say I disagree.
11: Well, not
12: with
11: necessarily.
12: That.
11: I've looked at a couple of law firm sites that cater or that deal with problems like that. I just looked them up a moment ago because of your question. And they said it may or may not be illegal, even if it doesn't actually involve children, if it involves the depiction. So if you have a 20-year-old girl who is depicted having sex, but playing the part of a 15-year-old girl, then it can cross the line and be found to be illegal because of what you are depicting. And there's a reason that we wrote laws saying you can't even make or possess or distribute child pornography because it involves hurting children. So if what you try to do is say, we're going to make something that's technically legal because the girl is of age who's playing the part, but she's playing the part of a child, can we agree that it's at least extraordinarily unhealthy for a society to cater to the whims of perverts?
12: But why should that be wrong if they're of age?
11: Like I said, I think it's because you're catering to the perverts who want to have sex with kids. Is that clear enough?
12: I mean, sure, it makes them look like kids, but if they're legal...
11: I'm not talking about the person playing the role. I'm saying, who do you want to put this stuff in front of? You want to put it in front of people who want to have sex with children. And you say, so we'll create something that caters to your sick whims, and it will be technically legal. I think it's very, very problematic. And Eli, it may not be technically illegal, but it is absolutely catering to some very sick and perverted desires. Thanks for the call. Let's go to Mike in Tigard. Hey, Mike, what's on your mind?
13: Hey, Lars. I had the pleasure of going to D.C. with my wife for the 4th of July.
11: Good for you.
13: And yeah, it was a great trip. A little bit warm, a little bit humid, but certainly patriotic. And I just wanted to share, you know, my disappointment with our lovely governor, her visceral hate for Donald Trump.
11: Yep.
13: Prevented her from being able to send a contingent, and it was a squandered opportunity. I can tell you that all of the other states...
11: And by the way, Mike, weren't there people who went in on their own time and volunteered to staff Oregon's location at the National State Fair, even though the state of Oregon and Tina Kotek had abandoned it?
13: Yeah, actually, my wife and I kind of helped in a little bit of that. There was a
11: good
13: couple from Eugene that, to their credit, they contributed their own time while they were there on vacation, and so we did a limited amount. We went to FedEx, and you know, again, talking about making lipstick on a pig, we went and got some beautiful pictures at FedEx, but they were 8x10 pictures printed out at a copier location and literally hung them on a string across.
11: That's innovative.
13: Wall.
11: Good for you. Good, quick thinking.
13: It was beautiful. It was best we could do. So,
11: tell me this, though. Is it just Tina Kotek's hatred of Donald Trump, or does she hate the country? And I would go that far, because here's a celebration of America. Now, you could say, and there are people in America who say, I hate America because of what was done to black people 400 years ago or 250 years ago. You say, so you hate the country because of that. So therefore, you won't take part in celebrating the most exceptional country on planet Earth?
13: I think there's absolutely some validity to that. I think going into this event, there were folks that had an opinion that it was all going to be about Trump, but I can tell you, this was not. This was completely patriotic. Certainly, some of the attendees were wearing.
11: Did you see anything there that was about celebrating Donald Trump rather than celebrating America?
13: Not at all. This was completely patriotic, and it was, like I said, squandered opportunity. To your direct question, I think she is in line with this philosophy that we've got these reparable sins, and as a result of that, we cannot celebrate the great successes that we've had that by far overshadow things that we may have done in our history that at the time were norm. They were part of what the society was about. So it was a tremendously wasted opportunity. The job that some of the other states did in promoting their tourism, we could have been highlighting Bandon Dunes, the Willamette Valley Pinot industry. We could have been doing things for Bend. And instead, those folks that, and let's face it, to get to D.C. over a holiday is somewhat
11: of
13: an expenditure. These are people that, have the ability to travel around our country. These are people that, if they saw something that they really liked and said, wow, that's cool, I need to check out, I'm going to go and invest in the economy there by bringing my dollars to the community. And she just blew it. So.
11: Yeah, because imagine what she did to her own state. Her state, Oregon, is suffering economically. So is Washington. And why? Mostly because
13: she just blew it.
11: Oregon is suffering economically. So is Washington. And why? Mostly because of government policy.

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2: Fox News, I'm Tom Graham. More than 100 million people are under air quality alerts across the Midwest and Northeast as thick smoke from Canadian wildfires drifts south. Fox Weather's Jay Menar is in hazy Baltimore.
3: This smoke, it is causing big problems. In fact, Amtrak along the Northeast Corridor line is experiencing delays because of concerns around workers in these outdoor conditions with the unhealthy air quality.
2: Detroit canceling all city-run outdoor activities due to air quality today. A body recovered from San Francisco Bay has been identified as one of three missing people from a boat that capsized earlier this week. Fox's Kristen Goodwin.
4: A police marine unit discovering 58-year-old Tondra Madruga's body near Treasure Island, a former Navy station in the San Francisco Bay.
2: The grim discovery marking the second confirmed fatality. 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
5: I'm Dan Tessman. 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Sunny and warm this afternoon with light wind. Expect a high near 91 in Pendleton. It will be 94 in Walla Walla and 96 in Hermiston. Tonight, mostly clear with calm wind. Expect a low around 55. And tomorrow, sunny and warm. It will also be breezy as winds could gust as high as 18 miles per hour. Expect a high near 93. 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
10: The major averages finishing lower for the day and week as the semiconductor sector continues to drag markets lower and as U.S.-Iran tensions are adding to market jitters. The market's tech-driven rally has been put to the test as companies' massive spending on AI clouded optimism for the AI trade. Adding to worries today, Chinese AI startup Moonshot unveiled a powerful OpenAI model that it says is the world's largest, rivaling Anthropic's front
11: Frontier Fable model. And Netflix stock tumbled over 7% after the streaming giant's third quarter revenue forecast disappointed investors. The Dow winners, Travelers United Health Group and Caterpillar. The Dow decliners, Goldman Sachs, Home Depot, and Alphabet. The Dow down 407 points, the Nasdaq lower by 362, S&P 500 down 76. That's your Fox Business Report. I'm Hillary Barsky, invested in you.
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16: Hey, welcome back to the Lars Larson Show. So, like many of you, I watched Donald Trump last night. He had promised some bombshells, and I don't think they're as big as we thought they were going to be. But President Trump says Americans deserve to know where election systems are vulnerable. Did his speech last night restore confidence through transparency or simply reopen old wounds? I thought we'd put that first to Brian Del Monte, who's a former Department of Defense intelligence official and a political risk expert and founder of Quiet Departure. Brian, welcome to the program.
17: Thanks for having me on the show.
16: What'd you make of last night's speech by the president and the things he decided to declassify so Americans can actually see the proof of what a lot of us have believed for the last 6 years?
17: Well, I think, as you alluded to in your introduction, I don't think it was as revolutionary or as big of a reveal as some might have hoped. What the president said was shocking, right? He accused China, Venezuela, and Iran essentially of interfering with U.S. elections. He then released a series of documents that he purported substantiated those claims. I didn't think so when I read those documents.
16: You didn't think that they substantiated the claims?
17: No, I don't. I mean, I read everything, and I'm like, well, there's very little in the intelligence, but there's something genuinely new, perhaps, in the president's behavior. But the evidence doesn't establish a stolen election. It doesn't substantiate that China actually had an influence in our election. It suggests they may have wanted to influence it. It suggests they may have had the capability to, but it doesn't say they did or how they did.
16: I guess what I'm wondering is, how would you establish that? If you said they stole all this data, 220 million voter rolls, voter registration piece of information, I assume that if somebody steals something like that, it's because they plan to use it for something. And stealing voter information could be used for economic reasons. It could be used for a lot of things, but you might expect it first to be used to affect elections. If they had actually used the information in some way to affect elections through social media, through news coverage or anything else, how would you ever know?
17: Well, first, that's a great premise you have, and it's cogent and it's complete, but it's not consistent with the facts or what the president said. So, first, not all voter rolls are, you know, hidden or somehow not available. Many voter rolls across the United States are available.
16: Yep.
17: And is information that can be downloaded. So to say that they were stolen, that may be, we're a little bit ahead of our headlights in that kind of claim. So what the president said, he made an allegation about the countries interfering with our elections. He then said the intelligence community attempted to keep it from me. That was his second bombshell allegation. And the evidence that I read doesn't give me a lot of support for either. The information I read said the Chinese may have wanted to play a role influencing our elections, that they might have had the capability, that they were certainly probing U.S. systems and, you know, looking for vulnerabilities. But it's not the same as saying they interfered with the election. So if the circumstance had been what you suggest, well, then that would be very serious.
16: Yeah. I saw evidence in the documents they talked about that indicated that there were times where, say, Christopher Wray would testify to Congress as head of the FBI. And he said, well, you know, all these things are true and we're not, you know, we don't have a problem with the election right now. And then within the FBI, there were efforts to pull back certain reports that contradicted what Wray said. And the agency did that. And I find that concerning because you say, well, were they trying to hide this information? It appears that's exactly what they were doing because they found breaches into our systems in 21 and 22. And the data released by Trump said that registered data covering people who are registered between 2014 and 22, about 40 million voters were out there. And so they did an investigation in Michigan in 2020. And they said there were 8,000 to 10,000 registration applications from one of the operations. But then it appeared that that report contradicted Wray. So the agency just said, let's pull that information back. We'll retrieve that report and not allow the public to see it. That sounds like our own government, elements of our government, trying to hide information from the public, doesn't it?
17: Well, sure. Again, if the situation was as you described it, then yes, the conclusion you want to reach would be logical. Let me just say, look, I think three things can be true at once. Okay, I think foreign governments can target the American political system. I think the intelligence community can make mistakes and deserve scrutiny, as well as the FBI can make mistakes and deserve scrutiny.
16: Yep.
17: And that the documents that were released still don't prove sweeping conspiracy against the American people or the president. So let me, though, deal with a more benign explanation for why a public official testifying before Congress may say one thing, yet evidence in the stream says something else.
16: Yeah.
17: There's a process that the intelligence community goes through. People walk into our embassies. People walk into FBI offices. And say things they think to be true. And the FBI, in the investigations that they do, will hear things about other potential things going on. And there's a process to determine, is that information credible? And is that information relevant? And should we jump on it?
16: That's
17: and reason. The sheer amount of information, yeah, and the sheer amount of information coming into the intelligence community is huge. I mean, let me ask your listeners this. Have you ever noticed we have a hard time telling you about what's about to happen before catastrophe happens, and then 6 seconds after it happens, we can tell you the last dinner the guy had at the restaurant three blocks away.
16: Good point.
17: Now, why is that? Okay, it's not a failure of the system. It's a failure of, you know, intelligence is difficult. It's not nefarious. The people who work in our intelligence community want to protect the United States. They want to provide the information that is relevant to the president, okay? And the president said, look, they kept this from me, but there isn't evidence to suggest that that actually happened. That's also contra the mission and the incentives of these organizations who want to get it right, okay? The problem is the sheer amount of information that comes in and connecting the dots, okay? That's the real problem of the intelligence community.
16: That is true. That's Brian Del Monte. Mr. Del Monte, thank you very much for the time. Brian is a former Defense Department intelligence official and founder of Quiet Departure. Back in a moment, you've got the Lars Larson Show.

0: 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Drift Weekend starts tonight at the Walla Walla Drag Strip. Gates will open at 5. Dunham Cellars in Walla Walla is doing a courtyard barbecue from 5 to 8. They'll also have ice cream and live music from Mary Giselle. And line dancing tonight at House of Smith in Walla Walla starting at 6. 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
14: Hey, welcome back to the Lars Larson Show. It's First Amendment Friday. Your calls are welcome at 866-HEY-LARS. That's 866-439-5277. 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Bonnie writes in, Lars, it sounded to me as though Christine Drazen running for governor as a Republican sees the Moda Center and the Blazers as a status symbol, when in fact they're nothing but greedy guests who expect every whim to be catered to. Let the Blazers leave, I don't care. I would love to see Portland become just a town again, especially if it meant the people who live there are not taxed to death and maybe even safe. The idea of being a city is not as great as it might sound. I miss Ed Deal. And what she's referring to is yesterday I talked to Senator Drazen. She is the Republican nominee for governor in the state of Oregon. And she said, well, if the Blazers leave, we're just a town. Really? A town without major, without one major sports franchise is just a town. I guess that's Christine Drazen's definition. I mean, at the risk of working against her, because I'm not working against her, I deeply want Tina Kotek to be replaced. But and I said, after Ed Deal lost in the primary, I said, okay, I will support the Republican nominee, but I'm not going to do it blindly. I'm going to tell you exactly what I think. And I think when it comes to the Blazers, Christine Drazen's position is absolutely wrong all day long. Let's go to Bradley. Bradley, welcome to the program. What's on your mind?
15: Lars, thank you for having me on today.
14: Sure.
15: I'm a long-time listener, first-time caller.
14: Thank you.
15: So, the president last night said that there was people who kept information from him. That, sir, in my opinion, is treason. And the penalty for treason, if I'm not wrong, is death. So
14: yeah,
15: all
14: I think
15: those
14: you
15: people
14: may have
15: who
14: jumped...
15: stepped up and stood in the way of our government and our president having all the information that he needs to keep our country safe, they should be put to task. Maybe even put
14: you
15: to
14: mean
15: death.
14: Put to you mean but put more, to death. Right?
15: Well, I mean, like the penalty for treason against the United States is death.
14: The only problem is your definition of treason. Because do you know what treason actually is legally?
15: No, honestly, I don't.
14: It is betraying a country. If you betray your country, that's treason. Now, typically, that means you're waging war against the United States, or you're attempting to overthrow the government, or providing aid and comfort to the enemies of the United States. All of those can be treason.
15: Well,
14: do you think you can make a legal case?
15: Isn't that what they've just done? I mean, the enemies of our state are Russia, China, and Iran. Those are the big three right
14: now. I got
15: and
14: you.
15: And if these people are providing information to any of those, is that not treason?
14: It depends. Because, for example, if I went to the state of Oregon or the state of Washington and said, I'd like a list that has the name and party affiliation of every single voter in the state, that is public information. If I ask for that list and then a friend of mine... I don't have any friends in communist China, and I don't want any friends in communist China. But if they said, can we get a copy of that list? Yeah, it's public information. Does that constitute treason such that you could bring a case and make the case for that person to be executed? I don't think so. Let's go to Jerry in Malala. Hey, Jerry, thanks for listening on the Radio Northwest Network. What's on your mind?
16: Yeah, 2024, they didn't count my vote. And I talked like I thought it was just me, you know, because of my signature. And anyway, I've talked to at least a half dozen other people, and the same thing happened to them. And what
14: when,
16: we have
14: when
16: in
14: did you find written, out? You know, when did you find out that they had rejected your ballot because of your signature?
16: Probably like 10 days after they sent me a notice that I had just got out of the hospital.
14: And did you go down and cure the ballot? There's a way, they call it curing a ballot. When they notify you, your signature was rejected, come down and show to us that you are a registered voter and you did cast this ballot. Did you attempt to cure that ballot?
16: No, I didn't because
14: Why
16: I had
14: not?
16: A kidney removed
14: Why?
16: And I couldn't drive. I had a kidney removed and I couldn't
14: okay.
16: drive.
14: Well, I don't know what to tell you then because I don't know a fix for your situation. Let's go to Mike. Hey, Mike, welcome to First Amendment Friday. What's on your mind?
17: Hi, Lars. Thanks for your time.
14: Sure.
17: Hey, can you clarify to the listeners about the Prattner situation over in Maine, and then I'll ask you a question about it?
14: Okay, Graham Prattner was running as the Democrat nominee for the U.S. Senate. He was a despicable human being, accused credibly of rape at least once. He may have actually raped a second woman. His bad behavior came in a bunch of different forms, but at some point his party decided we don't want this guy to represent us anymore, and they are now in the process of replacing him with a different nominee. That's the short version of the Graham Prattner story.
17: Perfect. Now, my question to you, and I just want your thoughts on this.
14: Yeah.
17: Have you looked at the runner up yet?
14: Which runner up? The transgender one?
17: Yeah. Okay.
14: Yeah.
17: The reason I bring oh my, that's
14: I know.
17: Well, not only that,
14: this is a man who's very much appears to be a man in a dress with long hair who goes by a woman's name. So he's transgender. And they, in a debate the other night, they asked him, along with other folks, what qualifies you to be in the U.S. Senate? He said, well, I've written some of my own books and I write songs. That's his qualifications to be a U.S. Senator.
17: Well, you just beat me to that because that's where I was like, I hope Lars heard that. Because other than he's able to color inside the lines in the coloring book, it sounds like a great candidate for the Democrats.
14: Oh, man. Absolutely. By the way.
17: Go ahead.
14: No, you go ahead. It's First Amendment Friday.
17: Well, it's funny, and I don't want to take up too much time. There's an old saying, you know, talking about Prattner, and then you got this yahoo. People don't realize just when you think things can't get any worse, they can.
14: Yeah, they can. Absolutely. By the way, do you have one of the never-ending pasta passes at Olive Garden?
17: I do not. Are you still talking to me?
14: Yeah, I am. I am.
17: It's trending now
14: because to be able to vote in most parts of America, especially in the East and West Coast, you do not have to have picture ID, but you do need to have picture ID issued by the government to be able to have Olive Garden's never-ending pasta pass, which is a bizarre comment on today's election system. 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
2: Fox News, I'm Carmen Roberts. President Trump's demanding Congress pass the Save America Act for stricter voter rules as the midterm elections approach. But Senate Majority Leader John Thune tells reporters Republicans don't have the votes.
3: If I thought there was a path to getting a positive result or a positive outcome, I'd be willing to do just about anything.
2: Smoke from some 900 wildfires continue to pour across the border from Canada, creating dangerous air quality for millions of Americans.
4: It's definitely weird to go outside and have a little bit more trouble breathing, get a little bit of a sore throat. Like, we were thinking about going for a river float later today up north of Baltimore, but we're very on the fence because of the air quality.
2: And some experts say climate change is fueling more intense wildfire seasons. 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
5: 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Sunny and warm this afternoon with light wind. Expect a high near 91 in Pendleton. It will be 94 in Walla Walla and 96 in Hermiston. Tonight, mostly clear with calm wind. Expect a low around 55. And tomorrow, sunny and warm. It will also be breezy as winds could gust as high as 18 miles per hour. Expect a high near 93. 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
14: Welcome back to the Lars Larson Show. It's First Amendment Friday. You might have heard earlier this week, because we mentioned it, President Trump's teleprompter operator actually reportedly earned about $100,000 by betting on what would be in the president's speeches, because, of course, he already knew. So it was insider trading if he's guilty of what he's actually accused of. Should Americans be allowed to bet on things like elections and what the president has to say? I thought we'd put that first to Dr. Bo Cabala, who's an expert in political science, teaches at Tarleton State University in Texas. Dr. Cabala, welcome to the program.
15: Hey, thank you so much for having me.
14: So prediction markets have begun become kind of a big deal on the Internet, haven't they?
15: Yes.
14: Would you mind
15: describe
14: for my audience how big they are right now?
15: I mean, we're talking about millions and hundreds of millions of dollars bets that are being placed on anything and everything. So quite literally, outcomes of sports events, political decisions. In this case, Gabriel Perez betting on specific words and phrases that would end up in the president's speeches. So you can't make this up. And I would just caution the inside information that he's using. That's absolutely unacceptable. And that's why he's got the Commodities Futures and Trading Commission really looking into his conduct. I would caution, given how widespread betting has become, and in many cases, how effectively it seems to be replacing traditional polling. You know, when you don't have inside information, but people have a little skin in the game and they're willing to put some money down, that ends up being a better poll in many cases than Gallup or CNN. So I would separate that from what happened here, which is a trusted presidential insider absolutely monetizing inside information. We shouldn't allow for that. And fortunately, there's already a legal framework that exists to nip that in the bud.
14: Well, in fact, Dr. Cabala, when I saw that report of what he was doing, so this is the guy who for a decade, since 2016, has been running Donald Trump's teleprompter. So, of course, he gets a chance to see the script before the president even reads
15: Absolutely.
14: It. But I wondered, how did he think he was not going to get caught when he started putting bets on Kalshi? I've never put a bet on that, so I don't have a dog in the fight. How did he think he was not going to get caught? Or did he think he wasn't doing anything wrong?
15: Well, and exactly, Kalshi, Polymarket, once you're leaving that paper trail and those records exist, how can you assume that you won't get caught? I completely agree with you. In my opinion, what makes this sad and tragic in some ways, apparently Perez was a trusted insider, a deputy assistant to the president and technical advisor since 2016. So really bright future, you would think, unlimited horizons. He goes and does something like this. Very sad, in my opinion.
14: Well, and very sad, and it sounds like the guy will probably, he's suspended for now, and if the Commodities Futures Commission decides he did engage in insider trading, but that raises another question. Is it insider trading?
15: Yep.
14: I understand that if you work at, say, Nike or Microsoft or Boeing, and you're working in the C-suite, so you have access, and you know the company is about to cancel one plane or start another plane, that's insider information in trading on Boeing stock. But is it insider information if you just know the speech the boss is about to give?
15: So if you know the speech, I think, and the specific words that the boss is about to use, I would say, yes, that's inside information. Where it's your gut and just the feeling that your average everyday voter has on the street, I think it's important to actually be able to protect people's ability legally to bet on their gut impulse, even though I don't defend betting morally, but I would distinguish between those two. So let me start there as a starting point.
14: Okay, so let me ask you something. Way back when, I seem to remember several decades ago, didn't somebody actually propose that there be sort of a futures market on terrorism? Because they said the marketplace does have a really powerful ability, a predictive ability. And then I think people realized that it had sort of the wrong odor to it, so it never actually came about. But you made the point that predictive markets tend to be a lot more accurate than what anybody else comes up with.
15: Well, they certainly can be, and that kind of, you know, futures market on terrorism would seem to be in line with a very libertarian vision. Let markets work, and let's see what the predictions are. As far as I know, Kalshi and Poly Market, unless they have internal rules saying you can't place that kind of bet, as awful as it sounds, you know, that's a bet if we're talking about information that people are willing to wager on. So what assures me a little bit in this scenario in terms of the legal structure that exists, I mean, we talk about the commodities that commission. So they're already looking at specific laws. We have the Commodity Exchange Act, Section 6C1, that says deceptive, manipulative devices in connection with swaps, futures, commodity transactions aren't allowed. There's some other categories legally of what you can't do. And they do cover what Mr. Perez allegedly engaged in. So I'd be cautious about saying we need a million new laws or we need to sort of further burden these emerging. Well, exactly. That would be my thought here, if that makes sense.
14: It does. And Dr. Kabbala, tell me this. Should we allow people to bet on elections? They're going to anyway, but should we allow it in places like these predictive markets that can be regulated?
15: So they're going to anyway. I like how you phrased that. And there's a long history of people betting on elections, whether we're talking about 16th century Spain, 19th century England. Some very interesting research on this. So there's not currently a law. What's interesting to me about our federal system, there's some very different laws state by state. So Texas is very restrictive in terms of, can you bet on elections? Can you bet on your own campaign? Other parts of the country, less restrictive. There's not currently a federal law prohibiting it. I don't know that we need one.
14: No, I don't think we do either. And Dr. Kabbala, I'd make the case this way. If you say, well, you can just pay attention to the polls. The polls tend to be done by two different kinds of players. One is the campaigns,
15: yes,
14: and they have a dog in the fight. And the other is the news media.
15: Absolutely.
14: And from my point of view, a dog in the fight. Yet the predictive markets are just people saying, I think so-and-so is going to win, and I think they might be more free from that other bias that you find in either the campaigns or in the news media.
15: Absolutely. And are you actually suggesting that the media has a dog in the fight? I'm just kidding. Yeah, people.
14: Yes, I am, absolutely.
15: And, you know, we break it down now increasingly in poli-sci classes. If you are looking to rig a poll, I mean, don't do this, but if you go just to Austin, Texas, and ask people who the next president
14: will be, my God,
15: you'll get one answer. If you go just to Lubbock, well, you'll get a different kind of answer. So it's possible that based on the method, and this is where my worry would be, nipping in the bud these emerging markets that are decentralized, kind of like Bitcoin, cryptos, you know, decentralized information.
14: I couldn't agree with you more. That's Dr. Bo Kabbala from Tarleton State University in Texas. Dr.

0: 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You can join Smoky Rose Cellars in Walla Walla this afternoon for an ice cream social. The Brass Fire Band will be playing their tribute to Chicago tonight at Pendleton Center for the Arts starting at 7. And it's the Pendleton Movie in the Park at Community Park. Tonight's movie, Mamma Mia, starting at dusk. If you've got an event, let us help you get the word out. 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
16: Lars Larson wants to hear from you, even if you disagree. Naysayers get to cut the line at 866-HEY-LARS. 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
17: Hey, welcome back to the Lars Larson Show on First Amendment Friday. Well, the good news to end your week is that Initiative Petition 28 in Oregon appears to have failed. It still has to go through another signature check. This is the one that would have banned all fishing, all hunting, all ranching, all raising of animals that are killed for food. All of that would end with IP-28. There was a great suspicion that it was going to get enough signatures to make the ballot. They submitted 142,000 signatures. That was about 2 weeks ago. And they needed 117,000. The problem is, when signature verification began, the first round of signature verification shows that IP-28 fails. However, they are going to go through another round of signature verification, and it could very well make it. We don't know how much they missed the mark by, but the good news at the end of the week is it appears that IP-28 is dead. To your calls, and let me start with David, who's a naysayer. Hey, David, you know we love naysayers on this program, so welcome. And what is it you and I disagree about that makes you a naysayer?
18: Hey, appreciate you taking my call, Mr. Larson.
17: Sure,
18: I disagree with the fact that you think that the news agencies weren't right to carry Trump's speech. I think they were right because he has been proven to be a liar multiple times.
17: Can you tell me something he's lied about that you know of? Because every time somebody calls him a liar,
18: yeah,
17: I say, what was it?
18: Yeah, absolutely. He says he's never raped anybody.
17: He's never raped anybody.
18: He did, though.
17: Hold on. If you're going to call him a rapist, he is a public figure, so you've got some protection from a defamation suit. Who did he rape, and when was he charged?
18: Hold on, David.
17: Who did he rape? When was he charged, and when was he convicted of rape? I've called
18: guilty in a civil court of raping.
17: No, he was not. No,
18: he was. $5 million.
17: David, you've been watching the Democrat talking points too much. He was. A civil court decided that he sexually harassed E. Jean Carroll, but not raped.
18: What did the judge say? The judge said that any other language would consider this rape.
17: David, the problem is if you're going to call somebody a rapist, you better be sure that you're accurate because that's a defamatory statement, even for a public figure like Trump.
18: No, he got convicted of it, dog.
17: He didn't get convicted of anything. A civil court decided that he is. And by the way, do you believe E. Jean Carroll?
18: Yo, absolutely.
17: Okay, hold on. David, do you know any women?
18: Yeah, plenty of women.
17: Do you know women who've been raped? I do. I've met and I have friends who've been raped. Do you think they would remember the day and the year that it happened?
18: No, traumatic events are really crazy.
17: Hold on. You're saying a woman gets raped and she say, yeah, but I forget when it happened. I'm not even sure what year it happened.
18: Dog, it is a traumatic event. Do you not understand trauma?
17: Yes, I do, but I also understand that traumatic events usually cement themselves in your memory. But if you want to call Donald Trump a rapist, then let's get to this second question.
18: That's wrong,
17: David, dog. Let's get to the second question, and that's this.
18: No. We're not. We have a what question? We're not at a.
17: I think
18: question.
17: We've hammered the rape charge to death. What do you want to do with it now?
18: You just disagree, and I disagree that
17: He has never been formally charged with rape. He has never been tried for rape. He's never been convicted of rape. Does that settle the issue for you?
18: No, it isn't because he did get convicted of rape. He
17: was not convicted of rape. David, you can say that all day long. Do you mind if since we've belabored this enough, let me ask you a question. If a news agency says we are going to tell people the news of the day, And then a president says, I'm going to make some major announcements tonight. I want to address the nation, which he doesn't do very often during a year. Should the news organizations carry that, especially if they think he's going to lie?
19: Yeah, they have the right to, because he's a liar.
17: I didn't ask about rights, David. I didn't ask about rights because any network can decide to carry or not carry anything they want. That's not the issue. Should they carry the speech, especially if they believe he's going to lie?
19: No, they shouldn't.
17: Why?
19: Because why would you carry a speech if you know somebody's going to lie?
17: Oh, David, if somebody called me, if I said I'm going to get an interview with and name the person, and I said I know that person is going to get on my show and they're going to tell lies. I want them to tell those lies live on the air, and then I want to be able to point out the lies and the proof that they are lies. That's what a news organization does.
19: Now you're taking your opinions and you're putting them on somebody else.
17: No, what I'm saying is if you're going to be in the news business, your job is not to decide ahead of time, I think this person might, for example, I've interviewed murderers and rapists in prison. They lied to me throughout the entire interview I did with them. I expected them to lie. I was there to interview them to put the lies on the air. Is a news organization doing any favors to its audience when you say, we're going to decide ahead of time, you don't need to hear what Donald Trump has to say?
19: I didn't ask about rights.
17: David, I didn't ask about rights. I said,
19: yes, Lars, that is their decision.
17: I know what their decision is. I'm asking, if you say, we're going to tell you what's going on in your world, and the president of the most powerful country on earth is about to give a speech, and we fully expect him to lie, shouldn't you serve your audience by saying, here's what he said, and then we'll tell you why those are lies?
19: No.
17: Why not?
19: They can do it later. They don't have to carry it live. They can do it later.
17: But they
19: don't have to interrupt their broadcasting just because a liar wants to lie on air.
17: Okay, fair enough. David, you've got an interesting point of view. You're an interesting naysayer. Thanks for the call. Let's go to Max. Hey, Max, it's First Amendment Friday. What's on your mind?
20: You know, that guy, whatever. But
17: he was fun to talk to, but go ahead.
20: Yeah, that was interesting. You know, I figure if they don't show the whole live thing, they can, you know, pick and choose what little clips like everybody seems to do with Trump, but, you know, whatever.
17: Imagine explaining to your audience later, by the way, the president gave a live address that we decided not to show you, but now we're going to show you a few little clips from it.
20: Exactly. So they can pick and choose and not include the whole context.
17: Yep.
20: But, so...
17: Say it quick.
20: I had emailed you before, and said about some signature gatherers.
17: Yeah.
20: You know, for IP-28.
17: And they didn't get enough signatures to qualify for the ballot, and that's a good thing. Max, thanks very much. I appreciate the call. It's First Amendment Friday, and you're listening to the Lars Larson Show and the Radio Northwest Network.
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